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2: House, John Audia is joined by Pete Wade. It's night two of the Big Ten SEC Challenge as Wisconsin takes on the Auburn Tigers. Badgers being introduced right now. Hallie Thompson, number 67. You know how they throw the volleyballs out of the court? She tried to throw one to the student section. It hit the net. She picked it up, tried again, it hit the net, and she just ran away.
9: Not a good start, but she should improve as the game goes on. And it doesn't go in the stat book for her.
2: No, it's not in the stat book. Let's take a look at the lineups. Starting first for the Big Ten's Wisconsin Badgers.

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1: Ava Travis, Elisa Viejo, California, senior outside hitter.
2: Hallie Thompson, freshman outside. Shout out to my mom, brother, sister, and dad.
3: Lenny Tarno, freshman, middle blocker, Downers Grove, Illinois.
4: Number 12, Natalie Wardlow, middle slash right side, Lincoln, Nebraska.
5: Number 10, Madison Quest, outside hitter from Pewaukee, Wisconsin.
6: Ana Verdado, I'm from Italy, Libero.
7: Starting lineup for Kelly Sheffield's Wisconsin Badgers, which comes in with a 2-3 record, taking on the 3-1 Auburn Tigers out of the SEC. Bell Patrick's an outside hitter, 3.8 kills per set. Lauren Dreves, 4.8 kills per set. She's 6'1 and a junior in the middle. Kate Mansfield, she's 6'2. The setter, Carson Eichenloff, is 5'7 and a sophomore. The other middle is Grace Havlicek. She's a junior. Greer Chambliss on the outside, 6'. Sophomore, and the libero is number 14, Emily Kieran, who's 5'4" and a freshman. So it is Wisconsin versus Auburn, back-to-back nights, Big Ten SEC Challenge. Quick thoughts before first serve, Pete?
8: Well, we've got some different faces on the court, so that's going to be exciting for the Badgers. You know, you've got an opponent who's here to play and win, so it'll be interesting to see how long they can get in a rhythm with each other, because we've got two or three new

0: places and different positions.
1: And Audrey Flanagan will come in for Ava Travis in the back row. So Flanagan's out on the court for the Badgers, who are ready to receive the serve from Bell Patrick, the 6'1" junior, who was injured all of last season. The year before made the ACC all-freshman team. And, well, she was at Virginia Tech. So now in the SEC with Auburn. Big Ten leading this Big Ten SEC challenge at last check with 14 wins and 8 losses. We'll see if Wisconsin can pick up their second win against the SEC tonight. Had a 5-set thriller against Florida last night. And here's Patrick to serve right to left. To start off this match here at the Fieldhouse. Picked up by Bardero. Left side. Hallie Thompson swinging and getting a kill. Much better than the starting lineup when she threw the ball into the net. So Thompson makes it one zip.
0: Yeah, Bardero with the pass that time. Not great, but out to the 10-foot line. Charlie just sent it out there to Thompson. A nice job hitting it off the top of the block and deep out of bounds.
1: SCC's Auburn Tigers picked to finish 7th in the conference this season. Here's Bardero serving left to right for the UW. Go to the right back. Pass up front. Middle attack. It's popped out of bounds, a hitting error by Havlicek, and that'll make it a 2-0 score in favor of the Cardinal in white.
0: Yeah, quick set 31 there to Havlicek, and she had the shot, she had the opening, but just did not snap her wrist and bring it down to the court.
1: Serving from the left back is Wisconsin's libero, Anna Bardero. Short serve at the 10-foot line, tight pass, set goes to the left, that's Dreams! And the Bucky block shows up. It's Natalie Warble all over that with Madison Quest. It's 3-0.
0: Yeah, I think Quest just set that block up really well, and she got her hands on that ball. Nothing fancy, just closed the seam up and got the block.
1: Yeah, Madison Quest, a great blocker up front, getting the start tonight on the right side for Wisconsin. 3-0 start to this first set. This one hits off the top of the net and falls straight down for a Bardero ace. It's 4-0.
0: That seemed like it, like on a waiver to the top. That was so close, you know, to falling back, but it went forward and like landed a foot across the net.
1: She had just enough on it to get it up and over. First ace of the season for Bardero. Next one goes just past the 10-foot line. Set goes to Dreves on the outside. A block touch by Wisconsin, and then it drops down to the floor. So the 4-0 start is done. It's 4-1.
0: And one thing Coach Sheffield mentioned is the speed of the offense of Auburn, and they run fast, and actually that time it was so fast the outside, the hitter misjudged it, and she had a hang and then tip it over, which really threw our block off.
1: Here comes Havlicek, serving right to left. That's deep and out, right toward the Badgers bench. So this error by the Auburn Tigers, who lost last night in 4 sets to 11th-ranked Minnesota, now 5-1 Wisconsin.
0: And the student section feels good about harassing the server and getting a missed serve. They want to be involved and feel that they contribute.
1: Here's Kristen Simon behind the service line for the Badgers. Had 6 assists and 10 digs for Wisconsin last night in the 5 sets against the Gators. She'll fire it into the left back right at Dreves. Dreves pass to attack. She'll go deep cross court and go out of bounds. Nobody touched it on Wisconsin's side. A hitting error by Dreves, the 6'1 junior, and it's now 6-1 Wisconsin.
0: Yeah, Dreves thought she got a touch, and then she didn't, and then missed it by 6 inches deep cross court.
1: Preseason all SEC selection. Dreves with the hitting error. Badgers up by 5. Here's Simon. Fires it in again at Dreves. A bump set back to Dreves. She'll take off inside left and clip it off the block of Charlie Furbringer near the middle of the net at 6-2.
0: Yeah, good pass by Dreves. She was pushed back to the end line, and that might have gone out, but she passed it well, and got the set on the outside. Just a high outside, just caught Charlie's right hand and went out of bounds.
1: 6-2, your score in favor of Wisconsin. McGamis, 5'7", freshman out of Jupiter, Florida, serves at Wisconsin to the right back. Tight pass by Simon, brought back by Furbringer, and smashed down there with the right hand by Warbow, 7-2.
0: Charlie is good at that, saving those passes. They're a little bit too tight. Just a one-hand save. The two blockers were up on her, so Wardlow just had to kind of cut it back to her left and got the kill.
1: So Natalie Wardlow, the 6'4" middle blocker out of Lincoln, Nebraska, averaging about 1.3 kills per set this season. Got that set up from Furbringer. 7-2, Wisconsin. Here's Hoppy, a freshman setter for the Badgers, serving from zone 1 to the left back. They target Dreves again. The set goes back to Dreves. Block touch, but Bardero has the save. There's Travis on the outside, getting the line sharp cross court. Oh no, went out.
0: Yeah, the line judge called it in, but the official called it out. And I thought it was out, but I would have probably needed to see a replay on that.
1: 7-3 after the hitting error from Wisconsin. And we will not see a challenge from head coach Kelly Sheffield. Passers in the back row for the Badgers.

0: Brothers, Bardero, Simon, and Thompson left to right. Here comes Dreeves. Targets Thompson. Spinning pass for Bringer. Platform sideline to sideline set. Off-speed shot by Travis, and it falls. Ava Travis took a little bit off of that. 8-3 Wisconsin.
1: Yeah, taking a little bit off, also hit the top of the block, and it popped up. I think the libero was heading one direction, then it deflected it just a little bit to her left, and she couldn't change direction and get it.
0: 5-point lead for Wisconsin. Orgo goes back row at Dreeves. There's a shot by Auburn back over to the Tigers. Now to the middle. It's denied by Wisconsin. A swing on the left. That's Patrick. Popped up by Wisconsin. In the middle, Tarno denied and covered by the Badgers. Now Travis on the left hand. Hitting error. Ava Travis out of bounds. Cross court. 8-4. Wisconsin leads.
1: That was pretty close on the deep cross court shot. Wardlow from the back row set that ball to the outside. Pretty nice set.
0: Travis trying to go inside the block and hit it just past the sideline, the left sideline. That's a hitting error for her, her second of this set. Ivkovic goes out of bounds. Ivkovic is, well, wearing a libero jersey. She's a 6'3" right side from Serbia.
1: Must have seen the 6'4 libero who went last night and said, we ought to try that.
0: Yeah, not the tallest libero to play this week here in Madison. That was Natalie Wardlow last night. Furbringer to the left back. Set to the middle. It's tapped down by Havlicek. He started all 28 matches for Auburn last season. It's 9-5 Wisconsin.
1: Yeah, Auburn seemed a little shell-shocked to start the game, and they're starting to heat up a little bit, warm up, get comfortable.
0: Here comes Auburn, right to left with the serve. It finds Quest on the left back. Pass to Furbringer. Middle attack goes wide by Tarno, who had a great match last night. Had a career high, 16 kills, hit 429. She goes wide that time.
1: Yeah, that was a tough one. Quest, pretty nice pass, but not an easy serve to pass. And Charlie kind of went back to Tarno. Her arm wasn't quite up to get it through.
0: 9-6 is your score in favor of Wisconsin. The Badgers run to the middle. Tarno, another try. Dreeves has the dig. It's near the net, and reaching over and pushing it down is Tarno.
1: And the words you used was reaching over. I am surprised that that wasn't called, because it sure seemed like an extra effort to reach over, and you can do it if it's on the plane, but I'm surprised the Auburn coach Crouch
0: yeah,
1: is not challenging that one.
0: He's talking to the second referee right now.
1: Yeah, he's still not he's just bickering a little bit.
0: 10-6 Wisconsin. Here's Flanagan ready to tee it up. Three Auburn passers in the back row. Here comes Flanagan. Goes back row at Dreeves. Eichenloff sets to the middle. That's Havlicek, kept alive by Furbringer. To the left side, Thompson with a shot dug by the Tigers. Left side, Chambliss with a pop. Wisconsin picks it up. Back row, it's Flanagan. Aubrey Flanagan finishes for Wisconsin. 5-point Badgers lead.
1: Yeah, nice dig by Charlie to start that round. And then Flanagan, she's playing DS. You don't see many DSs take swings out of the back row like that. But obviously, she's comfortable doing it.
0: Playing the back row tonight for Ava Travis. Here is Flanagan going to the right back corner. Played up front to Eichenlaw from the back row. That's Dreeves, and she got the sideline. On a wrist away, it's 11-7.
1: Yeah, nice play. They've been, you know, working the middle with his front row or back row pretty often so far in this match, and it's working for him.
0: Here's Belle Patrick at 11 kills and 14 digs, a double-double against the Gophers last night in four sets. Sends one to Thompson, directs the pass to Furbringer. From the pipe position, it's Audrey Flanagan flying in and thumping it. 12-7, kill to Flanagan.
1: Yeah, in that case, Tarno ran a quick set right in front, and the middle blocker jumped with her, and then the middle blocker was coming down by the time Flanagan came through and hit that pipe.
0: Here's Bardero. Getting her opportunity behind the service line, and that one goes into the net. Had an ace earlier in this set. Still a 4-point lead right now for the Badgers.
1: 1 inch higher, she would have had another ace like the first one.
0: Thompson, Flanagan, Bardero, left to right in the back row for the Badgers. Here comes Havlicek serving from zone one. Well, loads it deep and out. Yep, he called it right when it was crossing the net, 13-8.
1: I've seen a lot of serves in my time.

0: A lot of good, but a lot of bad.
1: You can kind of tell right out of their hands when it's not going to be in.
2: Here's Simon back behind the line for Wisconsin. Badgers on top of Auburn here in the opening set. It's 13-8. That one zipped in at Dreeves. That was close to being deep. Dreeves gets it back from pass to attack. A roll shot inside the 10-foot line. Scooped up Thompson. Back to Halley left side. A shot popped up for a moment. Saved by Dreeves. Brought back in play. And a free ball coming to Bucky. Here is Furbringer. Setting a pin. Power tip down and wide by Halley Thompson. Wisconsin quickly got it to Halley and she couldn't convert.
1: Yeah, the Badgers had a free ball going there. Charlie wanted to get it out to her on the outside. Wardlow ran the fake, went over the top, and she had this swing and she tried to tip it short but went a little bit wide. Wide left.
2: Here's McAmis, the freshman, serving. Pounds it over at Bardero. Pass up front to Furbringer. Left side, Thompson takes a big swing at that one. Dogged by the Tigers. Dreeves down the line. It's Simon with the stop. Sideline to sideline. Over to Thompson. Left side, it's good. And a net violation against Auburn as Furbringer sent that all the way across the court, 14-9.
1: Yeah, it's good to see Thompson start heating up a little bit. I mean, it takes a few swings to get comfortable out there. And last time she was, you know, really playing out there was against Pitt in a tough situation, so.
2: That's four kills and five sets coming into tonight. Does Halley Thompson. A couple of kills in this first set for number 67. Here's the serve. Back row at Dreeves. They target her again. Set goes to the right back, and it's going to fall for Bell Patrick. Off the set by Pitts. And it's now 14-10.
1: Yeah, Wardlow really got pulled to the right on the block, and Travis was left alone over on the left side blocking and blocking their right side. And really, it was just a deflection off the top of Herbert Land, just center court, 14-foot line. Nobody could get it.
2: Midway through the opening set, here comes the serve at Bardero. Furbringer, quick set, middle. Wardlow pushes to the sideline and is out. That is the fifth hitting error to go along with seven kills for Wisconsin, and the lead is down to three.
1: Yeah, another power tip this time. Just hard left again, just 6 inches out of bounds.
2: Here comes Lauren Dreeves. Toss into the air, right hand across it. Bardero spins it up front to Furbringer. Back row attack for Halley Thompson. Good, right off the libero on the left back. And Thompson makes it 15-11.
1: Again, also nice to see, just coming out of the back row now. She's wanting the ball and expecting the ball a lot more now.
2: 4-point Wisconsin lead here in the opening set. Timeout on the floor. It's the Badgers 15, the Auburn Tigers 11. We'll be back with more on the Wisconsin Badgers Volleyball Radio Network.
3: 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Outside of sports, she's a CNA and enjoys working with older adults. Congratulations to Beaver Dam's Hannah McDermott. She's this week's Fox Brothers Piggly Wiggly High School Athlete of the Week.
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2: With you from the Fieldhouse in Madison, it's night two of the Big Ten SEC Challenge, and Wisconsin has a 4-point lead over the Auburn Tigers. It's 15-11. The Badgers have led by as many as five, and we've talked about the hitting errors all through this non-conference so far, and once again, hitting errors piling up, I guess you could say. 8 kills, 5 errors for Wisconsin in the first.
1: Well, two of them were tips. You know, Thompson and Wardlow both hard left with the tip and just missed, so they have the opportunities there. But still, I think they're just getting comfortable out there a little bit, so he's trying to keep this lead.
2: Here comes Wardlow. Left to right serve. Overpass. Tarno tries a big swing. Pitcher's right there. Back to Wisconsin. Furbringer sends a shot at Kim.

0: comes. Pitt on the near side. A tip with the left hand down by Patrick.
1: So that overpass, so obviously good serve by Wardlow, but Tarno's up there in the front row. And it was so easily coming over the top to Tarno that the Auburn middle blocker was ready for it. So you don't always have to swing at it. She got blocked that time. You can sweep it left or right and get it away from that middle blocker and usually score.
0: There's Vukovic to serve. Vukovic, right hand at Thompson. It's an ace. Thompson stepped in front of Simon there on the left back to take that serve at now 15-13.
1: Yeah, if I'm passing middle and Simon and Bardaro are on my right and left, I'm stepping back a little bit and say,
0: you go ahead, take it.
1: Go ahead.
0: Yeah, those two collided on the left back. We'll see where Ivkovic goes with this one. Well, how about the bottom of the net? 16-13, Wisconsin on top by three. Here's Furbringer, who had her first ace of the season last night against Florida. To the back row. Tight pass. Pitts with the setter dump, and it's down. She just tossed it over her shoulder with the right hand and flipped it to the left front.
1: That was a really nice dump. Really nice dump on that one. Travis was pulled in on the left side there and just didn't even see it coming.
0: The transfer from Florida Gulf Coast gets the kill and pulls Auburn to within two. Serve receives Thompson. Furbringer from the right sideline setting. Here comes Travis flying in and crushing the kill for Wisconsin. Badgers on top by three down the stretch of the first set.
1: Yeah, good job by the Badgers bettering the ball right at that time. Thompson, not a great pass. Charlie was about 8-10-foot line. Just threw it over to Travis on the right. And she got her feet inside the ball and tooled it off the left side blocker's hands.
0: Second kill for Ava Travis. She checks out. Audrey Flanagan comes in, and the Badgers freshman Flanagan, out of the state of California, will be serving for Wisconsin. She had seven aces through the first matches of the season coming into this weekend. This one rattled around on a shot by Auburn, played by Bardaro. Right side, there's Quest off the top of the block, picked up back row. Right side attack goes wide, and a hitting error by the Tigers, Patrick. And Wisconsin now up by four.
1: Yeah, good swing by Quest on the right. They deflected and dug it right up, but then Auburn on the right side took a big swing and missed Thompson's hands and went out of bounds right.
0: Here's Flanagan again. Two kills already in this match. Hand pass Patrick up front. Middle attack, slapped down to the middle back. It's good for Havlicek, who had six kills against the Gophers in four sets. Lead down to three.
1: Good pass by Auburn. Nice quick 31 there. Tarno didn't quite get over there to get her hands on the ball.
0: Here comes Patrick, right to left with her serve. That's deep and out. That's a service error, and for Auburn, it's their fifth of the set. It's 19-15, Wisconsin.
1: Yeah, that's painful for a team.
0: By the way, I called that one when it was just past the 10-foot line. I waited a little bit longer than you did.
1: On the Badgers' side?
0: Yes, on the Badgers' side. Yeah, not before the crosses the net. Here's Dreams with a tip. Furbringer picks it up. Big approach. Hallie Thompson, soft tip into the block. Recycled. Here comes Wisconsin again. Back set to Wardlow. She'll tip it over. Played by Auburn. To the left side, that's Dreams. Block touch Wisconsin. Scooped up by Furbringer. Bardaro setting right pin. It's Quest with a kill. Cross-court bang by Madison Quest brings Wisconsin to the red zone, and it matches the Badgers' largest lead of the opening set. Timeout Auburn.
1: Nice swing by Quest on the right side. She's so smooth, and it looks like she's not trying hard, but then she's got some heat and heavy ball that she swings over there. Nice hard cross-court shot off the right side defender.
0: 20-15, Wisconsin in the first. Timeout Auburn here in the first set on the Wisconsin Badgers Volleyball Radio Network.

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2: With a 217 hitting percentage thus far in this match. Here comes the serve by Bardero. Short serve, grabbed at the 10-foot line by Auburn. They send it to Dreeves, and some power pushes it straight down to the floor. From the left pin, it's Dreeves pulling her team to within four.

0: Michelle Patrick about 3.8 kills per set for the Auburn Tigers. She just grabbed her third. She's second behind Dreeves in kills, who has four. Bardero's pass right to Furburner. Didn't even move. Sets to Wardlow, and Wardlow rattles it down.
1: Before that serve, I was just thinking the Badgers could use some better passing, and Bardero put it right on the money, and Wardlow came in there and hit a nice quick on the 31 there through the block and down.
0: 21-17 Wisconsin, 4 points away from an opening set victory. Simon right into the middle of the net with her serve.
1: It's interesting. I don't know if she was going for a shorter zone. Her last couple were almost right on the end line. Passer had to push back to keep that ball in play.
0: So Wisconsin has a three-point lead in the first set. Here comes the serve. It finds Simon. Tight pass. A joust at the net. It was Dreeves versus Furbringer. Now back to Auburn. Dreeves. Good. As she pounds one cross court right near the 10-foot line on the left back. It's 21-19.
1: Yeah, Simon's pass from the right back was just 6 inches too far for Charlie to get with one hand, so she had to turn and try to block and joust that one.
0: Auburn hitting 269, 11 kills, 4 errors. Wisconsin 240, 11 kills, 5 errors. Serve finds Simon, sticks the pass. Left side, Hallie Thompson, big approach and a big finish as she slugs a deep cross court to make it 22-19.
1: Yeah, much better pass that time. Tarno pulled the block by going on a slide behind and a nice set to the outside. Thompson got the kill.
0: Yeah, Thompson. Kelly Sheffield calls her a high-flying attacker, and I think that last play signified that.
1: And just frame-wise, seems like very long arms also, which usually your arm length is your height, but I have a feeling she's got a couple extra in there.
0: Now Thompson will be serving from the right back. It's deep and out of bounds. Went after that one just a little bit long. 22-20, a two-point Badgers lead.
1: You know, it's a different environment. This is the home crowd. It's a pretty big crowd, and for Thompson, she's new. It's pretty nerve-wracking.
0: Tight pass, Bardero. Furbringer, quick set. Wardlow pushes it down. 23-20. That's the third kill for Natty Spice, and the Badgers are 2 points away from an opening set win. Kelly wanted me to use Natty Spice a couple of times in the broadcasts. So, there you go. Here's Wardlow serving back row. On the run, a bump set over to Patrick left side. Stopped by Simon. Hillbringer sets to Flanagan. Back to the Badgers. It was bumped over by Tarno. A swing by Auburn's Patrick. Grabbed by the Badgers. Off-speed roll from the back row by Thompson. Here comes Auburn. Patrick near side. A tip. It's down. Wardlow tried to fly into the front row to pop it up, but it drops. 23-21. Auburn hanging around. Late first.
1: Yeah, that was a good tip. Wardlow came up the right sideline, and it was just too close to that for her to get.
0: Simon, Thompson, and Bardero will be passing. Waiting Ivkovic's serve here. He's wearing a Libero jersey. One of two Liberos for Auburn here tonight. Finds Simon, Furbringer from the 10-foot line. Fadeaway set over to Flanagan. Gets off the block. Grabbed by the Tigers. Pitch sets back row. Dreeves got it. Pipe attack down to the near side corner by Dreeves. And Kelly Sheffield needs a timeout. Timeout, Wisconsin, late in the first set. I think we'll keep it here. We're going to keep it here, 23-22. And that lead, which was as large as 5 points, beat now down to one. But Auburn hasn't allowed Wisconsin to pull away. They've just been chipping away and chipping away. Now they're down one.
1: Yeah, and actually part of it's on Wisconsin making some errors and keeping Auburn in the game. Obviously, Auburn's made a number of service errors also. But for the Badgers, it's just passing hasn't been great. A few service errors here and there is just enough to obviously have it a one-point game right now.
0: Right now, Auburn is hitting 300 with 13 kills and 4 hitting errors, while Wisconsin is hitting 267, 13 kills and 5 hitting errors. The Badgers' leading attacker is Hallie Thompson, who has 4 kills and is hitting 273. Then it's Wardlow with 3 kills off 5 swings. For Auburn, Dreeves has 6 kills, and then it's 4 for Patrick. The timeout by Kelly Sheffield here late in the first set with the

0: Badgers up by just 1 point. Wisconsin coming in with a 2-3 overall record. Auburn comes in 3-1. Their lone loss was last night to 11th-ranked Minnesota. And this is the first team Wisconsin has faced this season that is not in the ABCA coach's top 25 poll. Don't worry, they'll get back to the top 25 next week in College Station in Austin, Texas. 23-22 Wisconsin. Auburn serving. Jukovic serving. Right hand across. It's an ace off Flanagan. We're tied at 23.
1: That was a great serve. Flanagan's passing left back, and it came high at her left shoulder, and she, you know, was heading towards the corner. She didn't get her platform up high enough, and that's a tough one.
0: 23 apiece. Here's Jukovic serving into the nets. Take it. Set point in the first now for Wisconsin.
1: Oh, that's a killer. Just get an ace and give it right back. Good for the Badgers, bad for Auburn.
0: And Wisconsin's setter, Charlie Furbringer, back behind the service line. First team all Big Ten last season. Serves it to the left back. Played up front. That's Patrick at the swing. Scooped up by Thompson. Furbringer setting long string to Flanagan deep. Looking for a touch. And there was a touch called. And the Badgers are going to win the opening set 25-23 off a Flanagan kill. Wisconsin leads Auburn 1-0 here at the Big Ten SEC Challenge.
1: And Flanagan had been playing back row coming out in the front, but they kept her in there that time for her passing and her attacking. And obviously she came through from that time. Got a touch on the block.
0: Wisconsin wins the first set by 2 points over the Auburn Tigers. We'll take a break and come back with set number two here from Madison, Wisconsin in the UW Fieldhouse. This is the Wisconsin Badgers Volleyball Radio Network.

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0: Hey, this is head coach Kelly Sheffield. 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
1: Fifth-ranked Wisconsin wins the first set against the Auburn Tigers. John August and Pete Waite with you. The Badgers started off hot in the first set, scoring the first 4 points, led by as many as five. Auburn was right there the rest of the way with them. Both teams hit 290, but Wisconsin gets by with a two-point win in the opening set.
2: You know, it was a little shaky on the Badgers' side of the net, but that's understandable. Again, they've got new players on the court, different positions, and you throw that out there, it's not totally comfortable right away. So they have to get used to that, and we'll see if they come out with the same lineup or change the lineup again.
1: Are you surprised at the number of players that have seen big-time minutes, or not minutes, but playing time on the court for Wisconsin this season?
2: Yes and no. I think in ways many coaches wouldn't make so many changes, but I think this staff has done that over the years, especially I think they're even deeper this year and more talented, so they've got to get people on the court during this pre-conference play to find out who can do what. They see it in practice, but being here in front of the crowd is different.
1: Four kills from Hallie Thompson leads the way for the Badgers offense. She also had four digs. Then Natalie Wardlow had three kills, a dig and a block, and Audrey Flanagan, three kills off five attack attempts without an error, and a .600 hitting percentage for Flanagan. So we're ready for set number two between the Badgers and the Tigers. On the court for Wisconsin, Thompson, Quest, Tarno, Bardero, Furbringer, and Flanagan will be serving to start the set. So here comes Flanagan. Ready to go to start the second. Serving from the right back, goes cross court, pass off to the right. It's going to drop down out of bounds.
2: It's always a nice way to start. Get an ace. Auburn shanks it off to the right.
1: And I think it was Patrick chasing that. She could have brought it back in play by going around the outside of the net.
2: She tried, couldn't get to it.
1: Here comes the serve by Flanagan. Overpass. Tarno right there snaps it down. 2-0.
2: Good serving by Flanagan. She's going straight to Patrick in the right back passing position. And one shank and one overpass.
1: Let's see where Flanagan directs this serve. Her body's facing that way. Zips it in right at Patrick. Out of system again. Bumps out here. It's a big swing by Dreams. Block touch. Pushed up front by Bargero. Outside Thompson with a point down the line. Good. Right off of Eichenhoff, the setter. And it's a great start for the Badgers now in the second set, 3-0.
2: In Patrick's defense, passing right back there, she's looking straight through Tarno at 6-5. And that ball just got it, you know, she can't even see Flanagan back there probably. So that ball, she can't even see it until it gets to the net.
1: And here's Audrey again. One more time, trying to go in that direction, but it goes out of bounds. So a nice start for the Badgers. Now 3-1 Auburn. It's that point. 3-1 Wisconsin here in the second.
2: Generally, when you see backspin on the serve, it's not a good thing, and it's rising. It's a riser. Let's keep going. She just got under that ball a little bit.
1: Here's Havlicek, the middle blocker. Sends one at Thompson. Up front to Furbringer. Tarno in the middle. Terminates. 4-1 Wisconsin.
2: Well, that was really nice to see in the left back position passing. Thompson put a perfect pass on the net for Charlie to run the offense. Tarno just crushed it.
1: Here's Bardero. Up front to Eichenloff. Set to Chambliss. Overpass Bardero. It's saved by Auburn for a second, and then it drops. Bardero gets the kill off an overdig.
2: I've seen it happen before, not often, but it's always fun for the team that does it. She was just saving her head that time. Got her hands up and knocked it over. It's kind of a tomahawk dig, and she's happy but embarrassed a little bit.
1: Ends up getting a kill. One assist, one ace, five digs, and one kill now for Bardero. There's Dreeves pushing off the Badgers block, and it drops down near the motion W. It's a point for Auburn. It's a 5-2 Badgers lead.
2: Yeah, that offense for Auburn, when they pass it well, they've got a quick going in the middle. They go straight over the top to a fast

0: Outside set, and that's hard for Badger middle blockers to get out there. Wardlow is there in this case.
1: Here comes Wisconsin. Receiving that serve, it's Thompson. Pass to the right, bump set, Furbringer. It's over the net, played by Auburn. Now to the left pin. Treves rolls the shot. Thompson right there. Furbringer sets it. Back row. Left hand tip by Flanagan. Saved by the Tigers. Left side Treves. Dig by Flanagan. Set to the left pin. A tip by Thompson. It's grabbed by Auburn. Treves winds up. Rejected by the Badgers and covered. Now they're to the setter. Dump and it drops. Good for Pitts. Second setter dump for Pitts. And it's 5-3.
0: Thompson, the left front blocking position. Her setter was moving forward. That's her person to cover, and she should have followed and just ran that one down and popped it up.
1: Serve finds Thompson. Pass to Furbringer up front, and Wardlow knocks one down. Big shot by Nat, and a 6-3 Wisconsin.
0: Phenomenal accuracy by Charlie, just shooting that one. She was up about the 8-10 foot line and just shot it forward on the 31 to Wardlow, and
1: Yeah, to Wardlow.
0: Wardlow, sorry.
1: Yep. Wardlow gets that kill, and now that is her fourth kill of the match. Serve picked up by Kieran, out of system. Patrick takes a swing from the back row. Simon's dig goes over and out. Right near the sideline, thought we might get another dig to kill, but 6-4.
0: That would be rare.
1: Wisconsin stack left on serve receive. Flanagan, Bardero, and Simon across the back row, awaiting the serve by Dreves. It goes to Simon right back, high pass to Furbringer, sets the pipe to Flanagan, got the block touch, goes off the defense in the back row, and off to the right. It's good for Flanagan, it's 7-4.
0: One thing I'll throw in here is Simon has a former high school teammate, the libero for Auburn, Kieran. Simon was 1 year ahead, but that tells you what kind of defense they teach at that school and the club that they're on, Kiva. K-I-B-A. Very good defensive club.
1: They must have had a really good defensive team.
0: Yeah.
1: Served to Auburn. Pitts with the back set, tipped over by Mansfield. Here comes Wisconsin. Travis gets blocked. Auburn comes up with its first block of the match. 7-5, the Badgers lead.
0: Now Wardlow and Bardero got tangled up in the back row and went down to the floor in the pile. I don't think it affected the play at all.
1: Wisconsin leads this match 1-0. They're up 7-5 here in the second set. Ivkovic will serve now, 6-3 junior. Fires it in at Thompson, pass over and out, it's an ace.
0: Yeah, the passing numbers are erratic, I would say, for Thompson today. I don't have them. The staff will have those, but she's nailed some and she shanked some, and some very average ones. Now they're pulling her out of the formation.
1: Just Bardero and Simon, left back and right back. That is the third ace for Ivkovic here in this match. It goes to Simon. Back row, here's Thompson with the tip. Pancake save by Auburn. Back row, Dreves. Simon with an overdig. Here come the Tigers on the attack. Middle, it's Mansfield. It's kept alive. Free ball back over. Well, set to the outside left. Patrick bashes it for a kill. 7-7 in the second.
0: Middle of that rally, some real good pinball reactions by Charlie at the net after Wardlow deflected the block.
1: Seven apiece. Steve Kovic will serve again. From zone one to the middle back at Simon. Tight pass. Furbringer brings it back. Sets to Ava Travis, who tips it at the 10-foot line, and it's down for Travis. The transfer from UC Santa Barbara gives the Badgers a lead, 8-7.
0: Yeah, it'd be nice to see the Badgers kind of start pulling away here a little bit with some tough serving and solid passing.
1: We'll see if Natalie Wardlow can provide some of that here. She can get on a run sometimes. Good pass by Auburn. Right back attack, Dreves. Dig by Thompson, a good one. To the middle of Tarno. Soft tip up and over. Inside the 10-foot line, and it's down 9-7.
0: It's a nice tempo on the Badgers side of the net. Let's string a few of those together now.
1: Here's Wardlow serving again with her team up by two. We're early in the second. Leans into that serve, back row. Middle attack down by Havlicek.

0: Auburn pulls to within one.
1: Yeah, Tarno's going to have to shuffle over a little faster to get those 31s as she starts seeing her attacker head that direction. It's hard when you're chasing it.
0: Here comes the serve by the setter, Pitts. It finds Simon. It's tight. Furbringer backsetting right side. Tarno flies in on the slide, but it's a stop by Dreves. Out of Patrick, left side. Thompson kept it alive with a diving dig. Left side to Ava Travis, who terminates. Travis makes it 10-8. Point Wisconsin.
1: Nice contribution by Thompson in the middle back, diving to her left to get that attack before it hit the floor, and then nice job by Travis hitting off the top of the block, deflecting to the end line and down.
0: Fourth kill from Ava Travis to go along with three hitting errors. Here's Wisconsin setter Charlie Furbringer serving on zone one. Goes to the left back at Dreves. Set goes to the middle. Havlicek got another one. The middle blocker, Grace Havlicek, at 6'3", pulls Auburn to within a point.
1: Yeah, the Badgers have not stopped any of those 31s, the shoot sets by Auburn, and Auburn knows it. So as long as they pass and they can find that attacker, they're going to keep doing it.
0: Patrick will be serving right to left for Auburn, zips it in at Thompson, pass to the right sideline. Backwards, bump set over to Quest on the left pin. A shot, but it's dug. Back row Patrick, then Dreves fires one cross-court off Bardero. Even at 10, Auburn hanging around. Back and forth they go in the second.
1: Yeah, not a terrible pass by Thompson, but Charlie had to go to the right sideline and back bump set clear across the net. And then Auburn was able to deflect the shot and run it right back at the Badgers.
0: Wisconsin started the set on a 3-0 run. Now we're even here at 10 apiece. Patrick serves deep and out of bounds. Seventh service error of this match for the Auburn Tigers.
1: So far, the Tigers have derailed themselves a little bit here as they gain momentum and then make some service errors. So the Badgers will be happy to take those anytime.
0: Number 22, freshman Audrey Flanagan serving for Wisconsin. Floats it back row at Patrick. Eichenloff setting to Dreves, offhand tip over. Wisconsin underneath it, Tarno a pound, and it's kept alive by Patrick. Dreves throws it over. Right there is Thompson inside the 10-foot line. Tarno's second try as he fires it to the back row. A kill for Tarno, 12-10.
1: Good job by Tarno making herself available two times in the same rally. First one, she got dug. Second one, a little wrist away around the blocker and down.
0: Flanagan will serve. Right back at Patrick. Great pass. Chambliss with a high tip. Bardero played it off the net. Saved by Furbringer. Quest sends over a free ball. Here comes Auburn on the attack. Middle Havlicek. Stop by Furbringer. Chicks down at the end line by Bardero. And a free ball again to Auburn. Eichenloff sets to Dreves and she'll blast it down off the block. Good hustle there by Wisconsin. Scrappy play, but it didn't work as Auburn gets the point.
1: Yeah, Toronto's making some amazing defensive plays over there just to keep the Badgers in the rallies. But again, that quick offense to the outside and the right side and middle blockers of the Badgers just not sealing the hole. And that's Quest and Tarno right now.
0: Here's Havlicek. Goes to Thompson, Furbringer, high, back set to the right pin, off speed, plus blocked by Auburn, second block of the set for the Tigers, tied at 12 in the second set.
1: Yeah, not a great pass, and Charlie had to go all the way across the court, 10-12 foot line, and then try to force it to the back because she didn't want to go up to Thompson because the double block would be there, and it just didn't work.
0: Havlicek aces Bardero on the left back. 13-12, timeout, Wisconsin. Auburn has taken the lead here in the second set. The Badgers won the opening set by two. Timeout, Badgers here in the second. Auburn 13, Wisconsin 12. On the Wisconsin Badgers Volleyball Radio Network.
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2: Sean Audie is joined by Pete Wade here in Madison, Wisconsin, at the University of Wisconsin Fieldhouse. And Auburn is on a 3-0 run, and the Tigers lead the Badgers here in the second set, 13-12. First lead of the match for Auburn.
3: Now, Auburn's playing with a lot of confidence right now, and the Badgers just aren't playing consistently, I would say. And this is the challenge for the Badger staff. It's only halfway through this set, so, you know, no panic yet. But when do they start if Auburn starts pulling away and making any changes?
2: Thompson, Bardaro, and Flanagan in the back row passing for the UW. Here comes the serve. It goes to Bardaro. Pass up front to Furbringer. There's Tarno winding up and swatting one off the defense of the back row. Wisconsin stops the 3-zip run.
3: And a good timeout by Sheffield. Gathered the troops and talked to them a little bit and also iced the server a little bit. She gave her a little easier serve, and Bardaro gave a nice perfect pass for Charlie.
2: 13 apiece. Here's Bardaro behind the service line. Short serve, handled by Patrick, tight pass. Set goes to Chambliss on the right. Line drive dig, saved by Wardlow, shoved over by Furbringer. Here comes Auburn, left side Dreeves. Stopped by Furbringer on the right back. Set goes to Quest on the right side. And it's dug by the Tigers. Now over to Chambliss on the right pin. Block touch Wisconsin, popped up by Quest. Furbringer setting, left pin to Thompson. Off speed, drops it down. Allie Thompson changing up her shot there, and Wisconsin gets the point.
3: Yeah, a nice open-hand roll shot. She really showed that she was going to attack it hard and then just kind of let up a little bit, three-quarter speed open-hand roll. And not every player, not every attacker has that in their toolbox, so that's nice to see.
2: Sixth kill tonight for Hallie Thompson, who also has 9 digs for the Badgers. Here's Bardaro from the left back, leans into that one, sends it at Patrick. Eichenloff setting, Dreeves, timing was off. It came down in her lap as she was coming down. Point Wisconsin 15-13, and we've reached the media timeout here at the Fieldhouse as the Badgers have taken a 2-point lead over the Auburn Tigers here at the Big Ten SEC Challenge. Wisconsin leads the match 1-0. We're in the second on the Wisconsin Badgers Volleyball Radio Network.
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2: A 3-0 scoring run from Wisconsin has the Badgers on top, 15-13 over the Auburn Tigers here at the Big Ten SEC Challenge. You know, Wisconsin had just stopped an Auburn 3-0 run, and now they've responded with a 3-0 run of their own.
3: Yeah, offensively, the Badgers are looking good in this set. They start, I was going to say start to steady out, but it's a matter of 2-3 points here, and then they're giving up 1 or 2 points. So consistency is what the staff is looking for right now.
2: Wisconsin with 12 kills and 2 hitting errors in the set, 476 hitting percentage. Auburn, 8 kills, no errors, and a 320 attack percentage. Here's Bardaro serving from the left back. Toss into the air, short serve, grabbed by the Tigers. Set goes to the middle, big windup, big swing, and it goes deep and out of bounds. Hitting error by Mansfield.

0: Yeah, that's two miss hits in a row. And again, the fast offense can, when it's working great, it's tough to stop. When it's not working, you're stopping yourself, making errors.
1: 4-0 scoring run now from the fifth-ranked Wisconsin Badgers. Bardero, short serve. Picked up Patrick. Over to Dreams, left side. Snaps on one. Furbringer stops it. Left side. Thompson chops down the line. Here comes Auburn after the stop. Dreams into that Badgers block. And it's going to work. It was a diving save by Patrick that went outside the antenna back to Wisconsin. But the Badgers pile on another point, and it's going to force an Auburn timeout.
0: Yeah, great thing by Charlie in the right back position to early in that rally, and then nice block by Quest there. Auburn tried to get it over the net, but went outside the antenna.
1: 17-13 Wisconsin. Now it's a 5-0 scoring run for the Badgers, and I believe we'll keep it right here.
2: Okay.
1: 17-13. Wisconsin, .455 hitting percentage in the set, .358 now in the match. Tarno has 6 kills. Hallie Thompson has 6 kills. 4 kills from Ava Travis. Wardlow has 4. Flanagan also with 4 without a hitting error with a .571 clip. It's nice to see, though, the Badgers respond after Auburn finally took the first lead of the match. Had a little 3-0 run, and the Badgers said, no, enough of that. 5-0 run now from the UW.
0: Yeah, 15-13, that's kind of what I said. The staff is looking for some consistent here and rattle off a few points in a row, and that's exactly what the Badgers have done. So they're starting to get some energy from the crowd here. Hopefully that'll translate to energy on the court for the Badgers.
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1: John Audius and P. Waite with you here from the Fieldhouse as the Badgers lead 17-13 over the Auburn Tigers. Wisconsin's on a 5-0 run here in the second set. They won the opening set by 2. Here's Bargero, short serve. Grab by Patrick. The set goes to the left side. That's Dreves. Underneath it is Bargero. Furbringer, long string, left side. Thompson goes off the block, and it's good. 7th kill for 67, Hallie Thompson. And it's 18-13, Wisconsin. The run continues.
0: Yeah, nice take by Bardero in the left back, and Charlie threw to the outside. Thompson, good job swinging just at the high seam and rattled through and down for the kill.
1: Badgers trying for a 2-0 lead here in this match. Good run right now. Bardero, another short serve. Patrick dives forward on serve receive. Tight bump set to the outside, and it's going to be a point for the Badgers as it hits the pin.
0: Bardero has been working that short serve center court for a while, and that was her best one. And I think it was Patrick back here. Had trouble going down low to the floor and getting a decent one for the setter. Setter tried to chuck it backwards, and it was just outside the antenna.
1: There's Bardero. Grabbed by Patrick. To the right side, Chambliss stops the run with a hard bang off the Badgers' block, but it was a 7-0 run from Wisconsin.
0: That was nice to get a little breathing room there. On that one, there was a little gap between Wardlow and Thompson on the block, and Auburn found it. You know, when Wardlow doesn't show up, it's kind of the outside blocker's duty to fill that hole up a little bit, and that's something Thompson will learn.
1: So now the Badgers' lead is at 5. It's 19-14. And Auburn will go back to serve. It'll be McAmis serving. Freshman out of the state of Florida. In high school, played indoor volleyball for 4 years and 3 years of outdoor volleyball. Pretty rare in high school, I would say.
0: Yeah,
1: maybe not in Florida, I don't know.
0: Florida, California.
1: And a little bit of a delay here, and we're ready to go. Serve finds Flanagan. Perfect pass to Furbringer. Middle attack, and Wardlow brings the hammer. Down the back row for Natalie Wardlow. 20-14, Wisconsin reaches the red zone.
0: Again, passing, passing, passing. You pass the ball, you can do anything you want up there, and teams will be chasing you, but the Badgers have just started getting that rhythm right now in the last 5-6 points. I'd say 5 points since it was 15-13.

0: 6-point lead for Wisconsin. Badgers have had as large as a 7-point lead here in the set. Here's Kristen Simon serving from the right back. Sails it. Just long.
1: I thought that was in.
0: I thought it was in too. Challenge.
1: There is a lot of student section, although they didn't have the best view, but the people on the side under us did.
0: Here we go.
2: Wisconsin is challenging that the ball is in.
0: All right. In real time, Pete, it looked in. Going to get our first replay of it. Served by Simon.
1: That view is from the end line. It's hard to see.
0: Yeah, it looks in from the end line.
1: That one looks a little better. Oh, yeah. If they call this inconclusive.
0: Yeah, that looked in on the replay on the video board.
1: Yeah, from the server's sight line. They haven't shown us an end line view yet.
0: Oh, that looks right on the line.
1: Sure does.
0: Oh, right in. Yeah, that's an ace.
1: I mean, right there. They're freeze framing it even.
0: Yeah, that's an ace. I'm just happy that I actually saw it correctly.
1: Again, that's what's, you know, even that's tough for the line judges. It's three feet in front of him. And you would think, it's like, that's super easy. It's right in front of him, but it's still not easy.
2: After review, the call will be reversed. The ball is in. Wisconsin ready to come in.
0: Here come the ace cards from the fans at the field house. Call is reversed. Wisconsin wins the challenge. Badgers were 2 out of 3 in challenges last night. 1 for 1 here tonight. 21-14.
1: That drama just gives the fans a little extra energy.
0: Now an 8-1 scoring run from Wisconsin, 21-14.
1: I'm not sure what Auburn's coach is talking about. I mean, the video showed it's in.
0: He wants an explanation for something. I'm not sure.
1: Yeah, I don't know.
0: Kristen Simon gets the ace after the challenge. And then she serves it deep and out of bounds.
1: How many times have we seen that, John? Whether it's the Badgers or opposing teams, or you win the point and you serve it out. Or in the net or whatever. Make an error.
0: And Simon actually has a smile on her face after that one. But
1: she knows she's going to hear it from the coaches.
0: Dreeves powers one at Bardero off to the left and down with the pass. It's an ace for Dreeves.
1: And that's how the tide can turn. You know, just make them pass the ball on that next one. And you've been playing good defense, and offense is picking up. But you make an error, and then they get an ace, and suddenly they're ticking off some points.
0: Now it's a 21-16 Wisconsin lead. As the fifth-ranked Badgers are trying to go up 2 sets to none on the unranked Auburn Tigers. Here's Dreeves, goes to Simon in the back row. Furbringer setting up Thompson, block touch good. Allie Thompson with her 8th kill, and the Badgers are 3 points away from a 2-0 lead.
1: Yeah, perfect pass by Simon in the right back, and Charlie could do anything she wanted on that. She, I guess that was Wardlow going behind her on the quick slide, and then went out to Thompson on the gap set, so she was able to get high seam on that and up the block and out.
0: Here comes Hoppy. Down the near sideline at Patrick. Pitts sets the Dreeves. Right back attacker rolls. Shot diving deep by Bardero. Set the ringer over to Travis. Travis with the hammer off the block. And Wisconsin grabs the point. It's 23-16. And Auburn takes a timeout as Ava Travis converts for her 5th kill of the match. And now the Badgers, Pete, are 2 points away from a 2-sets-to-none lead over the Tigers.
1: Yeah, Travis can bring a fast arm and some heat out there, and she's just really good at banging off the block, and that's what she did that time. Good separation by the Badgers right now.
0: All right, so Wisconsin with a 538 hitting percentage in the set. 16 kills, 2 hitting errors. Auburn hitting 226 in the set, 9 kills, 2 hitting errors.

0: overall now in this match. UW is hitting 404. Good to see that number. Haven't seen that a lot this year. I mean, last year it seemed, you know, you hit that number or close to it every once in a while.
1: Much more commonplace, but it's a totally different team. And
0: sure,
1: maybe as the season progresses, they'll get higher and higher. But they'll still have tough competition once they get into Big Ten play.
0: And obviously different, and different level of competition, too. You're not going to see that too often against elite teams unless you really catch them on an off night. Trying to see what their season high is in a match for hitting, probably the Louisville match, I'm assuming. Where's the page I'm looking for, Pete? 327 is the season high. That was against Louisville. Here comes Hoppy with their team needing 2 points for a 2-0 lead. Back row at Kieran. Set goes to Dreeves. Stopped by Simon. Up front, Fairbringer. And there is Willibald with a touchdown to the left foot. It's set point in the second for Wisconsin.
1: What's the call?
0: A lift or a carry.
1: Wow.
0: Against Wardbow. What?
1: She just threw it down. I mean, generally if it's behind your head and you grab it and throw it, it's like I thought her arm was in front and it just came right out of Charlie's hand and she threw it down.
0: That looked clean. I've seen that play a ton of times. I'm not sure. I wish they'd show a replay.
1: Yeah.
0: Here comes Ivkovic's serve, low grab by Thompson, over to Wardville, she'll tip, and that one's going to work. Now it's set point, 24-17. Tip to the back row for Wardville, and now she'll serve.
1: It would be interesting to see that tip that was called in slow motion and see what the official was making that call for.
0: Here comes Wardville. Serves back row, scooped up front to Pitts, left side, Patrick Big, slam off the block, dig by Wardlow, Charlie, gnarly, a center jump with the left hand, ends the second set, Wisconsin wins at 25-17, and the Badgers take a 2-0 lead over Auburn.
1: And really, Charlie did a good job blocking that ball, just deflecting it with her hands, but it was a one-on-one, but she jumped into the seam a little bit on that fast offense, slowed it down, nice pass right back to her so she could dump it down. For the kill on the finish of the second set.
0: And Wisconsin wins going away. 25-17, and the fifth-ranked Badgers have a 2-0 lead on the Auburn Tigers here at the Big Ten SEC Challenge. Intermission time. Intermission report with Jesse Nelson comes your way next on the Wisconsin Badgers Volleyball Radio Network.
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1: 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How about that? Playing clean. And the Badgers have a 2-0 lead, 25-23 in a competitive first set. Wisconsin comes back and runs away here in the second, 25-17. Check out the college volleyball scoreboard, Big Ten SEC Challenge. The Big Ten leading it 14-8. That's your up-to-the-minute standings right now. Third set, Ohio State and Oklahoma tied at one set apiece. Mississippi State with a 1-0 lead over Iowa. Those are the only other two matches going on right now. Earlier today, Northwestern 3-1 winners over Alabama. Washington in 5 over Ole Miss. The challenge continues through Sunday. By the way, Sunday's a big day on the college volleyball scoreboard. There are some great matches going on around the country. Wisconsin has the weekend off, but on Sunday alone, 6th-ranked Louisville, 9th-ranked Texas, 11 a.m. in Nashville, followed by number 21 Indiana, number 22 Tennessee at 2 o'clock on ESPN2 in Nashville. Then the nightcap, 3rd-ranked Kentucky, number 13 Penn State at 6 o'clock. It's nationally televised on Fox. They're playing at Wrigley Field on Sunday night, part one of a doubleheader, Missouri and number 1 Nebraska, the other match that follows Kentucky and Penn State. Sunday night showcase on Fox at Wrigley Field. College volleyball taking center stage. On the Badgers scoreboard, 16th-ranked Wisconsin women's soccer wins 2-0 on the road against Milwaukee tonight. 17th-ranked Wisconsin men's soccer in action Saturday night on the road at Portland. Football Sunday night at Lambeau Field. Wisconsin and 4th-ranked Notre Dame set to square off. 6:30 kickoff. 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When we come back, we'll see if Wisconsin can get a 3-set sweep. John Audius, Pete Wade have the call next on the Wisconsin Badgers Volleyball Radio Network.
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1: Madison, Wisconsin in the field house. The Badgers win the first two sets here against Auburn at the Big Ten SEC Challenge, 25-23 and 25-17. And Pete, a 5-17 hitting percentage for Wisconsin in the second set. That's pretty good.
2: Yeah, that's what the staff has wanted to see, that this group of Badgers breaks away from Auburn here and starts passing better and lets their offense be run, because Charlie's been the one running all over the court trying to set the offense, and that's pretty tough, and that's just too easy for the blockers.
1: Badgers going to try for their second sweep of the season. Wisconsin coming in with a 2-3 overall record for the number 5 team in the country. Auburn comes in with a 3-1 mark. Midweek matches for the Badgers before next week, and they go back on the road in the top 25 again at Texas A&M and at Texas. But still volleyball to be played here tonight at the Fieldhouse. Third set is here with the left to right serve by the Tigers. Wisconsin finds Tarno in the middle, stopped and covered. Again, Tarno, a tip, stopped, back to Tarno again, she'll slap it back over. Picked up by Auburn, Greaves, power tip, scooped up by Thompson. Quest right side, cross court, and a dig by Auburn. They bring it back in play with Chambliss, a tip over by Havlicek. Here comes Wisconsin. The Tarno is kept alive, back over to Wisconsin. It might have touched the floor. Quest. Doesn't matter. West will touch the floor. Deep for the end line. Point Wisconsin to start the third.
2: And that felt like the longest rally of the night so far. And Auburn really had a scrap just to bring it back from the bleachers. And good job by the Badgers handling each ball they threw at them. And scoring from the right side by Quest.
1: Terry Bardero ready to serve for the Badgers. 10 digs tonight for Bardero. Had 19 digs, a career high last night in the 5-set win over Florida. Also has an assist, an ace, and a kill. Bardero, short serve at the 10-foot line. Now Dreams with a tip up and over. First touch for a burner. High bump set. Thompson goes over and out. Off the mark on that bump set by Hallie Thompson. Gets a point to Auburn. We're even at one.
2: I'm guessing the team doesn't have the outside hitters do a lot of bump setting from the left to the right side with the back facing the net. And that's not easy. And, you know, you try as a coach to have every situation for every person that could possibly happen, but you just can't. But you'll work on it now, I betcha.
1: Yeah, for sure. Here's Havlicek. Ready to serve left to right at Wisconsin. With Thompson on the left back, Flanagan middle back, Bardero right back. The down official is talking to the scorer's table.
2: And for the old school listeners, we do not believe Havlicek is related to John Havlicek of the Celtics.
1: First
2: we did some
1: I
2: research. We did some research.
1: I didn't. You did.
2: I did.
1: You did not find it.
2: Well, it wasn't in her bio on her website. So I would sure think if she had any relation anywhere, it would be there, but it was not.
1: Yeah, I mean, you would think they put that.
2: You don't hear that name. How often have you heard that name ever?
1: John Havlicek.
2: John Havlicek.
1: That's the only time.
2: And you've called a lot of games of basketball and volleyball over the decades, and never another Havlicek.
1: What is that? Grace Havlicek is the granddaughter of the late Boston Celtics basketball legend John Havlicek.
2: Are you reading seriously? They don't have that in her bio.
1: That's what AI told me. Yeah, they don't have it in the bio, which is ridiculous, right?
2: Well, that's a poor job by their sports information. Gosh, you put that right out there.
1: I think that would have been the first line.
2: Good golly.
1: Well, I mean, that is AI if you trust AI.
2: I did not do that. I just went to their website trusting that they would put out there if there's any relation.
1: It might be hallucinating. I don't know. We'll see.
2: You trying again?
1: I'm just trying to get a second source other than Gemini.
2: You give us any kind of free time up here.
1: Here we go. I'm not sure what the delay was, but we're back to volleyball. Bardero with a diving save on serve receive directed at Wardlow, and then it's a free ball sent over by Quest. Middle attack pushed over by Auburn. Kept alive by Wisconsin. Thompson winds up. Good. Allie Thompson pounds it off the block, and it's 2-1 Wisconsin.
2: That was a pretty great reaction by Wardlow in the middle front. That ball got shanked right at her, and she just popped it up with her fist, and it worked out. Nice swing by Thompson on the outside off the top of the block and deep out of bounds.

0: Simon behind the service line for Wisconsin. Has an ace already tonight. Serves left back at Dreeves. High pass. Back to Dreeves. Left hand tip. Right there's Hallie Thompson to save it. Middle. Wardlow throws it over. Picked up by the Tigers. Bumps that out to the left pin. Dreeves bounces it right in front of Bardero on the left back. Even at two. Early third.
1: Good swing by Dreeves. The Badger block was set up that time. I think Wardlow was maybe reaching out instead of straight across or taking a cross-court shot because Bardero usually gets those balls.
0: And here is Ivkovic, who's not wearing the libero jersey anymore. She was listed as number six on the website. That's your list of grievances. Here's Thompson on the left side, a shot that goes deep and out of bounds.
1: Good point.
0: Now she's wearing 21 tonight, so.
1: They're just trying to throw us off, John.
0: Yeah.
1: They're messing with us.
0: 3-2, Auburn with the lead after the hitting error by Hallie Thompson. Just her second hitting error of this match. Serve finds Simon. Bardero with a back set over to Hallie. A tip up and over the block, but is picked up by Dreeves. Back throw, Patrick. A stop by Simon. Herberger sets. A swing off the block by Wardlow will convert for a kill. It's 3-3 in the third.
1: Nice dig by Simon in the right back. Kind of a whirling dig. Had to spin around to get that platform scored a target. She got right to Charlie, and Wardlow was there for a nice kill off the block.
0: Isabel Hoppe. 5'8 freshman for the Badgers. The serving specialist tonight has one ace so far this season. Serving from the right back, right to left. Stack left on serve receive. Auburn. It goes to Kieran the libero. Pass off to the left. Way out of system. Dreeves takes a swing and gets it down the Badgers' right sideline. Auburn retakes the lead 4-3 early third.
1: Yeah, really nice swing by Dreeves. Ball got the set dropped in a little bit, but she just reached high, went, I think, off of Charlie's hands there to the deep corner. But really nice snap on that ball.
0: Dreeves leads all players tonight with 12 kills. She has 37 attack attempts. It's also a match high. Here's Furbringer setting the pipe. Thompson winds up into the block, and she got rejected. In on that one was Patrick and number 10, Emma Moore, who's into the match now for Auburn.
1: Bardero did all she could to really just get that ball up somewhere where Charlie could set it. And Charlie's only option is really going to the back row to Thompson.
0: Dreeves to Bardero. Furbringer in the pocket sets to Travis. A fastball picked up by the Auburn defense. Left side, Patrick. Bardero slides in with the stop. Back row, Hallie Thompson, a push to the middle back. Kept alive. Center dump by Pitts. Picked up Wisconsin. And Charlie sends it to the corner. Right back and in for the kill. Charlie Furbringer puts one on the board.
1: Crafty shot by Furbringer. We haven't seen her do that. She took it and just turned and threw it to the deep corner, zone one. Two defenders were there diving for it, but couldn't get it.
0: That was sick right there by Furbringer. Just pushes it to the deep right back. 5-4 Auburn with the 1-point lead. Here is Wardlow. Pounds it over. It's going to fall down for an ace. After the libero could not handle it on the Auburn side, that was Kieran on serve receive.
1: That was a Wardlow rocket on that one. She had some heat on that, and it just really came at the libero.
0: First ace of the season for Natalie Wardlow. She'll power that one deep and out of bounds.
1: All I did was describe it. I didn't say.
0: I wasn't accusing you.
1: I just said she put some heat on there. She was going back to service. Like, don't try that again.
0: Yeah.
1: It just happens so much where they try to do the same thing and mimic. It's like a golf shot, John, right?
0: Oh, sure.
1: You stripe one, it's like, I can do that again.
0: Yeah,
1: and then what happens?
0: It doesn't happen like that again. Here's Travis winding up off the Auburn defense, but a net violation against Wisconsin will give the Tigers a free point. 7-5, Auburn with a 2-point lead early third set. In serving right now is Simone Sims, a 5'5 senior. Serving from the right back for the Tigers. Fires in it at Simon. Perfect pass to Furbringer. Slide attack. Tarno. Push back. Here comes Wisconsin again. Tarno wind up. Push back. Tarno with the save. Furbringer tries the left pin. There's Travis. Kept alive by Sims. Apparently. Left side Patrick and a diving dig by Wisconsin. Hallie Thompson with the shot. Dig near the net. flipped over by Auburn. Satterdump, Berbringer popped up.

0: Auburn. Down ball over. Rally continues. Ball set over to Travis on the left side. A roll shot. And it's cut to live again by the Tigers. Left side down the line. Wide by Patrick. Point Wisconsin. Longest rally of the night goes to the Badgers.
1: That's some great defense on both sides of the net, especially Sims, the libero for Auburn. Holy schmoly, she made some good plays. But so did the Badgers. Simon was all over the place. Badgers kept scrapping, got the point.
0: That was a fun point to watch. Six serving seven, Wisconsin down by a point. Here's Furbringer. Back row, Patrick. Set goes back to Bell. Patrick, and she'll send it deep. Wide, no good, out of bounds by Bell Patrick, her third hitting error of the match, or even at seven.
1: This is the case where Charlie's going right at the front row attacker. Patrick was back. Now they pulled her forward, got her out of there so she could just think about attacking.
0: Here comes Charlie Furbringer serving. Short serve, out of rotation, Auburn.
1: So they changed their formation. Like I said, they brought Patrick up. I didn't see... Well, the libero was just in the wrong spot.
0: Wisconsin
1: Dreves and libero were just shifted for some. You know, they just didn't remember where they were.
0: Wisconsin got called for that last night in the fifth set at 11-9, I think the score was. Here's Furbringer. Yeah! Auburn gets called in the third overpass. Tarno rips it off the block, and it's good. Tony Tarno right there to send it back. And Wisconsin now on a 4-0 scoring run.
1: Yeah, last night Coach Sheffield was upset about that call being made. I don't see him complaining about the call against Auburn that just happened.
0: Okay with that one, I guess. Here comes Furbringer. Short serve. Handled by the Tigers. Middle attack. Blasted at Bardero, but she kept it alive. Travis. Good. Straight fire from Ava Travis. Deep cross court. And the Badgers run continues.
1: Great finish by Travis with Bardero. Man, she took the best that Auburn could throw at her, and she popped that right up.
0: 5-0 scoring run from Wisconsin. Ava Travis with her sixth kill. Serve Furbringer deep and out. Put some more, a little bit more pace behind it.
1: You heard me. That one was humming.
0: Mm-hmm.
1: That was humming. You saw me going, I could tell.
0: Yep. We're good. 10-8 Wisconsin. 5-0 run is done, but they are able to claim the lead now. Serve goes back row. It tops it over. Pass crushed down by Patrick. Out of Cary, North Carolina, Bell Patrick. Former Badger from Cary, North Carolina.
1: Don't remember.
0: Oh. Haley Nelson.
1: Ooh. Good job.
0: Here comes the serve. Back row at Quest. Overpass. Big shot there by Havlicek. Picked up by Wisconsin. And a free ball back over. There's Bell Patrick getting rejected. Tried the offhand on the left pin. And the Badgers get the point.
1: How did Tarno keep that one in play? And again, I think they just practice the middle blockers just face the net, then turn around fast, and they just throw balls at them fast and see how they, you know, kind of a Wonder Woman deflections. Good athletic move. Badgers got the point.
0: 11-9, Wisconsin. Here comes Flanagan. Tigers go left side. Shot off the block.

0: Eichenlauf sets the middle, and Havlicek gets the kill.
1: Yeah, like you said, the Badgers are scrambling. Sometimes when you're scrambling, you're just a split-second late getting there. But good, fast attack again out of the middle by Auburn.
0: Now that we know Havlicek is related to John Havlicek, I'm trying to work in Havlicek steals the ball, but I don't even know how you can do that in volleyball. Maybe Havlicek seals the block? Like, seals the block? Not steals, but seals? I don't know. Anybody think of something, let me know.
1: She's not a setter. She can't have an assist. Havlicek with the assist.
0: Yeah.
1: She could. Oh, you don't have to be a setter.
0: Yeah, you could have
1: there you
0: an
1: go.
0: Assist.
1: There you go, John.
0: Okay. Assist Havlicek. Serve into the net by Auburn, 12-11 Wisconsin. At John A-R-I-A-S Radio on X, if you guys have any Havlicek references you want me to drop during the broadcast. Here's a short serve. Bardero, Auburn, setting, right side, a shot at Furbringer, is saved. Now Thompson with a tip inside the 10-foot line. Eichenlauf over to Patrick in the back row. Stopped by Furbringer. Bardero to Quest, a big pound. It's deflected over on the second ball. Furbringer. Madison Quest goes inside the block and another stop. That was by the setter Eichenlauf. Dreeves goes down the line. Furbringer keeps it alive. Bardero to Quest, a tip, and a save by Kieran. Here comes Auburn. Near side. Ivkovic just clips the top of the net and it flops over to the Badgers back row. Point Auburn.
1: Yeah, Quest got three sets in that rally. Wasn't able to put them down each time. She's either dug or blocked and deflected.
0: 12-12, Wisconsin up two sets to none in this Big Ten SEC matchup against the Tigers. And here's Grace Havlicek serving. Rose Bardero up front, steers it to Furbringer. Wardlow gets stopped. Fourth Auburn block of the match.
1: Yeah, pretty good pass by Bardara. She surrounded the ball well, but still got Charlie pulled off the net about 8 feet. And Charlie tried to go to Wardlow on the quick 31 there, but the Auburn block was there with their hands up.
0: Havlicek sails it deep over past Thompson, and right there is Moore in the middle to shove it right back, and Auburn has the lead.
1: They called a carry on that one.
0: Oh, they did?
1: Yeah.
0: Okay, I guess that's fair.
1: Maybe that's a point of emphasis this year, that they're going to not allow that so much.
0: So 13 for Wisconsin, 13 for Auburn. Simon serves the back row. Patrick flies in on the pipe attack, pushes it deep. Here's Thompson winding up. Stopped, covered for a second by Wardlow, who then was on the floor as Simon tried to grab it. Landed on top of her. 14-13 Tigers over the Badgers. Ivkovic to serve. Goes to the middle back at Bardero. Flips it up front. Left side. Hallie Thompson good. As she smokes one deep cross court. It's Thompson flying in to make it 14 apiece.
1: Yeah, again, solid pass. Badgers are able to hold the middle a little bit. A nice gap in the block for Thompson to find and go deep cross court.
0: It was about at this point in the match, last set, it was 13-12 Auburn before Wisconsin went on a 7-0 run to kind of reclaim the second. They went on to win it 25-17. Now we're tied at 14 around that same part of the set. We'll see what Wisconsin can do at this point in the third. Hoppy to the back row at Dreeves. Pass to attack for Dreeves and a power tip over. Picked up by the Badgers. Back row, Simon's just going to have to bump it over. Set goes to the back row to Patrick, who swings into the net. Point Wisconsin.
1: That was Simon's chance. Totally forgot that she was back there. She had a chance to get up there and crush it.
0: Instead, she just bumped it over. And there's a timeout on the floor as the Badgers reach point number 15 of the third set. It's Wisconsin 15, Auburn 14. A lucky try for a sweep tonight on the Wisconsin Badgers Volleyball Radio Network.
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2: Big Ten SEC Challenge, and the Badgers lead in the third set, 15-14 over Auburn. Up 2-0 in the match. Elsewhere in the Big Ten SEC Challenge, Northwestern won over Alabama, in case you missed it. That was in four. Five-setter goes to Washington over Ole Miss. Mississippi State up 2-0 on Iowa, and Oklahoma and Ohio State are even at a set apiece late in the third now. Here in this set, Wisconsin hitting 067. Not much better for Auburn. They're hitting 074. Here comes Hoppy. Goes back row at Dreeves. Dreeves gets it from the left pin, pushes down the right sideline of Wisconsin. It's saved. Big swing. Travis. Pinball around. Dreeves then hacks at it, and it works. About as lucky as you can get for Auburn, 15 each.
3: Yeah, I think Patrick took that with her shoulder. It was kind of a heat seeker, but they kept it in play, and sometimes that happens where the Badgers weren't able to react fast enough to get up there and block that ball.
2: 15-15. Here's Dreeves serving at Thompson, pass shanked off, chased down by Bardero. Now a free ball coming to Auburn. Wisconsin fortunate to keep that alive. It's setting to the left side. Big swing. Patrick. Badgers have it. Center. Gump works for Berbringer. Charlie sets it over with two hands. It's her third kill tonight. Wisconsin with a one-point lead.
3: Yeah, Bardero saved them again. Poor pass by Thompson, but the Badgers were able to defend. And Bardero, great dig right in the perfect spot for Charlie to dump that ball down.
2: 14th dig of the evening for Bardero. She leads all players in digs tonight. The Badgers have two in double figures. Simon has 11. Here's Wardlow. Into the net. Service error from Nat. 16-16 in the third. Wisconsin trying for a three-set victory tonight.
3: Yeah, a little different for Wardlow. You know, she came in last night just off the bench, go serve. Off the bench, go serve. Now she's got to go play middle blocker, then go serve. There's a difference.
2: Sims fires in it at Thompson, pass high into the air, pass the back line, a bump set, Simon over to Travis, she pushes deep, right there is Dreeves, left side, Patrick with a bang, kept alive by Simon, and then Bardero tried to get it on the left sideline, leaped into the air, but it goes over her head, 17-16 Auburn.
3: Yeah, Auburn's going after Thompson in serve receive, now the Badgers have just pulled her out of the serve receive formation again. They're giving her a chance, but she's struggling with her pass right now.
2: There's two reception errors on the night. It goes to Simon left back. Here comes Wisconsin. Left side, that's Travis getting it off the blocker's hands for a kill. 17-17, back and forth we go in the third.
3: Yeah, and Bardero and Simon just sharing the court back there, just taking it all for serve receive and putting up a nice ball. Once they do that, they get a nice swing outside and get the side out.
2: 12 ties and 5 lead changes here in the third set. Most of any set here tonight. 17 apiece. Here's Furbringer. Furbringer off the top of the net. It's close to the top of the net now. It's a joust pushed over to Auburn side. Patrick rolls a shot over the Badgers block. Wisconsin picks it up. Travis flips it to the right front, waiting for it. Auburn. Back row. There's Dreeves. Underneath it is Bartero. Furbringer setting to Travis. Tipped down to the campfire, and it works. Ava Travis makes it 18-17 as she flies in and gets her 8th kill of the match.
3: Yeah, good job by the Badgers. Starting to get a little momentum on their side of the net. They're not pulling away yet, but just looking like a better rhythm out there.
2: Here's Furbringer with the Badgers up by a point. Goes back row. Sticking the pass is Patrick. And then getting the set is Havlicek, and she can't get it to go right in the middle of the net. Forces an Auburn timeout. Wisconsin has a 2-point lead as we get later and later in set number 3 with the Badgers up 2 sets to none. Timeout Auburn, 19-7.

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3: 19-17, fifth-ranked Wisconsin leads unranked Auburn. The Badgers in the midst of a 3-0 scoring run here in the third set. Up 2-0 in this match. Allie Thompson now a double-double tonight. 10 kills, 10 digs, her second double-double of the season. I'll double-check that. Here's a right-back attack by Greaves. That's her first double-double of the season. Here's a left-side attack by Travis. A shot deep and out, but a touch call.
4: That's what she does well. She finds those hands, tools it off the top. That's really hard to defend.
3: Yeah, this is Hallie Thompson's career night. Career-high 10 kills, and now 11 digs for Thompson. 20-17, the Badgers' run has now reached 4 in a row. Here comes Auburn on the attack. Patrick punches it out of bounds. No touch up front. Badgers pile on another one, now 4 away from the sweep.
4: He's going to challenge that one, see if there's a touch. Again, that fast offense, I think the attacker just didn't get her arm through fast enough, but they think they got a touch, and actually at this point of the match, they got to try anything they can just to maybe get the point back or slow the Badgers down.
3: All right, so see if there's a touch by Wisconsin. This is going to be our best look, I bet, too.
4: Pretty good. Yeah, Tarno.
3: It hits Tarno's right.
4: Seems like it's between her hands and above her hands, but we didn't get a great view.
3: So if the challenge for Auburn doesn't work, that means Wisconsin has reached 5 in a row. If not, the 4-0 run is done. And what'd you think of those replays you saw, Pete? Nothing?
4: Yeah, I didn't think it hit her hand, but
5: after review, the call will be reversed. There's a touch on Wisconsin, point for Auburn, and they retain their challenge.
4: They didn't show us great views of that one.
3: So Auburn gets the challenge, so it was a 4-0 run before that kill by the Tigers. Wisconsin reaching the red zone, though. Nice run at the right time to take the lead. Now just a slim 2-point lead for the fifth-ranked Badgers. Must have got the hand of Tarno, I think.
4: Right. That's my guess also.
3: Here is Chanel Pitts. Back row at Thompson on serve receive. Herbringer set right side. Travis, hard pound. Dreeves kept it off the floor. Ivkovic with a tip over. Here comes Wisconsin to Travis. A roll shot. Pancake save by Kieran. Left side attack. Patrick stopped at the Wisconsin nets. Here is a shot and a roll shot by Patrick, picked up by the Badger. Travis winds up and clubs one deep cross court off of Dreeves on the right back. Wisconsin by 3, 21-18.
4: Yeah, Travis knows how to work hard when she gets fed the ball. She got a number of times on the right side. Usually we see her on the left, but it was nice to see her on the right and take a nice swing there. Deep cross court off the defender for the score.
3: 4 points away from the sweep. Here's Audrey Flanagan serving for Wisconsin.

0: Goes to Patrick in the back row. Seth finds three. It's Bardero. Popped it up on the left back. Sideline to sideline from Seth. Furbringer to Thompson, who misses that shot wide. And a challenge by Kelly Sheffield immediately.
1: Well, why not? Bardero, great dig with her left hand diving to the left. Just single arm dig. Kept that ball in play. Very athletic.
0: Let's take a listen.
1: Thank you, John. Just seeing it live, in or out.
2: Was Collinson is challenged and the ball was in.
0: I thought it looked out.
1: I did too, but we're also pretty far away from the sideline there.
0: Sure. We're going to get our first replay look at the Hallie Thompson shot. Immediately, Kelly Sheffield got up to review that. Looked out.
1: It looks out in that replay, but I think the player's on his bench.
2: After review, the callers confirmed the ball is out. Thompson will lose the challenge.
1: How fast was that? That was not a hard one for them to see.
0: No. So the Badgers lose that challenge. One challenge remaining here in this match. It is 21-19. Wisconsin, slim lead, late third.
1: Well,
0: Patrick gives it right back with a service error. The ninth of the match for Auburn.
1: Gosh. Good for the Badgers.
0: That happens like all the time. After a challenge, after...
1: I mean, I understand wanting to be aggressive with your serve, but after a challenge, after a timeout, after the other team serves in the net, get it in.
0: It's crazy how often it happens, really. Eichenlauf sets the three. Cross body and good. To the back row, Wisconsin's lead is down to two.
1: And these teams work on all kinds of situations in practice, but practice is different than matches. No matter what my teams did, my dad always had the line, do you guys work on serving?
0: It's like, yes, we work on serving. Havlicek serves back row at Thompson. High pass finds Furbringer. Back row attacked by Flanagan. Kept alive by the Tigers. Right side, Ivkovic. Right there is Furbringer with the stop. Bardero sets the quest. Slow chopper overpass. Picked up by Wardlow. And a upset goes over to Wisconsin. Stopped. Back to the Badgers. Wardlow with a hard pound. And finally the rally's done thanks to Natalie Wardlow. And Wisconsin's 2 points away from the win.
1: Those were some tight quarters. Wardlow just had to just turn and pivot and jump best she could. And Charlie threw her the ball. And she swung her arm and got the kill.
0: Auburn takes the timeout here. Late in the third set, 23-20 Wisconsin. And the Badgers lead 2-0 here against the Auburn Tigers at the Big Ten SEC Challenge. And Wisconsin now hitting 159. 13 kills, 6 errors in the set. 119 attack percentage for Auburn. 11 kills, 6 hitting errors. Checking the Badgers' individual numbers. Ava Travis, 10 kills, 286. Double-double for Hallie Thompson, 10 kills, 11 digs. Another double-double for Furbringer, her third of the season, 35 assists and 12 digs. Last night, Charlie had 55 assists in the five sets. 16 digs. I love the stat line for Bardero. 16 digs, an ace, 3 assists, and a kill for the Badgers libero. And Kristen Simon has 11 digs, an ace, and 2 assists. Nice numbers, I think, for the Badgers in three sets. They're hitting 298. Pretty good.
1: Yeah.
0: Wisconsin came in through its first five matches this season, hitting 204. Just had a dog on the big screen.
1: Yeah.
0: I missed it.
1: There it is. Fans always cheer for the dog in the stands. We don't see dogs in the stands very often.
0: I think that's the police.
1: It said Occupaws.
0: Oh, okay.
1: Occupaws. I have a friend who actually works with Occupaws.
0: 23-20 Wisconsin. Late third, here's Simon. Down for an ace, freezing the passers of Auburn as they watch it sail by. And it's match point in Madison.
1: That's how you come out of a timeout. Simon, nice job.
0: Match point for the Badgers. Here's Simon. Right to left, deep at Reeves. Seth goes to the back row. That's Patrick off the top of the net with a swing. Dug by Bardero. Left side, Hallie Thompson trying to end it, and she does.

0: A sweep for Wisconsin at the Big Ten SEC Challenge. And the Badgers take out the Tigers.
1: Nice to see the Badgers pull away there at the end of each of the sets. And Thompson finish it off at the end. Good to be done in three.
0: Great to be done in three. Second sweep of the season for Wisconsin to go along with that top 10 win over Louisville. Second match of the season. And with that victory, the Badgers have worked their record back to 500. 3-3 overall this season. Auburn falls to 3-2. And the Badgers go perfect 2-0 this week at the Big Ten SEC Challenge with a win over Florida last night and a three-set victory over Auburn this evening. 3-0 run at the end of the set wins it for Wisconsin. Coming up on the post-match show, we'll take a look at the final numbers. We'll have Badgers Director of Player Personnel and Analytics Gary White join us. We'll have a Badgers player. Hopefully hear Kelly Sheffield post-match press conference. A lot to get to on the post-match show. So we'll start it coming up next. Wisconsin a winner in three tonight over Auburn on the Wisconsin Badgers Volleyball Radio Network.
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0: Eastern Tigers in the first meeting ever between these two volleyball foes. Badgers take it. They're back to 500. 3-3 on the young season. Wisconsin wins set 1, 25-23. Set 2, 25-17. And set 3, 25-20. The Badgers victorious in a pair of matches in the Big Ten SEC Challenge here in 2026. Post-match show underway. I'm Jesse Nelson here in the Everlight Solar Studio at ESPN Madison. Plenty to get to. We'll take a check of the numbers, the team stats, the individual stats, some conversations. One of the victorious players for the Wisconsin Badgers scheduled to stop by the broadcast booth of the Fieldhouse. And we hope to hear from head coach Kelly Sheffield in his post-match press conference. A lot to be excited about for a young Badgers team that gets a pair of wins in front of the home crowd this week. We'll get to it all starting next on the Wisconsin Badgers Volleyball Radio Network.
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2: B. Wade with you on the post-match show here at the Fieldhouse. Wisconsin on a 3-0 run to end the third set, and the Badgers win in three sets, 25-23, 25-17, 25-20, over the Auburn Tigers out of the SEC. In that first set, Wisconsin came out, nice start, 4-0 run to start the set. In the first, the Badgers hit 290, Auburn hit 290, four kills from Hallie Thompson, and Wisconsin won it in a close two-point score, 25-23, pretty even in the first set. Second set, another good start for the Badgers. 3-0 start to start the second. Auburn had a 3-0 run to take a lead at 13-12. And then Wisconsin came back right after that with a 7-0 run, got it out to 19-12. They led by as many as 8, and that was their best hitting set of anyone tonight. They go 5-17 in the set. Four more kills for the freshman Hallie Thompson. Natalie Wardlow added 3. And then in the third set, a 5-0 run brought a two-point deficit to a 10-7 Wisconsin lead. The Badgers also had a 4-0 run when they trailed 17-16 to take a 20-17 advantage, and then the 3-0 run to make it 25-20, the separation there of 5 points at the end. 178 hitting percentage in that last set for Wisconsin, 116 for Auburn. The Tigers end up hitting 196, 33 kills, 12 errors off 107 swings. Wisconsin had 46 kills in four sets, 14 errors, and a 305 hitting percentage. Nice numbers for the Badgers. What did I say their season high was against Louisville? I said that earlier in the broadcast, Pete. It's a trivia question if you were listening. you going to win this?
3: Listening, yes. Memory, no.
2: Oh, yeah, that, me neither. That's why I have to look it up again. 327. So this is the second highest hitting percentage in a match for Wisconsin this season. Let's see here. Assists plus 10 for the Badgers, 42-32. Diggs, 57 for Wisconsin, 39 for Auburn. That's a big difference of almost 20.
3: Yeah, that makes a huge difference, and they're scrapping out there. All different positions, you know, especially Simon and Bardero. I mean, they're really doing a great job, not just defensively, but also servicey. They really solidified things, kept the Badgers surging forward a little bit each set.
2: Wisconsin averaged last season, Pete, around 2.5 blocks per set, just shy of 2.5 blocks per set. Tonight they had a total of 4. This season coming in, 1.4. What do you see when you see the blocking? Now, obviously, they don't have the big middle blockers like they have over the past several years.
3: Or right sides. Right.
2: Or right sides with Anna. Yeah. What do you see when you look at Wisconsin's blocking tonight?
3: Young and need to learn. And that's the toughest skill when they get to the college game, because everybody on the other side is bigger, faster, stronger than they were used to in high school and club. So getting here, there's just a lot more coming at them, moving faster. They'll improve, obviously, with the level of the teams they're playing. They have to improve quickly. So every time they finish a match, then the next week they're going to be looking at video, and the coach is going to tell them how to improve their footwork, their handwork, their eye work.
2: 5 blocks for Auburn, 4 for Wisconsin. The Steinhoffel's ace trackers, 6 aces for Wisconsin tonight, 8 errors, 5 aces, 9 errors from Auburn. Let's take a break, come back and look at the individual numbers. We'll hear from Gary White and the Badgers player coming up a little bit too on the Wisconsin Badgers Volleyball Radio Network.
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1: Chance of thunderstorms tonight, otherwise partly cloudy skies. Lows level off around 68. Winds out of the southeast, 5 to 10 miles per hour. Cloudy skies with a few peaks of sun, with fog and spots early tomorrow. Chance of thunderstorms. High temperatures reach up to 86. Partly cloudy tomorrow night. Chance for storms. Lows level off around 65. I'm meteorologist Jennifer Wojcicki on 95.3 WBEV, powered by Daily Dodge. Currently 73.

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2: Chance of thunderstorm.

0: thunderstorms. Tonight, otherwise partly cloudy skies. Lows level off around 68. Winds out of the southeast, 5 to 10 miles per hour. Cloudy skies with a few peaks of sun, with fog and spots early tomorrow. Chance of thunderstorms. High temperatures reach up to 86. Partly cloudy tomorrow night. Chance for storms. Lows level off around 65. I'm meteorologist Jennifer Wojcicki on 95.3 WBEV, powered by Daily Dodge. Right now, 72.
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1: Mainly cloudy skies tonight with a chance for storms. Lows level off around 68. Southeast winds 5 to 10 miles per hour. Cloudy skies with a few peaks of sun with fog and spots early tomorrow. Chance of thunderstorms. Highs level off around 86. Chance of thunderstorms tomorrow night. Lows around 65. Partly cloudy. I'm meteorologist Jennifer Wojcicki on 95.3 WBEV. 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Right now, 72.
2: McGill brings home the pitch. Swing and a miss. He struck him out. Trevor McGill with a 1-2-3 ninth, and the Brewers have won 8 straight.
3: And the pitch. Fly ball is hit into center field. Going back on it, Perkins still back on the run. Sprinting, lunging, diving. And he caught it with a backhand. Blake Perkins. He saved 2 runs with an incredible catch.
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I was once out strolling one very hot summer's day, when I thought I'd lay myself down to rest in a big field of tall grass. I lay there in the sun and felt it caressing my face as I fell asleep and dreamed. I dreamed I was in a Hollywood movie, that I was the star of the movie. This really blew my mind, the fact that me, an overfed, long-haired, leaping gnome, should be the star of a Hollywood movie.

thought to myself, what could that mean? Am I going crazy? Or is this just a dream? Now wait a minute, I know I'm lying in a field of grass somewhere. So it's all in my head. And then I heard her say, one more time.

Wonder, Walter Egan, as we kick off the night. Tonight, Jeff Alls making a little extra noise till midnight. That song was because of unrequited love that Walter Egan had for Stevie Nicks when they were on tour during the Rumors era. 1978 is when the album came out. Not Shy is the name of the album. Magnet and Steel was kind of his ode to Stevie Nicks. The album was produced by Lindsey Buckingham. How about that? Who was Stevie Nicks' estranged husband at the time. What a twisted web that was, huh? Martin Briley before that. Eric Burdon and War. Hot Summer Day kind of song. And New Girl Now, Honeymoon Suite, got us going. When we come back, we're going to light up with Sticks. And Stuck in the Middle with you, Steeler's Wheel. Some fun stuff on the night shift at 95.3 WBUV.

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1: I'm weatherology meteorologist Derek Hite with a significant weather update. A severe thunderstorm warning has been issued until 11 p.m. tonight for Fond du Lac, Dodge, and Green Lake counties. This storm has the potential for both large hail and strong straight-line winds. Quarter-size hail and winds up to 60 miles an hour are likely as it moves east at about 25 miles an hour. For your safety, stay inside and away from windows until the storm passes. Large hail and strong winds can easily shatter glass, causing injury. If you're caught outside, take shelter in a sturdy building or a hardtop car. Take shelter now. Once again, a severe thunderstorm warning continues until 11 p.m. tonight for Fond du Lac, Dodge, and Green Lake counties. Remember, this storm has the potential for quarter-size hail, and winds up to 60 miles an hour are likely. Stay tuned for additional updates. I'm meteorologist Derek Hite.

0: Another day, another blown speaker, Citizen King on the Night Shift, Collective Soul, Queens of the Stone Age. Also in that set, make a little extra noise till midnight. I'm Jeff Hall at your hometown station, 95.3 WBEV, powered by Daily Dodge. 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
1: ABC News, I'm Dave Packard. During Thursday's White House briefing, Vice President J.D. Vance said he wouldn't call the conflict with Iran a war, saying there's no active shooting. Reaction from Democratic Congressman James Walkinshaw.
2: Well, I'd like to hear him say that to the families of the 800 service members who have been killed and wounded. It's a war and it's a quagmire. We are absolutely stuck. We are stuck because there is no clear strategy from the beginning, and the American people are paying the cost of that at the pump, at the grocery store, and elsewhere.
1: The Trump administration making an urgent appeal to the Supreme Court to allow new postal service rules for mail.

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1: I'm weatherology meteorologist Derek Hite with a significant weather update. A severe thunderstorm warning has been issued until 11 p.m. tonight for Fond du Lac, Dodge, and Green Lake counties. This storm has the potential for both large hail and strong straight-line winds. Quarter-size hail and winds up to 60 miles an hour are likely as it moves east at about 25 miles an hour. For your safety, stay inside and away from windows until the storm passes. Large hail and strong winds can easily shatter glass, causing injury. If you're caught outside, take shelter in a sturdy building or a hardtop car. Take shelter now. Once again, a severe thunderstorm warning continues until 11 p.m. tonight for Fond du Lac, Dodge, and Green Lake counties. Remember, this storm has the potential for quarter-size hail, and winds up to 60 miles an hour are likely. Stay tuned for additional updates. I'm meteorologist Derek Hite.
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3: I'm weatherology meteorologist Derek Height with a significant weather update. A severe thunderstorm warning has been issued until 11 p.m. tonight for Fond du Lac, Dodge, and Green Lake counties. This storm has the potential for both large hail and strong straight-line winds. Quarter-size hail and winds up to 60 miles an hour are likely as it moves east at about 25 miles an hour. For your safety, stay inside and away from windows until the storm passes. Large hail and strong winds can easily shatter glass, causing injury. If you're caught outside, take shelter in a sturdy building or a hardtop car. Take shelter now. Once again, a severe thunderstorm warning continues until 11 p.m. tonight for Fond du Lac, Dodge, and Green Lake counties. Remember, this storm has the potential for quarter-size hail, and winds up to 60 miles an hour are likely. Stay tuned for additional updates. I'm meteorologist Derek Height.
4: 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Dully.

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1: I'm weatherology meteorologist Derek Hite with a significant weather update. A new severe thunderstorm warning has been issued until 11:45 p.m. tonight for Washington, Dodge, and Fond du Lac counties. Both large hail and straight-line winds are possible with this storm. Golf ball-size hail and winds up to 60 miles an hour are likely as it moves southeast at 20 miles an hour. Stay tuned for additional updates. I'm meteorologist Derek Hite.
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3: 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You're paranoid.
4: You're paranoid. Hey, here is one from the newest Rolling Stones album from 2026, Foreign Tongues. This song is written by Amy Whitehouse, and the Stones, as always, knock it out of the park. You know I'm no good.

Thin Lizzy, the boys are back in town. Eric Bell, their guitarist, on the birthday list. Eric, born today in 1947. Dancing in the Moonlight's kind of interesting. It came from a BBC session from 1977. And then the boys are back in town. Thin Lizzy. All right. Also on the birthday list, Grand Funk Railroad's drummer, Don Brewer, who sang on quite a few of their songs, come to think of it. He was responsible for this one, We're an American Band, which hit number one for Grand Funk in 1973. Also, we got Shining On and Gimme Shelter from the Survival album, an album cut. Triple shot of Grand Funk with Don Brewer stepping up to the mic, born today, 1940.

I'm weatherology meteorologist Derek Height with a significant weather update. A new severe thunderstorm warning has been issued until 11:45 p.m. tonight for Washington, Dodge, and Fond du Lac counties. Both large hail and straight-line winds are possible with this storm. Golf ball-size hail and winds up to 60 miles an hour are likely as it moves southeast at 20 miles an hour. Stay tuned for additional updates. I'm meteorologist Derek Height.

weatherology meteorologist Derek Hite with a significant weather update. A severe thunderstorm warning continues for sections of Fond du Lac, Dodge, and Washington counties until 11:45 p.m. tonight. This storm has the potential for both large hail and strong straight-line winds. Hail the size of golf balls and winds up to 60 miles an hour are likely as it pushes southeast at about 20 miles an hour. For your safety, stay inside and away from windows until the storm passes. Large hail and strong winds can easily shatter glass, causing injury. If you're caught outside, take shelter in a sturdy building or a hardtop car. Take shelter now. Once again, a severe thunderstorm warning continues for Fond du Lac, Dodge, and Washington counties until 11:45 p.m. tonight. Bear in mind, this storm has the potential for golf ball size hail and wind gusts to 60 miles an hour. Stay tuned for additional updates. I'm meteorologist Derek Hite.

0: album cut from Grand Funk Railroad from their Survival album. That's Don Brewer on drums and at the microphone. Don, born today in 1948, still tours with the band in its latest incarnation. They were here in Beaverdam several years ago to Dodge County Fair. When we come back, some Steely Dan. Walter Becker, guitarist, bass player, and co-founder of the Rock and Roll Hall of Fame inducted band Steely Dan, passed away today at the age of 67. They had issued 11 albums that reached the top 40 of the Billboard 200 charts and 10 singles that attained that level on the Hot 100. We'll have FM, no static at all, and I'm a Fool to Do Your Dirty Work. Right after the break on 95.3 WBEV, you got it locked on the Night Shift.
1: I'm weatherology meteorologist Derek Height with a significant weather update. A new severe thunderstorm warning has been issued for portions of Washington and Dodge counties until 12:30 a.m. tonight. This storm has the potential for both large hail and strong straight-line winds. Hail the size of golf balls and winds up to 60 miles an hour are likely as it pushes southeast at 20 miles an hour. Stay tuned for additional updates. I'm meteorologist Derek Height.
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0: rock and roll obituary for today's date in rock and roll history. Walter Becker, guitarist, bass player, and co-founder of Steely Dan, passed away at the age of 67 today in 2017. Well, that's going to do it for today's date in rock and roll history, but we've got more for you until midnight. We'll make some extra noise right after this news update from ABC. 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
1: ABC News, I'm Dave Packard. The Lindsey Clancy jury still deadlocked and set to resume deliberations after a dramatic day in court. The impasse is being blamed on a single holdout accused of refusing to follow the judge's instructions as they try to determine whether Clancy's criminally responsible for killing her children. The judge rejecting an attempt to remove that juror. U.S. casualties mounting in the war with Iran since late February. 18 American troops have been killed. Nearly

0: 800 wounded. And there were two intense rounds of attacks this week alone. But Vice President J.D. Vance says it's not a war.
1: I wouldn't call it a war. Right now, there is no active shooting. I recognize there have been places where this has flared up. Major combat operations, again, major combat operations lasted for about 6 weeks.
0: A 70-year-old woman is reportedly in critical condition after police near Daytona Beach say she entered their station and opened fire. She was wounded after leaving the building. This is ABC News.
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0: southeast 5 to 10 miles per hour. Chance of thunderstorms with fog and spots early tomorrow. Highs level off around 86. Mainly cloudy skies expected. I'm meteorologist Jennifer Wojcicki on 95.3 WBEV. 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Right now, it's 71 degrees.
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I'm weatherology meteorologist Derek Height with a significant weather update. A new severe thunderstorm warning has been issued for sections of Washington and Dodge counties until 12:15 a.m. tonight. This storm has the potential for both large hail and strong straight-line winds. Baseball-size hail and winds up to 60 miles an hour are likely as it moves southeast at around 20 miles an hour. Stay tuned for additional updates. I'm meteorologist Derek Height.

0: Double shot of the Temptations from 1968 and 1970. Cloud Nine and Ball of Confusion. Boy, that song could have been written yesterday. Both those songs could have been written yesterday, in my humble opinion. All right, we'll be back to wrap up the night shift and send things on over to the Insomnia Show right after this. 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

0: tonight. This storm has the potential for both large hail and strong straight-line winds. Baseball-size hail and winds up to 60 miles an hour are likely as it moves southeast at around 20 miles an hour. Stay tuned for additional updates. I'm meteorologist Derek Height.
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Gordon and the Animals doing a Chuck Berry tune, kicking off a brand new day and a brand new Insomnia show. Good morning, everybody. I'm Jeff Hall, your host with the most records, Riz, keeping it on the low key. That is opening the vault to check today's date in rock and roll history. And our journey starts this morning in 1964. After completing a series of dates over in the UK, the Animals played their very first concert over here in the United States at the legendary Paramount Theater in New York City. Their signature hit, House of the Rising Sun, was peaking at number one on the American charts the exact same week. We've got that one, and we'll throw a couple more in from that era. Inside Looking Out, which Grand Funk Railroad had a big hit with, and one of the most requested songs we had during the pandemic, We Got to Get Out of This Place. The Animals, kicking off your Friday morning on 95.3 WBEV.

The Doors from today in 1967, People Are Strange, which was included on the band's second album, Strange Days, is released. It'll reach number 12 on the Billboard Hot 100. Well, today in 1968, the Rascals awarded two gold albums simultaneously, one for their 1966 debut, The Young Rascals, and another for their chart-topping greatest hits compilation, Timepiece, which had a lot of the same songs on it that their first album had. But what we're going to do, taking us to the news break, we're going to play three from that early album, Slow Down, Good Lovin', and even Bob Dylan's Like a Rolling Stone, done in garage band style by the Rascals. Love this stuff. On 95.3 WBEV, it's the Insomnia Show and today's date in rock and roll history.

0: Bob Dylan done in garage band style by the Rascals from their debut album, The Young Rascals, from 1966, which picked up the Gold Record Award today, along with their chart-topping greatest hits compilation, Timepiece. So we just had three songs from their first album. On a personal note, when I'm off the clock, two of my favorite albums in the whole rock and roll genre are Ricky Nelson's first album from 1957. It's called Ricky. There's only one hit on it, Bebop Baby. But, I mean, the rest of it, oh my goodness. It's all rock and roll covers and Great American Songbook standards. And Ricky, there was no shortage of money. I mean, Ozzy and Harriet was a huge TV show. That's where he came from. And, James Burton, the master of the Telecaster on guitar. Great band, and it's a great album. And so is the Young Rascals' debut album. Every song on it is good from their 1966 debut. That's my story, and I'm sticking to it. We'll have a couple more songs that made it onto both albums, the Greatest Hits and the Young Rascals, and then we got a couple songs that were only on the Greatest Hits because we're completists. That's what we do. We do complete thoughts. I know, right? Let's get the news update from ABC. 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
1: ABC News, I'm Dave Packer. Jury deadlock in the Lindsey Clancy trial. Her defense attorney suggested a lone juror is not listening to the judge's instruction and is all that stands between the Massachusetts mother who killed her three children and a verdict of not guilty by reason of insanity.
2: The judge is expected to question that one holdout juror before the jury begins deliberations for a seventh day. The concern is the one holdout could cause a mistrial and force this whole emotional, gut-wrenching case to be replayed.
1: ABC's Aaron Katursky. According to Gas Buddy, the national average price of diesel fuel rising to a record $5.82 a gallon, up more than $2 from a year ago. President Trump poised to break ground on a massive triumphal arch in the nation's capital even before getting final approval from a federal review panel. The Interior Secretary announced excavation work for the 250-foot gilded arch will begin over the next 2 weeks. This is ABC News.
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2: A flood advisory continues until 1 a.m. tomorrow morning. Lows level off around 68 overnight under mainly cloudy skies with a chance for storms. Southeasterly winds 5 to 10 miles per hour. More clouds than sun again Friday. Chance of thunderstorms. High temperatures reach up to 86. I'm meteorologist Jennifer Wojcicki on 95.3 WBEV, powered by Daily Dodge. Currently, it's 70 degrees.
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0: Kite with a significant weather update. A severe thunderstorm warning has been issued until 1:30 a.m. this morning for Fond du Lac County. This storm has the potential for both large hail and strong straight-line winds. Hail the size of quarters and winds up to 60 miles an hour are likely as it pushes southeast at about 15 miles an hour. Once again, a severe thunderstorm warning continues until 1:30 a.m. this morning for Fond du Lac County. Bear in mind, this storm has the potential for quarter-size hail, and winds up to 60 miles an hour are likely. Stay tuned for additional updates. I'm meteorologist Derek Height.
1: That's right, Mustang Sally, the Rascals from their debut album. We also got I Ain't Gonna Eat Out My Heart Anymore and In the Midnight Hour, and then a couple songs that were on their chart-topping greatest hits compilation Timepiece. We've got Groovin' and A Beautiful Morning in the windshield as well, finishing up our extended look at the Rascals on 95.3 WBEV.

Rascals on a Beautiful Morning from 1968 from the Timepiece Greatest Hits album. Well, in 1968, it wasn't all a beautiful morning. Following the violent anti-war clashes at the Democratic National Convention in 1968, radio stations in Chicago and other major cities completely

Stone's new single, Street Fighting Man, over fears that its revolutionary lyrics would incite further riots. Mick Jagger and Keith Richards were completely unbothered by the censorship, with Jagger telling the press, "Look, the last time they banned one of our records in America, it sold a million. So bring it on," right? From the album Beggar's Banquet, seldom heard on the radio back in the day, but hey, we're not afraid to play it now. Street Fighting Man, wrapping up hour number one of the Insomnia Show.

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1: From ABC News, I'm Dave Packer. The jury in the Lindsay Clancy murder trial getting ready to deliberate for a seventh day. The defense asking the judge to remove one of the jurors. The jury foreperson saying one juror won't follow the judge's instructions about reasonable doubt. ABC News legal contributor Bernarda Villalona.
2: Well, yes, there's an allegation that that person is not following the law. You got to remember there's 12 jurors that heard the same evidence, and they're making a different determination factor when it comes to what the facts and the evidence is and then applying it to the law. So a simple disagreement is not grounds for removal of a juror.
1: The jury must decide if the Massachusetts mother is criminally responsible for killing her three children or if she was suffering from postpartum psychosis. The U.S. and Iran trading a fresh round of airstrikes, but Vice President J.D. Vance speaking at the White House press briefing Thursday, playing down the war.
3: I wouldn't call it a war. Right now, there is no active shooting. I recognize there have been places where this has flared up. Major combat operations, again, major combat operations lasted for about 6 weeks.
4: Pushed to say when this will end, Vance put the onus on the Iranians, saying they need to stop shooting at commercial ships in the Strait of Hormuz. But he notably didn't say what the plan is to get Iran to stop. Karen Travers, ABC News, the White House.
1: Billionaire Leon Black was a no-show before the House Oversight Committee regarding the Epstein files. Black was friends with Jeffrey Epstein, accused of bankrolling the convicted sex offender after he was sentenced to prison in 2008. Black has denied all wrongdoing and filed suit against the Oversight Committee. Committee Chair James Comer.
5: I would hold him in contempt right now. This is the first time of all the people we've brought in, of all the powerful billionaires and political people we brought in for interviews and depositions, this is the first time anyone's filed suit.
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7: I'm weatherology meteorologist Derek Height with a significant weather update. A new severe thunderstorm warning has been issued for sections of Sheboygan and Fond du Lac counties until 1:45 a.m. this morning. As of about 1:05 a.m., the storm was centered near St. Cloud, moving southeast at around 20 miles an hour. Both large hail and straight-line winds are possible with this storm. Hail the size of quarters and winds up to 60 miles an hour are likely. For your safety, stay inside and away from windows until the storm passes. Large hail and strong winds can easily shatter glass, causing injury. If you're caught outside, take shelter in a sturdy building or a hardtop car. Take shelter now. Stay tuned for additional updates. I'm meteorologist Derek Height.
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1: The following tone is a reference tone of 700 hertz. The remainder of the tones are recorded at this level with the exception of the last tone, which is a reference tone at operating level.
2: I couldn't sleep at all last night. Tossing and turning all night.
3: Bid the Sandman a pleasant adieu. 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

Hour number two of the Insomnia Show is on the air. I'm Jeff Falls. We continue to look at today's date in rock and roll history. Well, the Youngbloods, Jesse Colin Young and his band, were scheduled to be on the Tonight Show with Johnny Carson today in 1969. The Youngbloods did not appear on the show. Johnny Carson mocked them in his monologue, saying, "They complained about the set. They complained about the lighting. They complained about the sound, the show, everything. So we wiped their noses, told them they'd been in show business for a day and a half, and sent them home." Guitarist and pianist Lowell Levinger retorted, "We weren't treated like guests." There was a little more to the story than that, though, I've read lately, because I research everything. I have no life. No, I'm kidding. Anyway, Get Together was the hit in 1969. However, the Youngbloods as a band had completely moved past that song because it was recorded in 1966. The song was already 3 years old, and they were kind of tired of promoting it. What they wanted to promote was their new record, Sunlight. But the Tonight Show said, no, if you're going to play on our show, you're going to play Get Together. That's the song everybody knows. And that's kind of what started the whole thing. And here is the Youngbloods' follow-up to Get Together. This is called Sunlight.

That is the undisputed truth. They had their only hit on Billboard's Top 40 with Smiling Faces Sometimes. Today in 1971, it peaks at number 3. Future singles by the trio wouldn't make it any higher than number 63. So it was kind of a fluke. In 1970, the Rolling Stones released their second live album, Get Your Ya-Ya's Out, the Rolling Stones in Concert. We will have that for you on Saturday Morning Live. It will be our first album out of the box at midnight on Saturday morning, so come on back for that. That album would reach number 6. It went platinum. And over in the UK, it became the first live album ever to top the UK's official chart. And we'll have the whole thing for you. Also, let's see what else is going on today in rock and roll history. Oh, 1976. You Should Be Dancing becomes the

the UK's official chart. And we'll have the whole thing for you. Also, let's see what else is going on today in rock and roll history. Oh, 1976. You Should Be Dancing becomes the Bee Gees' third number one single. This is the song that launched the trio into disco stardom and the first chart topper, which Barry Gibb used his now familiar falsetto.

Mr. Cole's biggest hit, Don't Fear the Reaper, cracks the top 40 today in 1976. On its way to number 12, the song which deals with eternal love and the inevitability of death would be listed at 405 on Rolling Stone's list of the top 500 songs of all time in 2010. Well, it's featured album time, kids. We got another featured album for you this morning. 1976, nearly 14 months after it was released, Fleetwood Mac's self-titled album goes to number one on Billboard's top 200 album chart for a one-week stay. The band's initial LP with Lindsey Buckingham as guitarist and Stevie Nicks as vocalist, the record would give them their first three Billboard top 40 hits ever for that band. Over My Head, Rhiannon, and Say You Love Me, along with being certified 9 times platinum in America, the album peaked at number 23 on the UK official album chart. Taking us to the ABC News break, we got two Lindsey Buckingham classics, Monday Morning and Blue Letter. Fleetwood Mac, The Big Mac, what's known as their White Album, hit number one after being on the chart for 14 months. Monday.

0: boy.
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0: Storms overnight, otherwise mainly cloudy. Lows around 69. Southeast winds 5 to 10 miles per hour. Chance for storms with fog early Friday. High temperatures reach up to 87. Partly cloudy skies. Partly cloudy with fog in spots. Friday night, slight chance for storms. Lows dip down to about 67. I'm meteorologist Jennifer Wojcicki on 95.3 WBEV, powered by Daily Dodge. Right now, 71.
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featuring tunes from Fleetwood Mac's self-titled album, known as, nowadays it's kind of known as their White Album, which hit number one today for a 1 week stay on the Billboard 200 after being on the charts for 14 months. Flipping it over to side two, we've got Say You Love Me, Landslide, and the album's closer, I'm So Afraid. Fleetwood Mac on 95.3 WBEV on the Insomnia Show.

Wrapping up our look at Fleetwood Mac's White Album. One more song and story to wrap up the 1 o'clock hour on the Insomnia Show. Abracadabra in 1982 by the Steve Miller Band hits number one, giving the Milwaukee, Wisconsin native his third chart-topping single and his final Billboard Top 40 entry. The song would be later awarded a gold record. Sales of a million copies went on to be granted 2x platinum status for moving 2 million physical copies as well as all the streaming. Song that you still hear today on the radio occasionally, Abracadabra, wrapping up hour number two of the Insomnia Show.

0: I'm Dave Packer. Iran is escalating its attacks across the Gulf, launching missiles and drones at Kuwait and other U.S. allies. According to Tehran, the strikes in retaliation for U.S. bombardments of Iran earlier this week. Meanwhile, during today's White House briefing, Vice President J.D. Vance said he wouldn't call the conflict with Iran a war, saying there's no active shooting. Reaction from Democratic Congressman James Walkinshaw, House Oversight, Military and Foreign Affairs Subcommittee.
1: Well, I'd like to hear him say that to the families of the 800 service members who have been killed and wounded. It's a war and it's a quagmire. We are absolutely stuck. We are stuck because there was no clear strategy from the beginning, and the American people are paying the cost of that at the pump, at the grocery store, and elsewhere.
0: The legal battle over President Trump's executive order targeting mail-in ballots is heading to the nation's highest court. ABC's Whit Johnson.
2: The Trump administration making an urgent appeal to the Supreme Court to allow new Postal Service rules for mail-in ballots to take effect immediately. The rules stem from President Trump's executive order aimed at restricting access to voting by mail. A federal judge temporarily blocking the changes. The administration wants to require states to provide additional information when mailing ballots through the Postal Service. Critics say the rules infringe on the state's authority to run elections.
0: Meanwhile, North Carolina starts sending out ballots tomorrow. The jury in the Lindsey Clancy murder trial, 6 days into deliberation, still deadlocked. The jury foreperson saying one juror won't follow the judge's instructions about reasonable doubt. Authorities in Minneapolis say Wednesday's mass shooting at an apartment building started outside during an arranged custody handoff. Police say the gunman died in a shootout with responding officers. Two residents were killed and five other people were hurt, including three police officers. 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
0: An ICE agent who was charged by Hennepin County Attorney Mary Moriarty for the January shooting of Venezuelan immigrant Julio Sosa Solis in Minnesota has surrendered to authorities in Texas. ABC Chief Justice Correspondent Pierre Thomas.
5: Sources tell us an ICE agent who has been suspended in the shooting of a Venezuelan man has been charged by DOJ with lying about the incident. Christian Castro had claimed that he was attacked during the shooting, but ICE later said that video evidence contradicted the agent's story.
0: The social media app TikTok is adding a new voice note feature so followers can record a message and post it in the comments. They're also adding a new live poll feature. ABC's Elizabeth Schulze says the new features are unrelated to recent legal outcomes.
6: TikTok has yet to say if it'll make any other changes for teens after Instagram's parent company, Meta, last week agreed to impose daily screen time limits, block the app at night, and make other design updates for teens. This was part of that historic legal settlement over claims that the app was designed to get children addicted. Meta's full $18 billion penalty there does depend on TikTok, YouTube, and Snapchat also making changes to their apps. None of them have publicly committed to that so far. Elizabeth Schulze, ABC News, Washington.
0: Xbox implementing monthly time limits on cloud gaming for Game Pass subscribers. In a blog post, the company says they're adding the limits because their costs grow as more people play and play longer. Dave Packer, ABC News.
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Beatles of Bar Time is on the air. I'm your host with the most Beatle and Beatle-related records in the Bar Time Hour, Jeff Hall. We got about a half an hour, a little more than half an hour of Beatles stories for you this morning. Today in 1962, the Beatles' first formal recording session at EMI's Abbey Road Studios took place. George Martin was unhappy with a previous session on June 6th, so he called them back into the studio to try again. They recorded six songs, including Love Me Do and Please Please Me. All right, sliding ahead to 1968, the Beatles recorded the promotional videos for Hey Jude and Revolution at Twickenham Film Studios. The vocals were recorded live over a pre-recorded instrumental track to get around the current British Musicians Union band on lip-sync performances. For Hey Jude, the Beatles were accompanied by a 36-piece orchestra, and 300 fans and other assorted extras join in singing the long refrain. We got both sides of it, Hey Jude and Revolution, the film clips recorded today in 1968. Hey!

weatherology meteorologist Derek Height with a significant weather update. A severe thunderstorm warning continues until 3 a.m. this morning for Green Lake, Fond du Lac, and Marquette counties. Both large hail and straight line winds are possible with this storm. Quarter

Eyes hail and winds up to 70 miles an hour are likely as it pushes southeast at 30 miles an hour. Stay tuned for additional updates. I'm meteorologist Derek Hite.

Hey Jude and Revolution, the Beatles busy in Twickenham's film studios today in 1969 making the promotional videos where they were actually singing into the microphones over pre-recorded instrumental tracks to get around the ban on lip-syncing that was going on. Well, in the recording sessions, the recording studios, I should say, of Abbey Road Studios today in 1968, the Beatles were working on While My Guitar Gently Weeps with guest star Eric Clapton. And in 1970, George Harrison was at Abbey Road Studios recording All Things Must Pass, a title cut to his landmark three-record set, the first Beatle to have a number one album after the breakup of the group. On Beatles at Bar Time.

Recorded today in 1970 at Abbey Road Studios, George Harrison and All Things Must Pass. Today in 1971, taken from the album Ram, Paul and Linda McCartney went to number one on the singles chart with the U.S. only released Uncle Albert Admiral Halsey. It was his first number one solo hit. Paul would later explain that the Uncle Albert character was based on his real-life uncle. He was someone I recall fondly, and when the song was coming out, it was like a nostalgic thing. As for Admiral Halsey, he's one of yours, an American admiral, he says, referring to Admiral William Bull Halsey. How about that? Paul and Linda McCartney with Uncle Albert. We're so

and Linda McCartney are recording that one today in Nigeria for the Band on the Run sessions. Things weren't going too well over there. The weather was horrible, and the studios, the EMI studios, were not up to Abbey Road quality. And the McCartneys at one point even got robbed at knife point. And they took away, the thieves took off with some tapes and some notebooks full of lyrics. That's going to do it for Beatles at Bar Time. We got Elvis in the news, the Commodores, and Quicksilver Messenger Service. Don't go anywhere as the Bar Time Hour continues on your hometown station, 95.3 WBEV. I'm Weather.

0: BV.
1: I'm weatherology meteorologist Derek Hite with a significant weather update. A new severe thunderstorm warning has been issued for parts of Ozaukee, Sheboygan, Washington, Dodge, and Fond du Lac counties until 3:30 a.m. this morning. The storm has the potential for both large hail and strong straight-line winds. Penny-sized hail and winds up to 60 miles an hour are likely as it moves southeast at about 40 miles an hour. Stay tuned for additional updates. I'm meteorologist Derek Hite.
2: News. I'm Dave Packer. During Thursday's White House briefing, Vice President J.D. Vance said he wouldn't call the conflict with Iran a war, saying there's no active shooting. Reaction from Democratic Congressman James Walkinshaw.
3: Well, I'd like to hear him say that to the families of the 800 service members who have been killed and wounded. It's a war and it's a quagmire. We are absolutely stuck. We are stuck because there was no clear strategy from the beginning, and the American people are paying the cost of that at the pump, at the grocery store, and elsewhere.
2: The Trump administration making an urgent appeal to the Supreme Court to allow new postal service rules for mail-in ballots to take effect immediately. A federal judge temporarily blocking the changes. Meanwhile, North Carolina starts sending out ballots tomorrow. The jury in the Lindsey Clancy murder trial still deadlocked, the four persons saying one juror won't follow the judge's instructions about reasonable doubt. This is ABC News.
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8: Chance for storms overnight, otherwise mainly cloudy. Lows around 69. Southeast winds 5 to 10 miles per hour. Chance for storms with fog early Friday. High temperatures reach up to 87. Partly cloudy skies. Partly cloudy with fog in spots. Friday night, slight chance for storms. Lows dip down to about 67. I'm meteorologist Jennifer Wojcicki on 95.3 WBEV, powered by Daily Dodge. Right now, 70.
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2003, nearly 26 years after the death of Elvis Presley, radio stations and other entertainment sources began reporting that RCA had unearthed a never-before-heard song called I'm a Roustabout. The song was originally commissioned and written for the film Roustabout, 1964. It was never used. Instead, a completely different song was recorded for the album and eventually became the title song for both the movie and the album. Winfield Scott found the original acetate in the basement of his New Jersey home, and RCA added the track to the album, Elvis, second to none. Well, hitting up the birthday list today, September 4th, 1946, two of the members of Quicksilver Messenger Service having birthdays on the exact same day, September 4th, 1946. Gary Duncan, their guitarist, and Greg Elmore, their drummer. Both born today from Quicksilver Messenger Service, their biggest hit, Have Another Hit, A Fresh Air.

Subwoofer jumping. Ronald LaPred, a bass player for the Commodores, on the birthday list today. Ronald born in 1950. Oh, he's like that song. That's a pounder. Brick House. Disco had its moments. You got to admit, it had its moment. Well, we're going to end the Bar Time Hour with an obituary. Gary Wright, who scored a pair of Billboard number 2 hits in 1976 with Dream Weaver and Love Is Alive, died of Parkinson's disease at the age of 80. First rose to prominence when he helped form the band Spooky Tooth, later played keyboards on George Harrison's album, 1970, All Things Must Pass, and Ringo Starr's hit single, It Don't Come Easy, Back Off Boogaloo. We got Dream Weaver and Love Is Alive. Gary Wright passing away today in 2023 at the age of 80.

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1: From ABC News, I'm Dave Packer. The jury in the Lindsay Clancy murder trial getting ready to deliberate for a seventh day. The defense asking the judge to remove one of the jurors. The jury foreperson saying one juror won't follow the judge's instructions about reasonable doubt. ABC News legal contributor Bernarda Villalona.
2: While, yes, there's an allegation that that person is not following the law, you got to remember there's 12 jurors that heard the same evidence, and they're making a different determination factor when it comes to what the facts and the evidence is and then applying it to the law. So a simple disagreement is not grounds for removal of a juror.
1: The jury must decide if the Massachusetts mother is criminally responsible for killing her three children or if she was suffering from postpartum psychosis. The U.S. and Iran trading a fresh round of airstrikes, but Vice President J.D. Vance speaking at the White House press briefing Thursday, playing down the

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I'm weatherology meteorologist Derek Hite with a significant weather update. Severe thunderstorm warnings continue across our listening area early this morning. First, a severe thunderstorm warning continues until 3 a.m. this morning for Fond du Lac County. This storm has the potential for both large hail and strong straight-line winds. Penny-sized hail and winds up to 60 miles an hour are likely as it pushes southeast at around 30 miles an hour. Another severe thunderstorm warning continues until 3:30 a.m. this morning for Sheboygan, Ozaukee, Dodge, Fond du Lac, and Washington counties. This storm has the potential for both large hail and strong straight-line winds. Hail the size of pennies and winds up to 60 miles an hour are likely as it moves southeast at 40 miles an hour. For your safety, stay inside and away from windows until the storm passes. Large hail and strong winds can easily shatter glass, causing injury. If you're caught outside, take shelter in a sturdy building or a hardtop car. Take shelter now. Again, severe thunderstorm warnings continue for Fond du Lac County until 3 a.m. Also, Sheboygan, Ozaukee, Dodge, Fond du Lac, and Washington counties until 3:30 a.m. Stay tuned for additional updates. I'm meteorologist Derek Hite.

Hey, welcome into another episode of Country Flashback Overnight on this Friday morning. It's almost the weekend. It's almost the holiday weekend. Got big plans? Or are you just going to lay low? You be the judge, right? If you're out driving around, be safe out there because traffic is always crazy on the holidays. I'm your host with the most hardcore country. I morph my way into being Pam Yonke's The Fabulous Farm Babes, maybe not so fabulous opening act. We've got fabulous opening act music, though, for you, folks like Johnny Cash. We've got Garth Brooks. We've got the Outlaws, Hank Jr., Marshall Tucker Band. Now let's get started with the Kentucky Headhunters doing an old Don Gibson classic from 1988. Oh, Lonesome Me on Country Flashback Overnight. If you like songs with fiddle, steel guitar, doghouse bass, and great lyrics, this could be the show for you. We're here till 5 o'clock, seven mornings a week. So drop by often, stay long, and enjoy yourself much.

0: Marshall Tucker Band, Fire on the Mountain. All right, let's take a break from the tunes, get the news update from ABC. We've got more hardcore country from the 70s, 80s, 90s. Right around the corner, Johnny Lee, Alabama. Willie Nelson and Merle Haggard. Tanya Tucker. They're all here on 95.3 WBEV. Let's get the news update from ABC.
1: ABC News, I'm Dave Packer. The Lindsey Clancy jury still deadlocked and set to resume deliberations after a dramatic day in court. The impasse is being blamed on a single holdout accused of refusing to follow the judge's instructions as they try to determine whether Clancy's criminally responsible for killing her children. The judge rejecting an attempt to remove that juror. U.S. casualties mounting in the war with Iran since late February. 18 American troops have been killed, nearly 800 wounded. And there were two intense rounds of attacks this week alone. But Vice President J.D. Vance says it's not a war.
2: I wouldn't call it a war. Right now, there is no active shooting. I recognize there have been places where this has flared up. Major combat operations, again, major combat operations lasted for about 6 weeks.
1: A 70-year-old woman is reportedly in critical condition after police near Daytona Beach say she entered their station and opened fire. She was

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3: Thunderstorms likely overnight. Otherwise, cloudy skies expected. Lows level off around 69. Southeasterly winds 5 to 10 miles per hour. Chance for storms and foggy early Friday. Daytime high is approaching 87. Cloudy skies expected. Slight chance for storms with fog Friday night. Lows around 67. I'm meteorologist Jennifer Wojcicki on 95.3 WBEV, powered by Daily Dodge. Right now, 69.
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1: All right, Tanya Tucker up next. We used to play this one on the Barn Show when Uncle Bill was at the helm, and he used to call this a window rattler. Tanya Tucker and San Antonio Stroll on the Friday morning edition of Country Flashback Overnight.

Willie Nelson and Merle Haggard from Django and Jimmy. It was Merle Haggard's final album. It was a duet album with Willie Nelson. That one was from

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1: Thunderstorms likely overnight. Otherwise, cloudy skies expected. Lows level off around 69. Southeasterly winds 5 to 10 miles per hour. Chance for storms and foggy early Friday. Daytime high is approaching 87. Cloudy skies expected. Slight chance for storms with fog Friday night. Lows around 67. I'm meteorologist Jennifer Wojcicki on 95.3 WBEV, powered by Daily Dodge. Right now, 69.
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of Fargo kicking off the final hour of Country Flashback overnight on the Insomnia Show. Jeff Hall with a look at today's date in country music history and our journey this morning, starting in 1972, as the happiest girl in the whole USA, the debut studio album by Donna Fargo, was at number one on the country charts. The album was produced by Fargo's husband and manager, Stan Silver, and the album's title track became Fargo's first major hit and a crossover country pop hit as well. In 1981, There's No Getting Over Me by Ronnie Millsap was at number one on the country charts. His song's official title appears nowhere in the lyrics. It became one of Millsap's biggest country and pop hits during his creative recording career.

Dottie West, country music singer and songwriter, died in a hospital on the operating table today at the age of 58 in 1991. She had been involved in a car crash a few days earlier when she was on her way to perform at the Grand Ole Opry. Along with Patsy Cline and Loretta Lynn, West is considered one of the genre's most influential and groundbreaking female artists. Her career started in the early 60s with her top 10 hit, Here Comes My Baby Back Again, which won her a Grammy Award for Best Female Country Vocal Performance in 1965. We've got Kenny Rogers and Dottie West from 1978, Every Time Two Fools Collide, and from 1980, Somebody's Gonna Give You a Lesson in Leaving. Dottie West passing away today at the age of 58 in 1991.

That's Dottie West, who passed away in a hospital on the operating table at the age of 58 today in 1991. Well, one more story. In 1999, Lone Star's hit Amaze spent its eighth week at number one on the country charts, becoming the first song to do so since Jack Green did it in 1966 with There Goes My Everything. Several other charts, including radio and records, Amaze reigned for 9 weeks, which made it the longest standing number one single since 1966, Almost Persuaded by David Houston. And that's going to wrap up today's date in country music history, Lone Star and Amaze.

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0: Mary Chapin Carpenter. That is Passionate Kisses. Dolly Parton before that with a big crossover hit for Dolly in 1978, Heartbreaker. When we come back, we've got some songs for you farmers out there. Some tractor songs. Some combine songs. Why not? It's almost Labor Day weekend. And nobody works harder than farmers. That is for sure. All right, well, let's get the news update from ABC and we'll tear into them on Country Flashback overnight at your hometown station, 95.3 WBEV, powered by Daily Dodge.
1: ABC News, I'm Sherry Preston. 9 days after devastating flooding in Nepal, two people have been pulled alive from one of those hydropower tunnels, and they say there are more people alive down there as well. 1,200 were killed in the flooding, thousands still unaccounted for. Pressed on how long the war might last, Vice President J.D. Vance filling in as press secretary and telling reporters at the White House,
2: I wouldn't call it a war. Right now, there is no active shooting. I recognize there have been places where this has flared up. Major combat operations lasted for about 6 weeks.
1: The price of diesel fuel hitting a record high, $5.85 a gallon on average. The Iran war disrupting the flow of fuel worldwide. Gas prices more than a dollar more than they were last Labor Day. 18 service members have been killed and hundreds more wounded in the fighting. Some 50,000 service members also just getting notices they will be deployed to the Middle East or have their deployments extended to March. This is ABC News.
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4: Thunderstorms likely overnight, otherwise cloudy skies expected. Lows level off around 69. Southeasterly winds 5 to 10 miles per hour. Chance for storms and foggy early Friday. Daytime high is approaching 87. Cloudy skies expected. Slight chance for storms with fog Friday night. Lows around 67. I'm meteorologist Jennifer Wojcicki on 95.3 WBEV, powered by Daily Dodge. 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

right, Steve Earle and Guitar Town sending that out to my good friend Bill Riggi, the way I always do. That is Guitar Town. Bill and Brenda celebrated an anniversary recently, I read on Facebook. So happy anniversary to you guys. Dwight Yoakam and Shelley West all in the rearview mirror. Well, it's Labor Day weekend, kids. Get out there and have a good one. I'm going to leave you with an ear cootie, and this goes out to kind of what Labor Day is all about. The 40-hour week. A song is going to play in your head righteously all morning long if you let it. I'll be back at the microphone at midnight with an all-new Insomnia show, Saturday morning live tomorrow morning. So be there with me, won't you? Behave yourselves between now and then. Good morning, everybody. There are.

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0: With more practical tips and useful advice, this is the Old Farmer's Almanac Radio Report for Friday, September 4th, the 247th day of the year. Legendary broadcaster Paul Harvey was born on this day 108 years ago, and singer Beyoncé celebrates a birthday today. Mention the term body clock, and many of us think about the regulation of our sleep patterns. But there's growing evidence that our eating time should be in sync with that clock as well. Shifting most of our calorie intake earlier in the day, for example, appears to have several benefits. Our natural circadian rhythms are optimized for an early breakfast and lunch, while a large evening meal can be detrimental as our body is already winding down for the day. Sounds to us like science is just confirming more old-time wisdom, the proverb that says, eat breakfast like a king, lunch like a prince, and dinner like a pauper. That's the Old Farmer's Almanac Radio Report. Learn more at almanac.com.
3: Chance of thunderstorms and foggy early today. Otherwise, cloudy skies expected. Daytime high is approaching 87. Winds out of the south, 5 to 10 miles per hour. Partly cloudy skies and foggy tonight. Slight chance for storms. Lows level off around 67. Cloudy skies with a few peaks of sun and foggy early tomorrow. Highs level off around 81. I'm meteorologist Jennifer Wojcicki on 95.3 WBEV, powered by Daily Dodge. Right now, it's 70 degrees.

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4: Well, we have had a plenty of rain in the last little bit here. Talk text line active this morning. Connie in Valders says over 5 inches of rain. Butch from Alto, an inch in the last 24 hours. Stu, the rain isn't scarce across the state, it seems.
5: No, especially in the east, Kylie. I'm looking at rain showers this morning. Oh, still from around that Sparta-Toma area east, right on into the Fox Valley, right on toward Oshkosh-Appleton, up to Green Bay, still down along the lakeshore near Sheboygan. My friend Paul over on the Fond du Lac-Sheboygan County border, 2.91 inches. The Fond du Lac Airport, only 69 hundredths of an inch to the report. But I see others in the area. Hilbert, just north of Chilton in Calumet County, 2 28 hundredths. Kaukauna, up along the other side of Lake Winnebago, 2 48 one hundredths. So there's been quite a bit of rain. I'm expecting we're going to hear more issues. There are some flood warnings on the northern end of Lake Winnebago, up around Appleton in that area. Otherwise, we still have a front that extends from central Minnesota through central Wisconsin east. And that area of rain we see this morning will last for a time. It could finally taper off. Eastern Wisconsin may still have a little rain chance late today or this evening. I think in the west, we start to dry it out. Hey, there's something. Western and northwestern Wisconsin could stay a bit drier here right on through the rest of the weekend. Temperature still way above normal, still warm, humid, and sticky today. But that drops off quickly in the west, still kind of hot and sticky in the east and south over the next several days. And in fact, still a bit of a rain chance in eastern and southeast Wisconsin later tonight, maybe into tomorrow. Otherwise, we start to dry it out. Those folks that get a little break in the west and northwest part of the state may see some rain chances around again a little later Sunday or on toward Labor Day Monday. We'll have to watch that one as the weekend progresses. The big one is temperatures. Still could very well be around 90 at Eau Claire to La Crosse today. Heat advisories just to the west into Minnesota. So don't be surprised by a very hot day, not only in western Wisconsin, everywhere, all of us well up into the 80s. But those temperatures gradually will cool as we make our way on towards Saturday, Sunday. Certainly by early next week, a little better September, more tolerable September temperatures return. I'll have forecast details after this.
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1: Hello, folks. 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And the select slow yielding unfished beef steers never 198 and down. 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High yielding choice and prime Holstein steers 197 to 204. Choice Holstein steers never 190 to 196. And the low yielding selects are regular and unfished Holstein steers never 185 and down. Market cows, high yielding cows 125 to 140. Cutters, utilities, and lower yielding cows 80 to 124. And the lower yielding care shell, trim, and alpha health at 30 to 79. Market bulls, high yielding bulls 180 to 210 per pound. Our next auction will be Friday, September 4th, starting at 11 a.m. with fed cattle, followed by bulls and cows, 12 noon hay and bedding. This is Leo Avon, Equity Livestock in Lamira with this marketing update, and we thank you for your business.
2: For today, a lingering chance for some showers and storms, especially early on with some patchy early day fog, then gradually clearing skies into the afternoon as highs reach the upper 80s. For tonight, chance for some hit-or-miss type showers and storms in the evening, low of 67. Saturday, some morning fog, then partly sunny, high of 81. And that's your latest forecast. I'm meteorologist Michael Caron, 95.3 WBEV, powered by Daily Dodge. Right now, 70 degrees.
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1: Previously, liver flukes is an issue only cattle producers in the wet regions of the Gulf and Pacific Coast have had to deal with, but they have become a worsening problem for beef herds across the country. Dr. Jody Wade, professional services veterinarian with Boehringer Ingelheim, provides tips on how to protect a herd from these costly parasites.
2: Well, the biggest problem with liver flukes and comparing them to other parasites is a lot of our conventional dewormers that we use on a daily basis is not effective against the flukes. So if we've got flukes in that particular operation, then we have to kind of change our protocols on what we're going to deworm those animals with to try to make sure that we get those flukes before they can cause any damage.
1: Despite the liver flukes' dependence on a wet environment, Wade says producers still have to worry about them during drought.
2: They migrate to water, so if we've got any water sources around there like ponds,

0: liver flukes?
1: Well, about the only way we can treat them right now is with some of these combination products that has Corsalon in the product with it. An example would be something like an Ivermectin Plus product. And what that is basically a macrocyclic lactone with Corsalon, which is effective against certain stages of the fluke.
0: Fluke infestations can cause reduced conception rates, lowered feed efficiency, and slowed growth rates. I'm Lori Boyer. For more ag information, log on to agriculture.com.
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3: You almost wonder with Mizorowski if he's

Wisniewski, if he's able to set guys up with his fastball and take a little off and then run it up there at 102 and run it by him. 2-2, and that's what he did. 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And Bauer sends one out to center, racing back his hill at the track. Wall! Grand slam! This is Lane Grindle. 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
1: The smile off my face this morning. This next story really warms my heart. Terry Barr catches up with one of the 150th anniversaries that we're celebrating around here, a sesquicentennial farm. It really is such a privilege when families let us in, as I like to say, through the barn door to get a glimpse at their story. Terry, here's more from the Baroon family.
2: We're celebrating the 2026 sesquicentennial farms, those carrying on the tradition of family farming for more than 150 years, and century farms, properties that have been in the family for 100 years. We're at the Wisconsin State Fair, where the awards program takes place. It's brought to you by Compeer Financial. It's also giving me the opportunity to talk with Jason Barone, who's receiving a sesquicentennial farm award after his parents were initially honored with a Century Farm Award 50 years ago. The family farm and property located in the village of Reedsville, which is in Manitowoc County. Barone, though, is keeping his eyes on the future of farming.
3: We're an operating dairy farm right now. Took it over from my dad. He had beef and pigs growing up as kids, and we have since bought the neighbor farm also, so we have 130 milk cows with two D-Levelle robots, and farm all the homeland, the shop, do our own field work equipment. So.
2: And who originally owned it?
3: It was my dad's side of the farm. So.
2: Did he see what it looked like now? Did he ever get to see that?
3: No. My dad had passed away in 07.
2: What do you think he would think? And what do you think, even some days, I'm sure you walk in and go, I can't believe this.
3: I think he would probably be impressed with all the changes and that have been made through the years. It's an accomplishment to keep on the legacy of the farm and that. Once the farm, you know, if it ever does, would ever get sold off, you know, you've seen farms that get sold off and it never comes back to being a family farm and that. So things get split off. So it's something to keep it all together. And then my son has shown a lot of interest in continuing on.
2: What does that mean to you?
3: More growth and more, just expansion and knowing it's going to be kept in the family for the next generation. So
2: that's wonderful. How do you feel being here today?
3: Honored to get the award. I know my mom was excited for it. So
2: is this mom?
3: Yes.
2: Hi, Mom.
4: Hi.
2: How do you feel being here today?
4: Well, very happy to be here.
2: Yeah.
4: Yes.
2: What do you think when you see the farm now? Are you proud of him?
4: Oh, definitely, yeah. Very proud, yes. Yeah, he really expanded the whole thing, the farm, yeah. So
2: that's wonderful. Well, what is your name?
4: Helen.
2: Helen? Do you live near the farm anymore?
4: Yes. Yeah, well, I'm actually on the home place.
3: Yeah. My mom lives in the home farm, and then we bought the neighboring dairy. That's where I live. And now both farms are connected

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1: 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I'm Daryl Anderson.
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0: Parton. The downtown event is being called What Dolly Did for Me, a parade for our queen. People are encouraged to bring signs and dress in bright, bold colors. 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
2: This is the WBEV Morning Show, normally with Wade Bates and Sherry Sackett. You'll get them later. Don't worry. I hear you all out there. You got a little ninja voice coming in. He said, not again. No, no. I'm kidding. I'm sure you all love me. Anyways, we will have a little Wade Bates. We will have a little Sherry Sackett. We're not going to have them right away because they're on their way to Columbus Family Dental. Because that's right. We're going to be out there on remote today as they're going to be giving away the Mystery Milwaukee player end of season prize and taking care of all that out there today. So you got to give them a little time to get out there and get set up and do everything they got to do. And, you know, it's a lot of work to do one of these remotes. So we will get them. They'll just start off in the 7 o'clock hour. So don't freak out. Don't go anywhere. We will still have some Wade and Sherry action for you. In the meantime, for the first hour, you're going to have to deal with a little bit of me, a little bit of Allison Beggs giving you the news, and we'll find a way to make it fun. Obviously, this is the Friday before Memorial Day, and that means there is currently, it's day number 247, by the way, of the year, 118 days left in 2026. For those who, again, don't remember, Monday is a holiday. Some of us are off. Some people do still work it. For those that do labor on Labor Day, we thank you for that. The day itself on Monday is, of course, means that this is the start of the three-day Labor Day weekend for a lot of people. So keep that in mind, and hopefully you have plans on how you want to spend that extra day. I plan on doing absolutely nothing. It's also National Wildlife Day, National Newspaper Carrier Day. I'm assuming there's still newspaper carriers out there, right? They're not delivered by drones yet or anything, I don't believe. And National Macadamia Nut Day. I'll be honest, the only times I've ever had macadamia nuts, they were from Hawaii, and they were coated in chocolate, and I was a big fan at that point. Fun little fact for you about Labor Day, in case you want it. Did you know it became a federal holiday in 1894? But they were having Labor Day celebrations before that. They've been happening for years. And the first widely recognized Labor Day parade took place in New York City in 1882. So that was 101 years before I was born. You could do the math. That's when thousands of workers marched through Manhattan. So there you go. Fun things that happened on this day. Well, if you're a fan of cameras, George Eastman received a patent for his roll film camera and registered the Kodak trademark. Kind of cool. That was in 1888. In 1972, Mark Spitz won his 7th gold medal at the Munich Olympics, setting a record that stood until Michael Phelps surpassed it in 2008. Michael Phelps, that guy who's built like an inverted triangle and can swim like nobody's business. And in 1998, Google was incorporated by Larry Page and Sergey Brin. And who would have known it would all be downhill from there? I'm kidding. We do, however, and I'm not kidding about this, have to get a check of news, and we got to do that with Allison Beggs here coming up. So we're going to take a quick break. When we come back, more Morning Show on 95.3 WBEV.
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1: We're going to send that mic right over to Allison Beggs in the newsroom.
2: The city of Beaver Dam is making room for new underground utility equipment in the Eagles View subdivision. The Common Council approved a 7.5-foot easement around the subdivision's cul-de-sac. The easement will allow Alliant Energy to put its equipment farther from the road. City Administrator Larry Berkey says the equipment will be underground, though residents will still see utility boxes.
3: What you'll see of it is the boxes, but with an easement the city holds, we don't have problems with driveways and running our laterals and all those other kinds of things that we would otherwise potentially run into. So we're dealing with this in a lot of communities.
2: The council approved the easement unanimously. A four-year-old child was found alone on a school bus Wednesday, and now prosecutors will decide whether the driver should face a child neglect charge. The child was found inside a closed bus at a Kewaskum area bus facility after the child failed to arrive home. The sheriff's office says that temperatures inside the bus were above 100 degrees. Investigators say the driver knew the bus's child check alarm wasn't working, but did not manually check the bus. The child was not injured, and the 69-year-old driver was not arrested. The district attorney's office will decide whether to file charges. The newest members of the Beaver Dam Fire Department are off to a strong start. The recruits have completed their first 3 days of academy training, learning about department policies, firefighter safety, and basic skills. They've also practiced using their protective gear, deploying hose lines, and watched a controlled burn. Department officials say the recruits are off to a great start, but there's still plenty of training ahead. Your WBEV news will continue in just a moment.
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2: 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The community library is adding a new resource for people looking for work. The library will hold a ribbon cutting today at noon for JobPod. 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Beaver Dam is the first JobPod location in the South Central Wisconsin Workforce Development Region. The Wisconsin Department of Revenue is warning senior homeowners about a viral video promoting a fake property tax relief program. The video claims older homeowners can freeze or reduce their property taxes, but the Department of Revenue says the program does not exist. Officials say the

0: The contact information in the video leads to scammers who could try to steal personal or banking information. They say the video was created using AI and reminds homeowners to be careful with online video that looks official, especially when an offer seems too good to be true. The United Way of Dunn County raised more than $10,000 during its first golf outing August 29th at Old Hickory Golf Club in Beaver Dam. The event brought together golfers, businesses, sponsors, and volunteers to help kick off the United Way's campaign season. Organizers say the money will support local nonprofit organizations through the United Way's next grant cycle. United Way thanked the event sponsors, volunteers, and everyone who participated. Organizers say they are already looking forward to holding the outing again next year. I'm Allison Beggs reporting from the Daily Dodge News Center. Submit your news tips at dailydodge.com.
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1: And with your first check of weather today, expected to be cloudy, then gradually becoming mostly sunny with a high near 87 degrees. Heat index values as high as 96. Tonight, partly cloudy with a 30% chance for a shower or thunderstorm to pop up before 10 p.m. Low around 67. Saturday, patchy fog before 8 a.m. Otherwise, partly sunny with a high near 81. Northeast winds around 5 miles per hour. Saturday night, partly cloudy with a low around 60. Northeast winds around 5 miles per hour. Sunday, mostly sunny with a high near 80. Labor Day, mostly sunny with a high near 79 degrees. And right now here at 100 Bill McCullum Way, the old Mercury says we're sitting at a nice 70 degrees. And I say nice, but it does feel kind of warm and sticky when you're outside. Might still be some rain falling in a few areas, a few drizzles, things like that out there, but I think it's mostly dissolved away for right now. So hopefully that stays away until later tonight and we can have a nice partly sunny day, mostly sunny day, as it says here. What's going on as far as the fishing times? I'm sure some of you want to know. Maybe you want to get out there and then spend some time out on the water. Well, let me tell you this. First and foremost, the moon is in its last quarter waning. So if you're a moon person, keep that in mind. Big fan of photographing the moon, especially when it's full. Beaver Dam fishing times? Well, we've got you covered here. We are looking at a major happening right about now, 6 to 8 this morning. Then we got a minor coming up at 2 this afternoon till 4. We got another major happening about 6:20 this evening going to 8:20, and a minor from 10:31 tonight to 12:31. So if you're thinking about some evening fishing or some morning fishing, now is potentially a good time to get out there. And it's probably pretty quiet out there on the lake as well. So maybe worth making that trek out there. Taking an early look at the birthday list, because we like to do that as well. We got quite a few we got to look at, because obviously we want to take you all the way through Monday if we can. And we've got a few. For Friday today, we've got Desiree Mueller with a birthday today. Looks like Scott Bassler has a birthday today. Chip Gilgenbach. I hope I'm saying that right. Tom Johnson has a birthday today. Can't screw up Johnson. Saturday, we got Terry Kiefer with a birthday. We got Nick Brandel with a birthday as well. And Ethan Hackbarth. I love Wade's handwriting. I really do. Sunday, we got Kara Riley with a birthday. And then looking ahead, it looks like for Monday, we've got Sue Anderson, Mark Vanderwerf, and Taylan Ybarra with a birthday as well. If you've got a birthday or anniversary you want to send our way, please, please, please, please definitely do so. And you can do that right here at our talk text line, 920-887-9595 for the text. Or you can give us a call during any one of the breaks at 920-885-4446. And we'll be more than happy to add those birthdays or anniversaries to that list as well. Again, we're going to have a fun show for you today. Wade and Sherry will be around. Don't worry. Don't call the emergency line. Everything's going to be fine. They're going to be out remote at Columbus Family Dental today, live out there, starting at about 7 o'clock. So you're going to get plenty of Wade and Sherry antics, as well as some time with them sitting down with, like, Dr. Adam over there at Columbus Family Dental and seeing what's going on with them as well. We're still going to have a lot of other fun stuff going on. We're going to play the Papa John's Feud in the 8 o'clock hour. We'll check birthdays and anniversaries again then. We'll have the Impossible Question in the 7 o'clock hour. We're, of course, going to talk with our meteorologist, Kara Foster, in the 7 o'clock hour as well. And, of course, as always, because you can't do a Friday without it, we will wrap up the show with everybody's favorite, that Sherry's Weekend Warm-Up. Everybody a fan of that one. And who wouldn't be, right? Who wouldn't be? Before I send it to break here for a check of sports, I want to let you guys know we did put a post out there on the Facebook that we'd love you to interact with, because we're going to talk about it here a little bit. This

0: this morning, and it's a what old-timey phrase needs an update, or what would be an update to an old-timey phrase. Great example, the one that's up there. You probably heard this a lot if you were my age or older, and it's the whole phrase of you just need to pick yourself up or pull yourself up by your bootstraps. Which, you know, forget about the logicness of trying to lift your own body off the ground by your bootstraps, because obviously that's not what it means. Modern-day equivalent might be something like pick yourself up by your Crocs, because, you know, most kids nowadays don't wear boots and have no idea what bootstraps are. Just saying. So if you've got any, feel free to chime in on our Facebook page. We got a post up there. Or be prepared for that conversation. That's probably going to come up right after the song this morning at about 6:45, 6:40-ish, somewhere in there. So stay tuned for that and more on 95.3 WBEV. But for now, let's go ahead and get a check of some sports stuff here on 95.3.
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4: The Crews settle for the split. Good morning. I'm Doug Russell with sports. We start in Chicago, where the Brewers had their chances.
5: And he cracks the ball deep to left field. Happ is back, turning around, right on cue. Andrew Vaughn deep into the bleachers to get Milwaukee on the board. Cuts the deficit in half here in the fourth.
4: That was all the offense that Milwaukee could muster. They lose to Chicago 2-1 at Wrigley Field. The two teams split the four-game series. With 21 games left to play, Milwaukee's lead over Chicago is 8 games in the Central. The Brewers now travel to Cincinnati for a three-game weekender against the Reds starting tonight. Badgers Athletics, the fifth-ranked volleyball team, knocks off Auburn in a three-set sweep.
6: I thought our blockers did a really good job. When you look at the stats and you're like, where's the block? Well, I thought we set up in really good positions. We didn't get tooled. We didn't get used very much. And when you're playing against somebody with speed, it's really easy for these white-ball shots and to be chipped off the block. We were really disciplined with our hands.
4: Coach Kelly Sheffield. Wisconsin women's soccer, the 16th-ranked Badgers, a 2-0 win at Milwaukee. Badgers football prepping for their Sunday night opener in Green Bay against Notre Dame, coached by Marcus Freeman, whose position coach as a player at Ohio State was Luke Fickle, who later hired him to be his defensive coordinator at Cincinnati.
7: Been around some really good coaches, and I think that you knew when those guys kind of go off on their own, I think the unique thing is they find their way to create the things that make them even better. You know, seeing the growth of that program and team from afar, there's a part of it that makes you, you know, happy about it. You know, having a history with not just him, but a lot of the guys that are there with that staff. But that's not surprising to me at all.
4: Kickoff Sunday night is set for 6:30 at Lambeau Field. College football from last night in the Big Ten. It was UMass over Rutgers 37-21. Minnesota knocks off Eastern Illinois 59-7. And it was Illinois over UAB 42-23. Doug Russell, Wisconsin Radio Network.
8: Email from school about the incident today.
9: Scary.
8: Tell me about it. 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
9: 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I mean, you saw Derek at the game last night, too. Did you have a clue?
8: No, but you know, teachers like me, parents, we don't always know as much as you guys do. 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
9: Half the time, it's rumors.
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9: Dad, no kid is gonna tell an adult about that kind of stuff.
8: I get it, but if we don't know, we can't help. Speaking up about a problem, that's what helping a friend is all about.
10: For more information,

0: John was a school teacher who was frustrated by his students' struggles to learn and identify states and countries. His sharp idea? John glued a map to a thin layer of wood, then used a fine saw to cut out each country. The students loved assembling the map's pieces while learning geography, and soon they had top grades. John was surprised to discover his idea could make him a fortune when big manufacturers came calling. It's a sure bet you've used John's product. Perhaps you even own one of them. There's just one piece missing. The name of John Spilsbury's creation. It's called the Jigsaw Puzzle. With the Success Journal, I'm Chris Whitting.
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4: Actress Julianne Moore is among those paying tribute to feminist icon and journalist Gloria Steinem, who died at age 92. Moore played Steinem in the 2020 movie The Glorias and posted a photo from her time on set. "We were so lucky," she wrote. "The time I spent studying Gloria Steinem in order to play her was one of the most edifying of my life."
5: This family is...
4: Mobland is returning for season 3, and so is Tom Hardy. After rumors the actor wouldn't be asked back for another season, Paramount Plus confirmed he's on board, alongside stars Pierce Brosnan and Helen Mirren. Season 2 of the crime drama debuts September 18th.
6: "I think his king is coming back."
5: "No, he's
4: the
5: not."
4: Odyssey is continuing its journey in IMAX for a little while longer. Christopher Nolan film has extended its run in IMAX 70mm theaters through the end of September. It's already the highest grossing IMAX release of all time, with $457 million globally. Chuck Sievertson, ABC News.
7: From ABC News, Wall Street Now. Ahead of the bell and the three-day holiday weekend, the government will be releasing its non-farm payrolls report for August. That measures the change in the number of people employed during the month, excluding farming. The report's one of the strongest influences on the Federal Reserve's interest rate expectations. On that note, Federal Reserve Governor Christopher Waller says that next week's August inflation reports will largely determine whether he supports an interest rate hike later this month or not. Elon Musk sent dozens of self-driving cyber cabs missing steering wheels and brake pedals onto Austin, Texas streets Thursday, and I bet Americans will get over their fears of no-control rides and hop inside. Volkswagen planning to cut 50,000 jobs to counter low-cost competition in China and U.S. tariffs. The car maker would also halve the model line and end production at 4 German plants. Volkswagen's earnings were down 30% for the first half of the year. Dave Packer, ABC News.
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9: The city of Beaver Dam is making room for new underground utility equipment in the Eagles View subdivision. The Common Council approved a 7.5-foot easement around the cul-de-sac. The easement will allow Alliant Energy to place equipment farther from the road, helping protect it from snowplows, road salt, and debris. The equipment will be underground, though residents will still see utility boxes.
10: What you'll see of it is the boxes, but... with an easement the city holds, we don't have problems with driveways and running our laterals and all those other kinds of things that we would otherwise potentially run into. So we're dealing with this in a lot of communities.
9: The council approved the easement unanimously. A 4-year-old child was found alone on a school bus Wednesday after failing to arrive home. The child was found at a Kewaskum area bus facility where temperatures inside the bus were above 100 degrees. Investigators say the 69-year-old driver knew the child check alarm wasn't working but failed to manually check the bus. The child was not injured and the driver was not arrested. Prosecutors will decide whether to file a child neglect charge. New Beaver Dam

Firefighter recruits have completed their first 3 days of academy training. They've learned department policies, safety procedures, and basic firefighting skills, including using protective gear and deploying hose lines. The recruits also took part in a controlled burn. Officials say they're off to a strong start with more training ahead.

0: workforce development experts. Beaver Dam is the first job pod location in the South Central Wisconsin Workforce Development Region. The Wisconsin Department of Revenue is warning senior homeowners about a viral video promoting a fake property tax relief program. Officials say the contact information could lead to scammers trying to steal personal or banking information. The video was created using AI and reminds people to be cautious of online videos that look official. The United Way of Dodge County raised more than $10,000 during its first golf outing August 29th at Old Hickory Golf Club in Beaver Dam. The money will support local nonprofits through the United Way's next grant cycle. Organizers say the event brought together golfers, businesses, sponsors, and volunteers to kick off the campaign season. United Way says it's already looking forward to holding the event again next year. I'm Allison Beggs reporting from the Daily Dodge News Center. Submit your news tips at dailydodge.com.
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5: Today expected to be cloudy, then gradually becoming mostly sunny with a high near 87 degrees. Heat index values as high as 96. Southwest winds around 5 miles per hour. Tonight, partly cloudy, with a 30% chance for a shower or thunderstorm to pop up before 10 p.m. Lows around 67. Saturday, patchy fog before 8 a.m. Otherwise, partly sunny, high near 81. Saturday night, partly cloudy, low around 60. Sunday, mostly sunny with a high near 80 degrees. And on Labor Day, mostly sunny with a high near 79. Right now in Beaver Dam, it is 70 degrees. And the next song we got coming up for you has me thinking a little bit ahead. And if you're thinking about what I'm thinking about, that's getting away come winter. And there's still some slots left for the WBEV Escape to Costa Mujeres. You can join us. And when I say us, I mean me, because I'll be there at Ocean Allure Costa Mujeres. It's an all-inclusive adults-only resort. We'll be doing that January 31st through February 6th with Holly and Memory Making Travel. Might be a good idea to look into that now because space is limited. And we're going to go ahead and take a quick break. When we come back, we'll give you a little two tickets to paradise with our friend Eddie Money.
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1: And welcome back into the WBEV Morning Show. Justin the Ninja Wilski here with you and joined currently by the leading news reporter in all of WBEV, which, I mean, isn't saying much because you're the only news reporter in all of WBEV, Allison Beggs. Good morning, Allison.
2: Good morning. I feel like that's such high praise.
1: I mean, you do a great job. You know, I'm probably your biggest fan.
2: No, you are. Ninja literally writes, like, nice little sticky notes when he goes into my computer. You really are the most supportive.
1: People are going to think I'm a nice guy. I don't know if we can have that. they're horrible notes. I'm like...
2: No, they're great. They're like a little pick-me-up throughout
1: the day. Shiny today or something. Is that a bad thing? I can never tell.
2: No, never. It's always a good thing. Okay. Who doesn't love a compliment?
1: We like a little shine. Okay, perfect. So a little backstory. I told you what the topic was going to be today, and I'm going to give you a little backstory on it. So I'm an avid TikTok watcher.
2: Okay,
1: it's become my favorite. I've got 10 minutes to kill in a parking lot scrolling thing or whatever. And I happened to be... parked at, talking about hair stuff, a Sally Beauty because my kid needed to go in to buy hair dye.
2: Okay.
1: Which for anybody who sees Ember today, she now has blue and purple hair.
2: Oh, wow. So big change.
1: Yeah, big change. Big change. And, you know, all for that, you know, whatever. But I'm sitting in the parking lot because I didn't want to go inside. It's not really for me. I have no hair. What am I doing there?
2: Yeah.
1: But as I'm sitting there scrolling TikTok, I come across the video, and the person said a phrase, and I had to go back and listen to it again. And I realized that it was a different version of saying, kill two birds with one stone.
2: And what was this version?
1: Get two birds stoned at once.
2: Okay.
1: And I thought, wait. And the way they said it, because like they're kind of Southern,
2: yeah.
1: They're like, I'm fixing to stone two birds at once.
2: Wow.
1: And I was like, I like that.
2: I honestly do, too. I feel like it carries more of like a, I don't know, it's a stronger way to word it almost.
1: It kind of felt a little stronger. And I'm like, and so I went home and mentioned it to my family. And my kids are like, yeah, that makes more sense to us than whatever the first one was.
2: Yeah, no, for sure.
1: Like, how do you kill two birds with one stone? And yeah. I was like, big stone? And they're like, really dumb birds, I guess. And
2: no, exactly.
1: It led me to thinking, like, what other phrases could be updated?
2: Yeah.
1: So I threw it out there on the Facebook, and I'm not going to say I'm disappointed with the responses we got on Facebook, which is only one. And even then, they didn't update a phrase. They were just saying that people always cut phrases down. They don't do the whole phrase.
2: Oh, okay.
1: So they mentioned, like, the blood is thicker than water.
2: Yes.
1: It's actually supposed to be, like, the blood of the covenant is thicker than the water of the womb. I think that's a semi-religious thing.
2: Okay.
1: But luckily, we found some. We got some for you.
2: Okay, I'm excited to hear them. I haven't really seen any like feedback from the Facebook post. Like I saw the original post, but right. I haven't checked up on it. So I'm interested.
1: Yeah, I didn't see anything. If you've got one, feel free to give us a call, 885-4446. We'd love to get your opinion on some of these. So I'm going to throw a few out there that maybe you can let me know if it feels modern enough. Because you and I are definitely of different generations.
2: Totally.
1: I joke that I am definitely old enough to have been your father
2: but
1: at this point.
2: My dad's still like, my dad's probably a good like, over 10 years older than you.
1: But still.
2: Yeah.
1: I mean, I'm more than 10 years by a lot older than you. So, one here, this one you've probably heard before, don't count your chickens before they hatch.
2: Yep.
1: How about don't count your likes before you post?
2: I don't know. It's not that I'm not a fan of it. It's just, I don't know if it makes as much sense to me.
1: Okay. How about, we all know a watched pot never boils.
2: Okay, yeah.
1: That's a classic.
2: That's so classic.
1: How about a watched DoorDash tracker never moves?
2: That, honestly, I do like that because I can relate to it. I feel like DoorDash, sometimes it feels more complicated than it should. And, like, you feel like you're waiting more. The convenience is kind of taken out of it when you're waiting so long for your food, you know?
1: I know people that will follow the DoorDash and they'll see them stop and they'll be like, why are you stopping there? There's nothing there. You're just eating the food?
2: Yes,
1: what are you doing?
2: Exactly.
1: Like, are you trying to find where I live? Doesn't the app tell you where I live?
2: Yeah,
1: like,
2: it's
1: what's
2: crazy.
1: Going on?
2: Uh-huh.
1: That's how eager we are to get our Chinese. How about this one? We all know when life gives you lemons, you make
2: lemonade.
1: Right?
2: Yep.
1: How about when life gives you lemons, make content?
2: I'm not a fan.
1: No?
2: I just feel like it's not really carrying over for me.
1: This one, I feel, is somewhat relevant to what we do a little bit because I send out a lot of stuff to people in emails. And it's, you can lead a horse to water, but you can't make them drink.
2: Okay, yep.
1: Classic.
2: Mm-hmm.
1: You can send them the link, but you can't make them click it.
2: I do like that. I think it's valid.
1: This one, maybe, maybe a good one, especially in the era we live in now. We all know, don't judge a book by its cover.
2: Mm-hmm. That's just such a classic.
1: Modern vernacular to it. Don't judge a profile by its filtered selfie.
2: I love that one. I think that might be my favorite one yet.
1: Are you a filter girl?
2: Honestly, not really.
1: You don't really need it, right?
2: No, nobody needs a filter.
1: People like us? No, we don't. We look good no matter what.
2: Exactly. Yeah. And then people are going to meet you in person and be like, oh, like it's going to be a letdown maybe. You don't want that. You'd rather have them like see you in person and be like, oh, maybe that's better than social media.
1: Right.
2: You know?
1: A couple more for you here. Let's try this one. We all know Rome wasn't built in a day. How about your following wasn't built in one reel?
2: That's true. But I do think there's so many viral videos that come out and then, I mean, maybe they don't gain followers from it, but like at least it's engagement, you know?
1: This one, a little different. Put your money where your mouth is. I think that one still works today because money is still kind of a thing.
2: Money's always relevant.
1: Right. But drop the Venmo or stop talking.
2: Okay. Mm-hmm. I can maybe get with it, but like it doesn't really make as much sense to me as put your money where your mouth is.
1: I feel like that's exactly when somebody looks at me and goes, I use the Cash App.
2: Yeah, no, exactly.
1: Fine.
2: It's like, what if they use Zelle, you know?
1: Whatever.
2: What if they're not a Venmo person?
1: For all you hardworking people out there, because we got Labor Day, of course, here coming up, the keep your nose to the grindstone.
2: Okay.
1: We've all heard that one before, right?
2: Yep.
1: How about keep your AirPods in and your notifications off?
2: Yeah, live in the moment. Might as well.
1: Right. A few bonus ones for you before we send it to break here. And we'll have one more segment here where we'll bring Allison in because we love having her on. These are some real quick ones. Instead of telling people you're burning the midnight oil, tell them you're doom scrolling past your bedtime.
2: Oh, I love that. I think it's so relatable.
1: There you go. Instead of getting your ducks in a row, you're getting your tabs under control.
2: Yes.
1: That's kind of
2: Does
1: a good one.
2: Does it stress you out to have a lot of tabs open?
1: There you go. Don't cry over spilled milk. Don't spiral over a deleted draft.
2: I don't know. I don't know if I'm feeling that completely.
1: I don't even cry over spilled milk because I don't spill my milk. The apple doesn't fall far from the tree. The algorithm knows where you came from.
2: Honestly, so true. I feel like your algorithm sometimes knows you better than you know yourself.
1: I blame my wife for my algorithm. I did one Google search for what knitting needles can you safely take on an airplane.
2: Uh-huh.
1: And now I'm getting so much stitch craft stuff and knitting and crocheting stuff. I'm like, that's definitely not
2: exactly.
1: me.
2: Exactly.
1: And finally, well, I got two for you. Actions speak louder than words becomes screenshots speak louder than explanations.
2: Yep. If the receipts are there, honestly, you can't really fight them.
1: You got to come with receipts.
2: Yeah.
1: And finally, instead of what goes around comes around, the group chat always finds out.
2: Oh, that's so relatable. I think that's so true.
1: That's for those who don't know, those last few were specifically Gen Z leaning.
2: Yeah.
1: They know exactly what I'm talking about. Your kids right now are nodding along. Trust me. We're going to get a quick check of WRN News. When we come back, we'll have more 95.3 WBEV Morning Show for you. Don't go anywhere.
0: Now this news update on Wisconsin Radio Network. The Milwaukee Journal Sentinel reports ICE agents arrested more than 250 people in Wisconsin during June. That's an 82% increase from May. Arrest numbers fell but remained elevated in July. A search is underway for the gunman who shot a clerk in northeast Wisconsin.
3: Shawano police say a man entered the People's Express gas station Wednesday night, demanded money from the clerk, and then shot her. The victim was taken to the hospital with a non-life-threatening injury. The suspect has not been identified. If you have any information, contact Shawano Police at 715-524-4545. Raymond Newpert, Wisconsin Radio Network.
0: A parent called Kewaskum police on Wednesday after their child didn't come home from school. The four-year-old was found asleep in a parked school bus with the temperatures inside the bus over 100 degrees. The bus driver admitted to not doing the required check at the end of the route and now may face a child neglect charge. This is Wisconsin Radio Network.
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0: admitted to not doing the required check at the end of the route and now may face a child neglect charge. 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
1: And the 2-2 line to center, coming in is Perkins, and he'll make a shoestring catch coming in on his feet for the third out. And a pop-up on the infield. This one in foul territory. Contreras sheds the mask, goes into a slide, and he makes a catch, sliding up against the net in the process. Ah, what a play by William Contreras to end the inning. That is an outstanding effort from the Brewers backstop.
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10: And we are in the Slumberland Furniture Studio. Justin the Ninja Wolski here, joined with Allison Beggs. We'll be sending it out to Wade soon out there at Columbus Family Dental in Columbus, obviously. Before we do, this is 6:50, well, a little after 6:50, and it's when we do our Only in Wisconsin segment. Now, Allison, obviously you're from Wisconsin as well.
11: Yes,
10: so we both have the Wisconsin roots going for us. This is an Only in Wisconsin thing. It's the Wisconsin company that changed work clothes. Do you have any guess what brand I'm talking about?
11: I have honestly no clue.
10: Now, I haven't heard a lot about this brand in a while. I hope they're still in existence. I imagine they're still in existence. I might have to Google this. Have you heard of Oshkosh Bagosh?
11: No, I've literally never heard of that.
10: Oh my goodness.
11: Am I like uncultured for that?
10: No. It makes me feel really, really old, actually. Long before kids were wearing Oshkosh, they were overalls, by the way. Because they looked affordable, Oshkosh Bagosh made rugged work clothing for Wisconsin railroad workers and farmers. Company traces its roots to Oshkosh, Wisconsin, obviously. From back in 1895, they made these bib-style overalls that became known for their durability and were designed for people doing actual physical labor. It was something that was, you know, something that came up that was unexpected is adults just loved wearing them. They were comfy, they were stylish.
11: Yeah.
10: Eventually, the company began making smaller versions for children, and those children's bib overalls became so popular that Oshkosh eventually became internationally famous as a children's clothing brand.
11: I was going to say, I just looked them up, and there's a lot of children's overalls that I'm seeing. I'm seeing a few adult ones, but mainly right. Children.
10: I will admit, as a kid growing up, a little, you know, 9, 10, 11-year-old ninja running around Columbus, Wisconsin, and I wore my Oshkosh Bagosh overalls.
11: And honestly, overalls are back.
10: They really are.
11: They've made a comeback in the past couple years, and I think they're kind of cool now.
10: Like, I do have a gripe, though, because, like, I already complained about the cost of clothes.
11: Yep.
10: Like, when I was a kid, it was like, I need jeans, Dad. And my dad would be like, cool, we're going to Fleet Farm.
11: Mm-hmm.
10: And you drive to Fleet Farm, and at the time, you could get, like, two pairs of jeans, and it was, like, $20 total spent. And those jeans would last you, like, 3 years.
11: Yeah.
10: And we were hard on them, right?
11: Mm-hmm.
10: Now my kid's like, Dad, can I get some jean overalls? But

0: like the shorts versions. And I'm like, sure, how expensive could that be? $70 later. And I'm like, are you kidding me?
1: Yes. No, I know. Clothes are so expensive these days. And it's honestly insane. You can't walk into a store and buy like a full outfit for less than $100, I would say.
0: It's crazy.
1: It's insane. Unless you thrift.
0: Right.
1: And I love thrifting, honestly.
0: Same. Absolutely.
1: Like, I think it's, and I think you can find stuff that like not everybody has, which is cool too. Because I feel like the world of clothing is so oversaturated, and everybody has the same things.
0: They really do, which is unfortunate and just blows my mind. But no, thrifting, a big thrifting family. Matter of fact, my kid, my youngest, has just gotten into the band t-shirt era.
1: Okay, yeah, we all
0: so
1: have that era.
0: So we happened to hit a Goodwill and found like 8 or 9 different band t-shirts.
1: Oh, wow.
0: Many of which he was like, what band is this? And we're like, it's the Stones. How do you not know the Rolling Stones?
1: Yes.
0: He's like, oh, yeah, I think I know a few of their songs. And I'm like, it's just going in the basket. You know,
1: yes,
0: like,
1: no,
0: you're
1: exactly.
0: going to be cool without realizing how cool you are.
1: No,
0: okay?
1: I used to do that, too. I'd get, like, a band shirt, and I wouldn't really know what it was. I just thought it looked cool, and my mom was just so disappointed of how uncultured she thought I was. But you don't know what you don't know.
0: That's true. We did find her the coveted Nirvana shirt that she wanted, though.
1: Oh, yeah.
0: Apparently,
1: that was
0: that's
1: one.
0: The big one right now.
1: Yes.
0: So that gets worn way too often. That's what it is. We're not going to be wearing our band shirts right now because we're wearing what we're already wearing. We are, however, going to go to break because we got to get to ABC News, and then we got to get to another check of news with Allison, and then at some point we got to send it out to Wade Bates there, Columbus Family Dental. So don't go anywhere. More morning show to go as we are ready to roll into the 7 o'clock hour on 95.3 WBEV.
2: Now here's the snap. Rush on. Daniel steps up. Penalty marker down. Daniel's a sack. Back outside the 30-yard line. Micah Parsons. And faking the handoff. Love rolls right. Throws end zone.
3: Oh, he's Tucker got him.
2: Craft. Touchdown. And a Lambeau leap. To the north end zone stands.
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7: Sherry Preston, as we head into the Labor Day weekend, millions of Americans are hitting the road and filling their gas tanks with fuel that costs significantly more than it did last year at this time. ABC's Matt Rivers says gas costs more than $1 a gallon more than it cost last Labor Day.
8: Americans experiencing new pain at the pump with that new record price of diesel being set just yesterday. Of course, that's not the fuel that most Americans put in their cars every day, but it is the fuel that powers the cars and trucks that haul most of what we end up buying. It can have a negative effect on prices overall. The new record price, $5.82 per gallon per diesel, up more than $2 from a year ago.
7: Strong summer storms rolling across several states overnight.
9: Overnight, more than 200 severe storm reports from the Great Lakes to the Northeast. Winds gusting up to 70 miles per hour around Washington, D.C. Lightning illuminating the Capitol. Ronald Reagan Washington National Airport recording a 64-mile-per-hour wind gust.
7: ABC Chief Meteorologist Ginger Z. About 100,000 homes in the D.C. area lost power, and for many, it is still out this morning. The Labor Department will release last month's jobs numbers about a half hour from now. Analysts say the report likely shows U.S. employers added around 65,000 positions in August. In Nepal, two workers have been found alive deep in one of those hydropower facility tunnels. ABC's Victor Okendo.
10: They were among hundreds of missing workers at a power plant that rescuers had hoped would find air pockets in the plant's tunnels. The men are getting medical care. The rescues come 9 days after flooding devastated this region.
7: The jury in the trial of Lindsay Clancy will be back at it, trying to decide on a verdict. On Thursday, her lawyer asked for one juror to be dismissed, saying there are indications a single juror is ignoring the judge's instructions about reasonable doubt. The judge refused, told them to get back to work. This is ABC News.

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1: Good morning. It is 7:03 at 95.3 WBEV. The Morning Show is on the road today. Columbus Family Dental, Justin Wilski. Thanks for anchoring the first hour. How you doing?
2: Doing all right, Wade. I'm a little concerned about what you're buying at Walmart. That's only going to cost you $25 for a full outfit.
1: You guys are talking about. I'm the most thriftiest shopper that there is.
2: I mean, so, are you like? I don't need the whole 10-pack. Just give me one when it comes to underwear or what?
1: Yep. That's exactly what it is. I can buy everything for $25. Hey, we're at Columbus Family Dental today because we are going to be giving away the mystery Milwaukee player contest. Sherry Sackett has arrived. Dr. Larry is in the house today. Dr. Larry, say something. See, he actually exists. Can you? The first time I've ever seen Dr. Larry in person. Is he a dentist? No. Oh, he's not a dentist here today. Look at this. Sherry is in the house. Justin, Dr. Adam Forster is going to be here as well at some point. Well, you just missed a lot of activity here, Justin.
2: Good morning. We should have had a camera up. I could have seen Dr. Larry.
1: Oh, if I had video going here today, that would have gotten record hits.
2: I mean, I'm imagining that he's so high profile, it automatically blurs his face.
3: Probably. That's probably true.
1: How are you doing this morning, Sherry?
3: Fine. He rode with me here this morning so he could walk back.
1: Oh, yeah, because you kind of live around here.
3: Yeah.
1: Sherry lives in the basement of Columbus Family Dental.
3: Well, not that close, okay. But in the city of Columbus.
1: I like it. So we got a lot of great stuff going on. I thought maybe Sherry was showing up with Great Harvest Bakery Cafe because they are open for business, Ninja, today. Monday through Friday, 7 till 4. Great place to get your day going. But they have so many different things you can get to take to work, don't they?
2: They absolutely do it. I mean, they're going to be your morning wake-up location when you want to get a little breakfast sandwich going. And when you get those sandwiches, you know that those breads are being made right there in-house because they grind their whole wheat berries right in the bakery to make the freshest whole wheat flour. And then they mix it with simple, wholesome ingredients like yeast, salt, honey to make the fresh, flavorful, award-winning bread. It is National Hot Tea Month down there as well. And they've got the Rishi-sourced tea, and that's from right in Milwaukee, so right in your back door. They also got some delicious, healthy whole grain stuff going on. You can try their cinnamon, raisin, and cranberry almond oatmeal mix. That's great for those people that want those warm breakfasts as the season for chilliness starts coming our way. And they've also got some great iced oatmeal cookies. And if you're wondering, it's also National Soup Month, and they've got some hot soup and sandwich combos going on there as well. You can check them out right here in Beaver Dam at Great Harvest. And, tell them we sent you. Maybe they'll bring me a sandwich.
1: Oh, it'll be fantastic, Justin. On your way, somebody, if you're on your way to work or the shop today, the office, stop at Great Harvest and buy something for the staff. We are going to be talking, again, have a lot of fun here today. Sherry will be here. Right now, it's me and Sherry in here right now this morning, and maybe we just go back and Sherry, maybe we can go back and can I just drill your teeth right now or something? Just go sit. Can I just go sit in a dentist chair and take care of business?
3: Well, not in my mouth, you can't. But maybe we could go back and check out some of the tools.
1: That's what I'm saying. I want you to get in the chair, and I'm just going to.
3: But then no, I'm not getting in the chair.
1: Oh, all right. Allison Beggs has an update from the Daily Dodge News Center. We're going to get an update from her, and then we will continue on at Columbus Family Dental at 95.3 WBEV.
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5: The city of Beaver Dam.

0: is making room for new underground utility equipment in the Eagles View subdivision. The Common Council approved a 7.5-foot easement around the subdivision's cul-de-sac. The easement will allow Alliant Energy to put its equipment farther from the road. City Administrator Larry Berkey says the equipment will be underground, though residents will still see utility boxes.
1: What you'll see of it is the boxes, but with an easement the city holds, we don't have problems with driveways and running our laterals and all those other kinds of things that we would otherwise potentially run into. So we're dealing with this in a lot of communities.
0: The council approved the easement unanimously. A 4-year-old child was found alone on a school bus Wednesday, and now prosecutors will decide whether the driver should face a child neglect charge. The child was found inside a closed bus at a Kewaskum area bus facility after the child failed to arrive home. The sheriff's office says that temperatures inside the bus were above 100 degrees. Investigators say the driver knew the bus's child check alarm wasn't working, but did not manually check the bus. The child was not injured, and the 69-year-old driver was not arrested. The district attorney's office will decide whether to file charges. The newest members of the Beaver Dam Fire Department are off to a strong start. The recruits have completed their first 3 days of academy training, learning about department policies, firefighter safety, and basic skills. They've also practiced using their protective gear, deploying hose lines, and watched a controlled burn. Department officials say the recruits are off to a great start, but there's still plenty of training ahead. Your WBEV news will continue in just a moment.
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0: 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The service connects job seekers with career resources, online training, and workforce development experts. Beaver Dam is the first job pod location in the South Central Wisconsin Workforce Development Region. The Wisconsin Department of Revenue is warning senior homeowners about a viral video promoting a fake property tax relief program. The video claims older homeowners can freeze or reduce their property taxes, but the Department of Revenue says the program does not exist. Officials say the contact information in the video leads to scammers who could try to steal personal or banking information. They say the video was created using AI and reminds homeowners to be careful with online video that looks official, especially when an offer seems too good to be true. The United Way of Dunn County raised more than $10,000 during its first golf outing August 29th at Old Hickory Golf Club in Beaver Dam. The event brought together golfers, businesses, sponsors, and volunteers to help kick off the United Way's campaign season. Organizers say the money will support local nonprofit organizations through the United Way's next grant cycle. United Way thanked the event sponsors, volunteers, and everyone who participated. Organizers say they are already looking forward to holding the outing again next year. I'm Allison Beggs reporting from the Daily Dodge News Center. Submit your news tips at dailydodge.com.
1: It is yet another promising headline in cancer research. A drug called RazOnQ that was just FDA approved for pancreatic cancer, now also showing promise in an early stage lung cancer trial. Researchers looked at more than 130 patients with non-small cell lung cancer that had already tried other therapies with little to no success. After taking the daily pill for about 3 weeks at a time, more than 30% of those patients saw reductions in their tumors. The drug works by affecting RAS proteins, which are mutated in some of the deadliest cancers. While it helped nearly double the average survival time in pancreatic cancer, more research is still needed to evaluate the drug's effects on lung cancer. The drug does come with some side effects, including rash, diarrhea, nausea, and vomiting, but researchers say their latest study shows the treatment is safe. Worldwide, lung cancer is the leading cause of cancer death. Further clinical trials are already underway, and those results will be critical before the FDA considers approving RazOnQ for lung cancer. With your Medical Minute, I'm Yuri Benajab.
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0: baseball player grand prize winner thing.
1: You should have worded that a little bit differently. You said, we're going to be giving away Sherry Sackett.
0: Well,
1: that is not happening.
0: Well, no, obviously, I found out you're taking with Dr. Larry dropping you off today.
2: It doesn't come cheap. No, she's not free, for
0: no,
2: sure.
0: No, Dr. Adam Forrester here. How you doing, sir?
2: Very good. How are you guys?
0: Good. Are you up late last night watching the Brewers?
2: No, they got done early, but yes, it was, I did watch it.
0: Do you like Pete Crow Armstrong?
2: No, I don't. He's kind of creepy looking.
0: Who's
2: Is that shallow?
0: Who's worse?
1: Really arrogant.
0: Caleb Williams or Pete Crow Armstrong?
2: Ooh, probably Caleb Williams right now.
0: I think so, but PCA, as they call him, just annoys the out of me.
2: Yeah, but I'm already transitioning to football season. The Brewers are doing well.
0: Well, see,
2: I'm a football guy.
0: It used to be the Brewers just needed to keep you interested until, football season, right?
2: Right.
0: Now it's like, well, you're kind of invested.
2: Yeah, we'll see if they make a good run here.
0: But, how is everything at Columbus Family Dental?
2: Well, it's quiet. We don't open for another 45 minutes.
0: Get up early. So normally, would you be sleeping at this time?
2: No, I have to drop my daughter off for school at 6:45. So
0: okay.
2: I'm up early every day.
0: Now, I thought you had a new employee because Dr. Larry came in here, and he does have a doctor. I thought he was going to be drilling some teeth.
2: Well, I mean, he may moonlight from time to time.
0: And with nobody, at least the office, when he came in, I was going to throw Sherry in a chair and just start grabbing instruments.
2: Yeah, she looks calm. She'd probably be able to
0: Find the gas.
2: Stomach that. Yeah.
0: That classic episode of Seinfeld with Dr. Tim Watley when he goes, he takes a little hit of the gas and gives it to Jerry. He goes, this is
2: she's
0: good stuff.
2: Pretty good. I don't think she's an anti-dentite.
0: No,
2: she's
0: not at all. Lots going on here today. You mentioned 8 o'clock on Friday, open up, and you have a wide variety of hours here for people to for their schedule.
2: Yeah, Friday's our late day, but normally we're open early enough so that you can sneak in before work and before school. But I don't know. I think it's probably 50-50 at this point on offices that are open Fridays.
0: Yeah. That's amazing. It's like everywhere, isn't it?
2: Yeah, I don't know. If I missed that day of dental school when they talked about having Fridays off every week. But, we got to be open for the peoples when the peoples need to come in.
0: So. I got to ask the impossible question here today, okay? Sherry, you ready?
1: Sure.
0: Okay. This, what now is considered an everyday item, was originally invented for astronauts, but is now found in millions of homes across the world.
2: Mm.
0: Mostly in the bedroom.
1: Okay, well, then it's not what I was going to guess.
0: What were you
1: going to
0: guess?
1: Food in pouches.
0: Well,
2: you don't have food in pouches in your bedroom?
1: I know.
2: What are you doing?
0: I would love to have a pouch with food or a fridge in my bedroom.
2: Yeah.
0: That would be fantastic.
1: In a bedroom.
0: Yes. Originally invented for the astronauts. Not sure if it was Neil Armstrong back that far, but...
1: How long have... Us regular folks.
0: I would say in the last 15 years, this has become a thing. It's been more of a thing than
2: 2010.
0: I was going to say probably around there. It's become more. Ninja, if you have a guess, chime in as well.
3: White noise machines.
1: I really haven't.
0: White noise machine is not it, Justin.
1: Ooh, that's a good.
0: That
1: check.
0: Is a good guess.
1: That's a good guess.
0: I have these in our bedroom. I have this in this is in the Bates Mansion's bedroom. Two different things that are like this.
1: I have no.
0: That's
1: really
0: why it's the impossible question.
1: I know, but usually I can get them. This
0: Justin,
1: one I'm
0: if
1: stuck.
0: The phone rings, let us know, Justin. Dr.
3: I'm watching it, but I think we have the whole South Central Wisconsin stumped. Oh wait, maybe we got them here. Hold on.
0: Okay. It's an item. It's an item.
3: All right, you're on the air with Wade and Sherry and Dr. Adam. You got a guess?
4: Yes, I think it's a sippy cup with a straw.
0: A sippy cup with a straw is another good guess. But that's not it.
2: Keep one by the bed. There you go.
0: Above average Joe right there that just checked in. I can tell by his voice.
3: We'll go back to the phone. We got somebody else. You got a guess for us?
5: Is it a CPAP machine?
0: It is not a CPAP machine. But, you know what? Mark on the text line is the smartest person in South Central Wisconsin. Mark says memory foam.
2: Oh, really?
1: Oh.
0: Memory foam is it was invented for the astronauts.
1: But really? It's only been in the bedrooms for 15 years?
0: Oh, I don't know. I just guessed that. I don't know.
1: Oh, I thought
0: I know. I'm just saying because
2: misleading you.
0: Because it hasn't been that long that the memory...

0: start seeing memory foam pillows?
1: Probably 30 years
0: 30
1: ago.
0: 30 years ago?
2: It's been quite a while. Yeah,
1: maybe longer. I don't know.
2: I feel probably like around the astronaut days. Yeah, back.
0: Mm-hmm. Well, Mark wasn't misled.
1: Mm. He knew. He knows how to use Google. AI.
2: There's no. That.
0: Well, it says memory foam was invented in 1966. For the Astros. It was Neil Armstrong. Like you're right, 1991 was the first mattress. But pillows,
1: yeah. I was an early adopter of technology.
0: Were you?
1: Yeah. Mm-hmm. I've been into the memory foams for a long time.
0: Okay, can you get a memory foam?
1: Didn't help me answer the question, but.
0: how about a memory foam, like a dental chair?
1: Yeah, they're, I don't know if they're out there. They're probably out there. Mm-hmm. Have you sat in our chair lately?
0: I'm quite comfy. I think I'm due in early November.
1: All right.
0: Thanks for the birthday card, by the way, last month.
1: Happy
0: appreciate
1: birthday.
0: That.
1: Yeah.
2: Do you deliver that personally?
1: Hand deliver those. You didn't see me. I'm stealthy.
0: Hey, we got to get to the weather in a second. But Columbus Family Dental, tell us where you're located, what you offer here.
1: Sure. We're located right next to the former Columbus Community Hospital.
0: Prairie Ridge Health now?
1: Yeah.
0: Is that what it's called, Cherry?
3: Yes, sir.
1: And right on the main drag here in Columbus. 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
0: Perfect. Well, we're going to get to the weather with meteorologist Kara Foster because it's going to rain here pretty soon. Can you stick around for a little bit?
1: Yeah, I'll be here all day.
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2: And that sound means it's time for us to bring in the ultimate meteorologist, Kara Foster. Good morning, Kara.
3: Good morning.
2: So my phone was being wonky and it was taking forever for me to get it to dial out, but I'm glad I got you. I have questions for you. Well, one big question.
3: Yes.
2: We had a lot of thunder boomers rolling through the area last night, but it was hot, it was humid, but I didn't see any tornado warnings. Is there something that wasn't right about it that we didn't get those? Like, I'm not complaining.
3: Right. I mean, probably just too much heat, if I'm being honest. I would say it looked like as it moved along, obviously, like, it cooled down once rain comes through and stuff like that, but I don't think we were able to get enough cool air to have kind of that mixing going on. And I know that every time we've had some crazy storms come through, it's like we've had one tornado warning after another or something crazy happen. But I'm glad that it, you know, wasn't traumatic, too traumatic throughout the area, which is always nice to hear.
2: Yeah, it wasn't too bad. I sat on my porch, watched it for a little while. There was a point where the wind was blowing strong enough. The rain was going kind of sideways. But
3: nice.
2: Other than that, it wasn't too bad. It was kind of nice getting all that rain to come down.
3: Yeah, absolutely. And I mean, that's what we want. We hope that, you know, showers are a little bit more rain focused, if anything. We are still looking at the rest of the system kind of making its way through. Nothing of it should be severe any longer. We are looking at showers left over this morning and then sunny and 87. Heat index values, though, around 96. So they haven't issued any heat advisory for our area. There is definitely some south of here, some counties south of here that are issued some. But just know that it's going to be hot no matter what. We still have some spotty showers possible into tonight. We are going to dip down to about 67. As far as anything severe, we're in the clear. We'll stay sunny and 81 for Saturday, partly cloudy 60 Saturday night, sunny and 80 for Sunday, and sunny 79 Labor Day Monday. Thankfully, the rain stays away until early Tuesday morning, and then we see some better chances for rain next week as temperatures are back in the upper 70s and mid 80s. I'm meteorologist Kara Foster.
2: There you go. Well, I'm all right with a little bit of rain, but luckily, I think we'll get some breaks in the action through the weekend, which would be nice because for Labor Day weekend, you want to find something to do to kind of fill the time, right?
3: Right, exactly. I'm hoping that folks can get out there and, you know, at least be a little comfortable, but I know it's going to be very humid. So keep an eye on yourselves.
2: There you go. Stay hydrated, people. That definitely helps.
3: Exactly.
2: Well, Kara, as always, we thank you for your time. We thank you for your weather forecast. And we're not going to be here on Monday, so I think we'll be talking to you again on Tuesday.
3: You bet. I'll catch you then.
2: All right. Thank you so much. Meteorologist Kara Foster with us here. We now got to go ahead and move it along into some sports. But before we do, in case you're wondering, because sometimes you are, we have apparently dropped a degree. According to the Mercury here, it says we're down to 69 degrees here in Beaver Dam. And now on to more of the Morning Show on 95.3 WBEV.

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0: touchdowns for the Hornets. 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Girls volleyball, hard luck loss for Beaver Dam, 3-0 at Monona Grove, losing 27-25, 25-15, 25-23. Kennedy Carroll led the way with 9 kills. Watertown, a 3-2 thriller over Oregon. Ella Pyrick had 6 aces and 11 kills for the Goslings. Beaver Dam and Watertown play next Thursday on Daily Dodge TV. Waupun 3-0 over Columbus. Alex Babia shed 29 assists, 8 digs, and 2 blocks. CWC blows by Wayland 3-0. Tiza Ritzema had 8 kills for the Crusaders. Boys soccer, Wanakee takes care of Beaver Dam 8-0. Cross country, Mayville won the boys and Dodgeland won the girls. Dodge County meet at River Bend on Thursday. Brooklyn Borkart won the girls race of Dodgeland, and Horicon's Sawyer Herman took the boys race. You can see the full results at dailydodge.com. Marcus Ann cross country was at the Cedar Grove invite. The girls were third, the boys were fourth. Laney Yons was fourth on the girls' side, while the boys' side had 9 individual medalists, including Braden Anderson, who was eighth. Girls swimming, Watertown was fifth, Beaver Dam eighth. The Badger Large relays into Forest. You can see all those results at dailydodge.com. Beaver Dam heads to Fort Atkinson on the football field tonight in their Badgers small conference opener. Golden Beavers head coach Brock Lindy says they need to be ready for the Blackhawks.
1: Yeah, Fort's got some good weapons, some good size. You know, they've got a difficult scheme where they can hit you in the run game and in the pass game, some RPO stuff built in. So, you know, we've got to get our guys in the right spots. Again, play assignment sound football, which when we did last week against Falls, we were really tough defensively. And when we were kind of not where we were supposed to be, we were just giving up, you know, free grass. And that's not where you want to be against explosive teams.
0: Coverage begins at 6:30. The opening kickoff set for 7 on ESPN Beaver Dam and Daily Dodge TV. Watertown hosts Sun Prairie West tonight. Dodgeland's at Deerfield. Fall River Rio at RCF. Waupun hosts the Dells. Columbus at Lodi. Poinette's at Waterloo. Partyville travels to Marshall. Mayville's home against Winnebago Lutheran. Lomira goes to Campbellsport. 8-player football this afternoon. Wayland is at Abundant Life. Pete Crow Armstrong's 2-run homer in the third was enough to give the Cubs the 2-1 win over the Brewers Thursday night as they earn a series split. Logan Henderson gave up just 3 hits and said he struck out 7 in 7 innings worth of work. He takes the hard luck loss. Andrew Vaughn hit a homer for the Brewers. Milwaukee opens up a series in Cincinnati tonight, 4:45, the broadcast time on 95.3. Badger women's volleyball team swept Auburn in 3 sets to go 2-0 at the Big Ten SEC Challenge. Badger football team opens up the season against Notre Dame at Lambeau Sunday night, 6 o'clock kickoff on 95.3. Packers have another week to prepare for their opener Sunday, September 13th at Minnesota. I'm Wade Bates. That's your Daily Dodge Sports Center on 1430 ESPN Beaver Dam.
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0: injured, and the driver was not arrested. Prosecutors will decide whether to file a child neglect charge. New Beaver Dam firefighter recruits have completed their first 3 days of academy training. They've learned department policies, safety procedures, and basic firefighting skills, including using protective gear and deploying hose lines. The recruits also took part in a controlled burn. Officials say they're off to a strong start with more training ahead. The Beaver Dam Community Library is adding a new resource for job seekers. The library will hold a ribbon cutting today at noon for JobPod. The service connects job seekers with career resources, online training, and workforce development experts. Beaver Dam is the first JobPod location in the South Central Wisconsin Workforce Development Region. The Wisconsin Department of Revenue is warning senior homeowners about a viral video promoting a fake property tax relief program. Officials say the contact information could lead to scammers trying to steal personal or banking information. The video was created using AI and reminds people to be cautious of online videos that look official. The United Way of Dodge County raised more than $10,000 during its first golf outing August 29th at Old Hickory Golf Club in Beaver Dam. The money will support local nonprofits through the United Way's next grant cycle. Organizers say the event brought together golfers, businesses, sponsors, and volunteers to kick off the campaign season. United Way says it's already looking forward to holding the event again next year. I'm Allison Beggs reporting from the Daily Dodge News Center. Submit your news tips at dailydodge.com.
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2: This week's Fox Brothers Piggly Wiggly High School Athlete of the Week is Hannah McDermott of Beaver Dam High School. 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Congratulations to Beaver Dam's Hannah McDermott. 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
6: Everything gradually becoming mostly sunny with a high near 87. There will be a heat index value of around 96 today. So it's going to be toasty. Tonight, partly cloudy with a 30% chance for a shower or thunderstorm to pop up before 10 p.m. or so. Low around 67. Tomorrow, patchy fog before 8 a.m. Otherwise, partly sunny with a high near 81. Tomorrow night, partly cloudy with a low around 60. Sunday, mostly sunny with a high near 80. And Labor Day Monday, mostly sunny with a high near 79. Current temp is 72.
5: So Sherry always denies me. When it gets hot and sticky, I want to do the show without a shirt on. Is that acceptable here?
6: That's not. No. He's like, no.
7: The ladies up front, too. Yeah.
5: Say no.
7: One star.
5: I want to stay cool.
7: Would not recommend.
6: That was funny.
5: So I just want to stay cool. It's got a nice room temperature here in the waiting room, so it's not. Sometimes our studio gets a little hot.
7: No, we're our pretty comfy here. You'll be all right.
5: Okay.
7: Just keep that on.
5: Have you come up with a song yet? Do you have a song that you want to hear?
7: Because I shut down my suggestions.
5: I would have loved the Humpty Dance. 100%. It's in the system, Sherry, so it probably would have worked, but.
7: Yeah. No. Sherry's being the stick in the mud, she could pick. So it's your choice, Sherry.
6: Never go with
7: ladies' choice.
5: Sherry.
6: Too much pressure. I can't decide.
7: Are
6: in
7: you
6: the
7: this
6: moment.
7: Way when you try to decide where to eat at night, too?
6: No, yeah. I'm actually really good about that.
7: No, you pick.
6: Oh, no, not at all. I'll be like, right. This is what
5: you're getting crystal water, Sherry, if you can't come up with something else. Dr. Ed, there's got to be one song.
6: Isn't there a boy band we could do?
5: Oh, well, you want a boy band?
6: NSYNC.
7: One Direction? I love One Direction.
6: Do you love One Direction? Okay, do One Direction because Dr. Adam loves them.
5: This is the only One Direction song that's in there right now, and this is dedicated to Dr. Adam Forrester from Columbus Family Dental. Justin, take it away.

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1: It is 7:44 as you broadcast live from Columbus Family Dental in less than 1 hour or about an hour away. Sherry Sackett, we're going to be giving away the grand prize from the mystery brewer contest. You know what the grand prize is yet, Sherry? Been asking you since the spring.
2: Yes.
1: Okay. Can you tell us yet?
2: Nope.
1: Okay. Dr. Adam Fortress, mm-hmm. How are you doing?
3: Hey.
1: So, One Direction. Are you a boy band guy?
3: Oh, obviously. I do remember back the first one that I recall.
1: New Kids?
3: New Kids on the Block.
1: I bought that CD. I'm not afraid to say. I was in
3: Do
1: middle
3: school. Do you still
1: I
3: play it?
1: I would.
3: Grooves weren't in it.
2: Wade would have been in a boy band if somebody would have invited him.
3: Can you name all the New Kids on the Block?
1: Okay. Donnie was there.
3: Donnie Wahlberg, yeah.
1: Joey McIntyre. He played the Fond du Lac County Fair like in 2005.
3: Oh, he's still there.
1: Jordan Knight. Yeah. So it's three.
3: That's impressive.
2: Weren't there two knights?
1: No.
2: I thought there were cousins and brothers.
1: Who are the other two?
3: John, and Jordan.
1: Yes.
3: Jordan.
1: Now, okay, if you watch, because they're still touring, okay, if you can look at me and you, mm-hmm. and the boy, you know.
3: And you see two cool guys.
1: Yeah. No, but we can.
2: Clearly.
1: Yeah. How they look now,
3: yeah.
1: We would fit in. People would think that we were those guys in the night. You probably were.
3: But I mean, that was the 80s.
1: Well, 80s into the 90s, NSYNC and Backstreet Boys and all those.
3: I kind of missed those. That was.
1: You know, because all those guys look like us now. People, you could go on stage at the Dodge County Fair in 2027 when they book the NSYNC Backstreet Boys, and people would just think you were one of the guys.
3: Well, when they saw my moves, obviously.
1: I know.
3: Obviously.
2: Yes, no. For sure.
1: I want them to book. I have to talk to Doug Nidman about this, but I want, you know, because like right now, like Joey Fatone and one of the Backstreet Boys are touring. I want to book one of those. I want to book
2: the County Fair.
1: Yeah.
3: They did that in Watertown a year or two.
1: Did they have them there?
3: They had an old boy band reunion concert.
2: Oh,
3: so
2: that's fun.
3: I was not there. Maybe nobody thought they would get tickets.
1: I would go. Good Karma Park. Let me see what they call. I think it might be a little bit above what we're willing to pay, though.
2: Yeah, I'm thinking it probably is.
3: Throw your hat in the ring.
1: What if we get a Columbus Family Dental sponsorship for it?
3: Whole sponsor of Joey Fatone.
1: Joey Fatone and Give Me a Random and Nick Carter.
3: Oh, well.
2: Nick Carter?
3: Is he still around?
2: Yeah.
3: So, which one died?
2: His brother, Aaron. Mm. Yeah.
1: So, we are at Columbus Family Dental.
3: Boy bands on a Friday morning.
1: I'm fully candid. My

0: band card. I could have boy bands all day long. You know, I'm a NSYNC.
1: I'm learning lots of stuff today. You were talking about your Irish triplets.
0: Yeah, well, you know, it happens.
1: Yeah.
0: But they're, like, you have a sophomore. He said, I have juniors and seniors now, so.
1: Yeah, they're all
0: counting down the, counting on the home. And Columbus Family Dental, when it comes to kids, though.
1: Yeah.
0: Well, you,
1: good segue.
0: What's the earliest that you can see children here? If you, because it's important. Dental hygiene is so important, isn't
1: it? Yeah. What's the earliest?
0: Yeah, how early do you see kids?
1: Well, we've seen just under two-year-olds. But two is a good age to start, you know, trying to develop the habit of coming in and. Certainly, it's a case-by-case deal, but we do pretty well with starting that old.
0: When you get a, when you get a young child like that coming in, what do you do on the initial visit? What do you do?
1: Whatever they'll let us do.
0: Okay.
1: So ideally, we're going to, well, we'll at least get in the chair and ride in the chair.
0: Okay.
1: And hopefully we get in there to count teeth and, okay. and just identify any major issues that are going on. Mm-hmm. We're trying to, you know, just develop the habits and relieve the fear of that process so that it gets easier.
0: Can you spin the chair around?
1: Can I spin it around?
0: Little Amy, look at this.
1: Yeah, make it fun. Yeah. That's what
0: you
1: gotta do.
0: We have to do that fun. No, but like, can you tell early on, like in like a two, like a less than like a, like when teeth just starting coming in, can you tell if there's going to be issues there? What do you look for?
1: Yeah, so at age two, you theoretically have all 20 of your baby teeth in already.
0: Okay.
1: So, and if you have teeth, you can have cavities. So we're gonna check for that. We're gonna check for habits, you know, thumb sucking habits, pacifier habits, things like that that are going to cause orthodontic issues in the future. We want to try to break those habits early and just kind of get an overall view of the health.
0: Are those, are child visits annually, every 6 months, or how often? Yep. If you have like a, even going into your, you know, you get your kids into the grade school, elementary, you know, middle school type things, high school.
1: Generally speaking, we want to see everybody of all ages at least twice a year.
0: Mm-hmm.
1: To you know, limit the extent of issues that, that occur.
0: Sure. So. And how long, if a cavity festers, how long does it take for a cavity to develop?
1: Is this because of your mellow yellow habit that you just talked about? Is this, are you just asking for a friend?
0: No, I don't know. I pretty much, you see my, you see my teeth. I got
1: You're
0: like
1: beautiful.
0: I need like 100 crowns right now that I keep. Eventually, I will get those done.
1: Yeah, you know, a lot of factors are going to determine how quickly a problem develops. But in general, anything medical, you know, you want to catch it early. They always say an ounce of prevention is worth a pound of cure.
0: So. Okay, Sherry, are you, how many times a day do you brush?
1: 13.
0: Sherry keeps the toothbrush at all times.
2: 2.
1: Oh, well, that's pretty
0: morning,
1: pretty standard.
0: And it's pretty much when you get up in the morning and when you go to bed at night.
2: Yeah, pretty much.
1: Yeah, as long as it's not, I get up, I brush, I drink coffee, I brush, and that's it for the day. You want to spread those out?
2: No.
1: Over the course
2: that's
1: of your
2: That's not how I do it.
0: Sherry, how often do you floss? Let's see details. How often do you floss?
2: I floss.
1: Is this confession here?
2: Probably once a week.
1: What are you doing? I've taught you better than this.
2: Well, you've tried. I don't listen.
1: Yeah.
0: Ninja brushes in the shower. He just sent the text message back at the station.
1: That's good. So do I.
0: Are you?
1: Yeah.
2: Really?
1: Yeah. Well, you know, I like to spend as much time, find excuses to spend as much time in the shower in the morning. It wakes me up.
0: Do you have a radio on in the shower? You listen to music?
1: No, I just sing my own boy
0: band. Do you have like tunes? Do you have like a pumper of like toothpaste in the bathroom?
1: I have
0: in the shower. I'm saying, you know, like you have, like how you have the pumper with like the sometimes with
1: yeah,
0: the
1: in the with, at a hotel. Yeah. No, it's it's a tube.
0: That would be a great
2: showers
0: thing.
2: While singing Humpty Dance.
1: Whatever you know, whatever
0: well,
1: strikes
0: you know,
1: me.
0: You have the world famous Sonicare toothbrush. Why don't you develop the world famous Columbus Family Dental branded toothpaste pumper for a shower? It can have little sticky things on, so you do that. You know, you suction cup to the
1: sounds,
0: wall.
1: Sounds like a huge market for it. I think that'll
0: you can put the toothpaste tube in the thing, and it's open, and then you like squeeze it, and it goes, and got the Columbus Family Dental logo on there, and you put a little mirror so people can check their teeth.
1: We're hiring for a marketing director. I think he's throwing his hat in.
0: Sherry, what will
1: Sherry, his ideas here?
0: What will be the? Would Sherry? Would you give me a good review or not?
2: That? Oh, I'm not sure about that.
0: When it comes to like orthodontics and things like that as well, if somebody starts at what point? Because obviously you offer a full plethora of things here at Columbus Family Dental.
1: A whole plethora.
0: When you look at your kids. Smile and they see their they come to Columbus Family Dental for their biannual right. That's 2 times a year, right? Sherry, biannual
1: or
0: semi-annual. Okay, so biannual is every 2 years. So yeah, we don't do that. Do you, I mean, is it just seeing teeth?

0: not coming in straight? Are there other things that maybe a parent should be looking for before they say, hey, let's go in and see what we need to do?
1: Yeah, I think a lot of, even the more recent focus is on airway and sleep issues. So if your children are not sleeping well, if they're fatigued throughout the day, we could be a portal for trying to determine why with that. You know, a lot of times it is a dental or a structural issue that can be addressed with orthodontic work. But if they're unhappy about the cosmetics or look, if they're having speech issues, if they're having eating, chewing, functional issues, there's a lot of reasons to get braces other than I don't like the way my teeth look.
0: Okay. So, and how does somebody make a consultation if they want to come in and just see what's going on?
1: Yeah, just call us up at 623-5559 or hit us up on the web at columbusfamilydental.com. We do a free consultation to just see if we're a good fit and answer some questions for you.
0: Typically, how long is it? I know it's probably every person is different, but typically, what's the average time somebody has braces?
1: Depending, if they're early phase, you know, 8, 10 year old kids, it may be between a year and a year and a half.
0: Okay,
1: if it's older and we're into the teen years, it's typically around 2 years.
0: How about adults? Because I've seen more and more. I remember one of the first times that I ever saw an adult, you know, in braces. Sure. Brett Favre came out in a press conference in like the mid-90s and all, Brett had braces on. Yeah. Everybody's like, Brett, he goes, gotta straighten the chiclets here, you know? and he had him on for a couple seasons,
1: yeah.
0: I think.
1: Yeah, Randy Moss, too. I remember him with him. We have other options for adults as well. You know, if braces aren't your scene, we can do Invisalign. Clear plastic aligners. So there are different options. I think that's the best place to start is just come in and get your options.
0: How has that changed back when you started back in the 1900s?
1: Oh, man.
0: How
1: old do you think I am?
0: I don't know. How has it changed? How is not just orthodontics, but dental care in general?
1: I think, again, a focus on early prevention and just not accepting the old adage of if it doesn't hurt, don't fix it.
0: Mm-hmm.
1: You know, that used to be the mindset. I think everyone in general tries to hold on to their teeth their entire life at
0: you
1: this
0: hope.
1: Point. We hope. That's our goal. We want your teeth to outlive
0: George
1: you.
0: George Washington, the wooden teeth.
1: Someone told me, I was reading about that, they weren't actually wood.
0: Okay,
1: but
0: what were they?
1: They were...
0: ivory?
1: They were removed from previous humans.
0: Oh,
1: human teeth.
0: For real? Okay.
1: And cow teeth.
0: Okay.
1: So they weren't... but that was the rumor, yeah. Wooden
0: okay.
1: teeth.
0: You weren't there for... What year did you actually start your practice?
1: Yeah, it was just after George Washington.
0: Okay.
1: I've been here since 2004.
0: So you're not the 1900s?
1: No,
0: Were you in dental
1: quite.
0: School in the 1900s?
1: I was not, no.
0: Okay.
1: I was in high school in the 1900s.
0: Okay. In the 1900s? So was I, so... Sherry...
1: sounds so old when you put it that
0: okay,
1: way.
0: Okay, well, so...
1: 1900.
0: You're a youngster still.
1: 48.
0: Wow.
1: Younger.
0: Sherry, do you remember when you were 48?
2: No.
0: Why is Sherry just not taking part in the show today?
1: I don't know. She's on... sabbatical here.
0: I don't know.
2: Listen, I was posting photos of the two of you.
0: You didn't take a picture, but Sherry, Sherry needs to be in the picture, doesn't she?
2: I don't need to be in the picture.
0: For web clicks?
1: She adds the sugar to our spice.
0: Yes. Sherry adds the sanity to the show, as it said, right?
2: That's usually the case, yeah.
0: Sherry
2: just keep him in line. That's all I'm here for.
0: No. Well, no.
1: Full-time job.
0: No, Sherry. It's the morning show with Sherry and Wade because Sherry, people want to hear Sherry.
2: Mm. Nothing to say to that.
0: So, okay, somebody just checked that. Chimed in when you mentioned Dr. Larry's walking home. He says, the other Columbus Larry, I think, saw Dr. Larry getting wet. We have two Larrys. We have Columbus
2: in
0: Larry and now Dr. Larry in the neighborhood.
1: Who's Dr. Larry?
0: He's her husband.
2: Hi, Larry.
0: Her husband, he is a doctor. You didn't know this?
1: No. Doctor of what?
0: Doctor of everything.
2: Education.
1: And a PhD doctor.
2: He's a PhD doctor.
1: In what?
2: History.
1: Oh, he's a smart dude.
0: Yes.
1: He would have known the memory foam question probably.
0: He would have.
1: That was a good history question.
2: He probably would have, actually.
0: If somebody wants to make an appointment and looking for more information at Columbus Family Dental, how do they do that?
1: Yeah, you can hit us up on the web at columbusfamilydental.com or you can call us at 623-5559. Again, great place to start if you're looking for options or have questions answered or a fresh start. You know, if you haven't been in a while and you're looking to get back in the swing of things, you know, no judgment. Get in here and we'll take a look at what we can do for you.
0: Hey, great to see a lot of people in your waiting room now as you're opening up for business here today.
1: I think I probably have to go.
0: I don't know. who wants me to take their, I'll do the exam today. Who wants to do the cleaning for me today?
2: Anyone?
1: Zero
2: oh,
1: hands.
2: No hands. Not that. Not a single
0: Jerry,
2: one.
0: Jerry? Cindy raised her hand. No.
2: I did not.
0: I'm great with a drill. Dr. Adam, no, he is the expert here. Thanks for giving us some time.
1: Yeah, we'll see you guys in a bit here.
0: 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We're powered by Daily Dodge.

0: I did not.
1: I'm great with a drill. Dr. Adam, no, he is the expert here. Thanks for giving us some time.
2: Yeah, we'll see you guys in a bit here.
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11: From ABC News, I'm Sherry Preston. Getting underway right now in Massachusetts, deliberations in the Lindsay Clancy trial. And ABC's Aaron Katursky, who's covering it, says those deciding on a verdict for the mom who killed her three children while suffering from postpartum depression, she says, are having a lot of trouble.
12: This morning, on the seventh day of deliberations, the trial of Lindsay Clancy is in disarray. The defense claims one juror is refusing to follow the law that says a defendant must be proved guilty beyond a reasonable doubt, keeping the jury from a unanimous verdict. Defense attorney Kevin Reddington wanted the juror dismissed, but the judge refused.
11: The judge talking to that juror separately this morning. A startlingly good jobs report. The Labor Department says a surprising 162,000 jobs were created in August, far more than the 55,000 analysts had predicted. Heading into Labor Day weekend, the price of diesel fuel has now hit a record high at $5.82 a gallon. It's not what most people put in their cars, but it is what's put into trucks that carry many of the goods we buy. As the war with Iran heads into its seventh month, Vice President J.D. Vance disputes the use of the word war at all. Here's ABC's Rachel Scott.
13: Vice President J.D. Vance coming to the podium insisting it's not a war.
14: I wouldn't call it a war. Right now, there is no active shooting. I recognize there have been places where this is flared up.
13: Just days ago, the U.S. carried out a series of strikes on Iran for the first time in recent weeks. The Pentagon now reporting a grim new milestone. Nearly 800 U.S. service members wounded. 18 have died.
11: Miracle in Nepal.
15: Two men have been found alive 9 days after that catastrophic landslide devastated Nepal and Tibet. Video shows about a dozen rescuers pulling the men from a narrow hole in the ground. They're hydropower workers stuck in the tunnels filled with the mud and debris from that massive wall of water that swept through these valleys.
11: ABC's James Longman. This is ABC News.

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1: It is 8:02. 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We are live this morning at Columbus Family Dental.
2: Oh, we are. And amazing. The waiting room was full. We know everybody is in a dentist chair right now.
1: Yep. So the next shift will come rolling in soon.
2: Dr. Adam and his staff here are going to be doing a great job. So I have a question. So I was ninja. I was sorry if I caught you off guard that we went longer in that segment, Justin, because I thought I sent you a text that said I'm going to take this to 56. Obviously, you didn't get that, but you figured it out, correct?
3: I did figure it out when you guys just kept talking, but I was entertained, so I couldn't complain.
2: Oh, do you know what I sent it to? A nice woman who's picking up my landscaping stone. I randomly sent her a text. I'm going to take this to 56. She's probably wondering, what is this? So, hopefully, will that give me a bad rating?
1: Smooth move, buddy.
2: No, Ninja, what gets you a bad rating on the marketplace?
3: I've never had a bad rating on the marketplace. I don't know.
2: Wow. What could get you a bad rating?
3: I mean, poor communication might be one of the things.
2: Okay. We're going to do the Papa John's feud this hour, Sherry. And we got a Ninja. Got a large one-topping pizza from Papa John's. We had a couple of pies from Papa John's last, I think it was Saturday night. They were fantastic.
1: Delicious.
2: Yes, they have this new, they have their new, Ninja will tell you about it when you get to it, because there's a thing telling you about this new pepperoni. They have pepperoni, like, embedded into the crust now.
1: Are you serious? No, pepperoni is my favorite pizza topping. That would be so good.
2: Ninja, make sure you have that thing ready to go.
3: Oh, trust me.
2: So we got that going on. Birthdays and anniversaries, Sherry's weekend warm-up. And root canals for everybody at Columbus Family Dental.
1: For everybody.
2: So we're going to be giving away that mystery contest. It's a good prize today, Sherry. Good job.
1: It's a great prize.
2: I don't know. I kind of know what it is, but I don't know. I see. Can you just flash it to me? Okay. Look at that. Mm-hmm. That should be good. Mm-hmm. Little fun, little time. So we will let you know about that, and we'll let you know what Allison's got going on in the news as we broadcast from Columbus Family Dental on 95.3 WBEV.
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1: Here it is, and a ground ball left side, backhanded by Ortiz. Throw across the diamond, yes, in time. Checks his runners, here's the pitch. Fly ball, left field, Hap on the warning track, Hap at the wall, it's gone! Andrew Vaughn ties in the bottom of the first inning with a three-run homer.
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7: The city of Beaver Dam is-

0: Investigators say the driver knew the bus's child check alarm wasn't working, but did not manually check the bus. The child was not injured, and the 69-year-old driver was not arrested. The district attorney's office will decide whether to file charges. The newest members of the Beaver Dam Fire Department are off to a strong start. The recruits have completed their first 3 days of academy training, learning about department policies, firefighter safety, and basic skills. They've also practiced using their protective gear, deploying hose lines, and watched a controlled burn. Department officials say the recruits are off to a great start, but there's still plenty of training ahead. Your WBEV news will continue in just a moment.
1: 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Join them for late summer fun on beautiful Fox Lake. This Saturday, Mood Medication will be taking the stage from 5 to 8. And Sunday, One Lane Highway will be keeping things fun from 3 to 7. While you're there, enjoy refreshing drinks from the Drunken Clam and dinner from the Shores right next door. Be sure to follow both the Drunken Clam and the Shores Fox Lake Steakhouse on Facebook for all updates on events and specials.
0: 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The community library is adding a new resource for people looking for work. The library will hold a ribbon cutting today at noon for JobPod. The service connects job seekers with career resources, online training, and workforce development experts. Beaver Dam is the first JobPod location in the South Central Wisconsin Workforce Development Region. The Wisconsin Department of Revenue is warning senior homeowners about a viral video promoting a fake property tax relief program. The video claims older homeowners can freeze or reduce their property taxes, but the Department of Revenue says the program does not exist. Officials say the contact information in the video leads to scammers who could try to steal personal or banking information. They say the video was created using AI and reminds homeowners to be careful with online video that looks official, especially when an offer seems too good to be true. The United Way of Dunn County raised more than $10,000 during its first golf outing August 29th at Old Hickory Golf Club in Beaver Dam. The event brought together golfers, businesses, sponsors, and volunteers to help kick off the United Way's campaign season. Organizers say the money will support local nonprofit organizations through the United Way's next grant cycle. United Way thanked the event sponsors, volunteers, and everyone who participated. Organizers say they are already looking forward to holding the outing again next year. I'm Allison Beggs reporting from the Daily Dodge News Center. Submit your news tips at dailydodge.com.
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6: To be...
4: There you go.
6: Bob Lindmeyer's right-hand man.
4: Oh, were you?
6: Okay. Back in the 1900s.
4: That's about right.
6: Which one? What day are we here?
4: Today.
6: Oh, today. Cloudy. Then gradually becoming mostly sunny with a high near 87. The heat index values as high as 96 today. So watch that heat index, everybody. Mm-hmm. Southeast winds around 5 miles per hour. Tonight, partly cloudy with a 30% chance for a shower or thunderstorm during the high school games to pop up before 10 p.m., low around 67. Saturday, we're going to head into patchy fog before 8 a.m. Otherwise, partly sunny with a high near 81. Northeast wind around 5 miles per hour. Saturday night, we're going to be partly cloudy with a low around 60. Northeast winds around 5 miles an hour. Sunday, mostly sunny with a high near 80. Calm winds. And we'll finish up the holiday weekend on Labor Day with mostly sunny and a high near 79.
4: Ooh, you did that really well.
6: I read real good.
3: What's the temperature, Sherry?
4: Current temp is 73.
3: Hometown Glass and Improvement. They do windows, doors, and more. You can see the winners of both our contests that we had for the Sweet Summer Sweepstakes at Lumen Pools and Hometown Glass and their winners on the WBEV Facebook page. Yes,
4: definitely should check those out from yesterday. It was a big day.
3: We are at Columbus Family Dental. Dr. Adam Forrester is here, and a lot going on. Boy, it's amazing. Everybody comes in with smiling faces, and I always say, walking out the door, I see a lot of smiling faces as well.
6: That's important as well, isn't it?
3: It is.
6: I don't know, which
3: is
6: more important?
4: I think walking out.
6: With a smiling face?
4: Oh, you know what?
6: Or was it smiling or was it relief? I don't know what it was.
3: But also coming in, though, as well, because people know they come here, and you have a great atmosphere you built here.
4: And they're
3: where
4: not worried about
3: because
4: it.
3: Because nobody's going to shy away. People get anxiety when they have to go to the dentist.
6: But, you know, we are heading into a long holiday weekend, and everybody's been in a good mood so far. Everyone I've seen today, I think everybody's got some good plans. After hearing that weather, I might make some as well.
3: Would you like to come to help? I have like 5 projects going on at the Bates Mansion. Do you have some time?
6: Let's just see what those 5 projects are.
3: We took the railings off of our posts in our front wraparound porch, and now they're becoming something like the White House now with no railings. We're wrapping those.
6: Pass.
3: We have to shovel some stone.
6: Double pass.
3: We have to, a brand new peony garden that is about the size of your waiting room here.
6: They're laying
3: cardboard over the top of that, as opposed to that black stuff that goes over the top. Yeah. Thanks to Hometown Glass for the humongous cardboard.
4: Apparently
3: there.
4: Cardboard's the secret.
3: I guess it is now.
6: For weeds?
3: Yeah. It works better than the black stuff.
6: That's interesting. So they market that black stuff as like a 20 or 30 year.
3: Mine lasted like 5 minutes, 10 minutes.
6: What are you doing? Well, you can't be walking on it with golf spikes. You get it.
3: Are you getting the stink eye, Dr. Adam? No, we're all good.
6: They're smiling
3: at you.
6: Yeah,
3: nobody was pointing. Nobody was pointing and grumbling, right? No. So we're not waiting for anybody. But we talked about semi-annual visits to the dentist.
6: Twice per year.
3: Two times per year. I wanted to make sure it was correct. How important is it, like the cleaning? Okay, like I said, get a cleaning, you come out, and your mouth feel. How important is that to get that done twice a year?
6: That's really important. I love getting a cleaning.
3: Yeah,
4: I do too.
6: Yeah, well, I think there's multiple reasons why it's important, but you got to remember the mouth is the portal to the rest of the body, so we want to keep it as healthy and clean as possible. And there's some areas.

0: areas in your mouth that you just simply aren't going to get. And a professional cleaning is going to help you with that. It's also our opportunity to get everything clean so we can get a good, accurate assessment of your oral health. And so that I can go in and make sure there aren't problems that we're hiding underneath whatever you left behind.
1: Also, don't be shy. Maybe it's been a year, 2 years. Maybe it's been a decade. Maybe you've never been to the dentist. Doesn't matter, right? Make that appointment.
2: Got to start.
0: You know, whether you have teeth or you don't have teeth,
1: okay,
0: everyone should go to the dentist to have their mouth assessed for oral cancer, for other issues and problems. And to offer solutions so that everyone's eating, chewing, smiling, to their fullest potential.
1: Sherry, you going to follow up on that?
2: All I'm going to say is that I was up here during the break scheduling my next cleaning.
0: Nice.
2: So you know.
1: Sherry, why don't you schedule it? You said, I schedule mine right when I leave.
2: Yeah, I usually do too, but I had to make a change.
1: How many people actually take the card now? They offer you a card to write your appointment down, they just put it in their phone.
0: Not too many. You know,
2: they offer it up.
1: I know,
2: but
1: would you like the card? That's a Cindy question.
0: I'm still an analog guy in a lot of ways. Yeah. I'd actually probably take the card and take a picture of
1: how many
0: card.
1: People actually we're gonna find out from the boss here. How many people actually take the card when they make an appointment, they remember their next appointment, or they just put it in their phone? How many actually take the card with them, or they just
2: Quite a few still take the card.
1: Don't just throw it in their phone.
0: How many cards I find in our parking lot? As well as
1: as a souvenir. They put it on the fridge. I got
0: you. That's good. Yeah, whatever works for you.
2: Have cards that come with magnets on them.
0: Yeah, that sounds like
2: you could just toss them right on the fridge.
0: Yeah. See, now maybe you should be our marketing director instead of Wade. That idea hits harder than the pump toothpaste in the shower. Maybe.
1: Justin, just so you know, for stations along the network, we're going to do the Papa John's feud at 8:35 now, okay? 8:35. Anything else? Do you have to go do a root canal here between now and...
0: I hope no root canals.
1: No root canals.
0: Root canal free Friday.
1: Just do a quick check.
0: We got to make sure all the teeth are clean and... Uh-huh. All the teeth are straightening
1: How many people do you have working? How many people do you work here?
0: Today or in general?
1: In general.
0: So we do have three locations. 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
1: Appreciate you having us here, Dr. Adam.
0: Yeah, thanks for many years of good relations here.
1: Dr. Adam Forrester, Columbus Family Dental. We'll see you tonight on the high school football as well.
0: Yeah, which game are you going to?
1: I am
0: going to
1: be, we only have one tonight, at Fort Atkinson and Beaver Dam.
0: You're not going to feature the Columbus Lodi game? That's a big game.
1: I wish, Mike Tronson's going to Minnesota.
0: The Slider Bowl between Lake Mills and Lakeside Lutheran?
1: Is that what's going on right now? You going to that one tonight?
0: That's where my daughter goes to Lakeside, so I will be probably at that one.
1: Sounds good. 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
2: There was plenty of high school sports action Thursday night, including a couple of games on the gridiron. Marquezan blows out Houstoncon 46-6. Ian Emco had 114 yards rushing and three touchdowns for the Hornets. Eight-player football Oakfield blows by Montello 64-14. Girls volleyball, hard luck loss for Beaver Dam, 3-0 at Monona Grove, losing 27-25, 25-15, 25-23. Kennedy Carroll led the way with 9 kills. Watertown, a 3-2 thriller over Oregon. Ella Pyrick had 6 aces and 11 kills for the Goslings. Beaver Dam and Watertown play next Thursday on Daily Dodge TV. Waupun, 3-0 over Columbus. Alex Babia shed 29 assists, 8 digs, and 2 blocks. CWC blows by Wayland, 3-0. Tizza Ritzema had 8 kills for the Crusaders. Boys soccer, Wanakee takes care of Beaver Dam, 8-0. Cross country, Mayville won the boys and Dodgeland won the girls. Dodge County meet at River Bend on Thursday. Brooklyn Borkart won the girls race of Dodgeland, and Horicon's Sawyer Herman took the boys race. You can see the full results at dailydodge.com. Marquezan cross country was at the Cedar Grove invite. The girls were third, the boys were fourth. Laney Yons was fourth on the girls' side, while the boys' side had 9 individual medalists, including Braden Anderson, who was 8th. Girls swimming, Watertown was 5th, Beaver Dam 8th, the Badger Large relays into DeForest. You can see all those results at dailydodge.com. Beaver Dam heads to Fort Atkinson on the football field tonight in their Badgers small conference opener. Golden Beavers head coach Brock Lindy says they need to be ready for the Blackhawks.
3: Yeah, Fort's got some good weapons, some good size. You know, they've got a difficult scheme where they can hit you in the run game and in the pass game, some RPO stuff built in. So, you know, we've got to get our guys in the right spots. Again, play assignment sound football, which when we did last week against Falls, we were really tough defensively. And when we were kind of not where we were supposed to be, we were just giving up, you know, free grass. And that's not where you want to be against explosive teams.
2: 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The opening kickoff set for 7 on ESPN Beaver Dam and Daily Dodge TV. Watertown hosts Sun Prairie West tonight. Dodgeland's at Deerfield. Fall River Rio at RCF. Waupun hosts the Dells. Columbus at Lodi. Poinette's at Waterloo. Partyville travels to Marshall. Mayville's home against Winnebago Lutheran. Lomira goes to Campbellsport. 8-player football this afternoon. Wayland is at Abundant Life. Pete Crow Armstrong's 2-run homer in the third was enough to give the Cubs the 2-1 win over the Brewers Thursday night as they earn a series split. Logan Henderson gave up just 3 hits and said he struck out 7 in 7 innings worth of work. He takes the hard luck loss. Andrew Vaughn hit a homer for the Brewers. Milwaukee opens up a series in Cincinnati tonight, 4:45, the broadcast time on 95.3. Badger women's volleyball team swept Auburn in 3 sets to go 2-0 at the Big Ten SEC Challenge. Badger football team opens up the season against Notre Dame at Lambeau Sunday night, 6 o'clock kickoff on 95.3. Packers have another week to prepare for their opener Sunday, September 13th at Minnesota. I'm Wade Bates. That's your Daily Dodge Sports Center on 1430 ESPN Beaver Dam.
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0: Justin, I'll let you read the local birthday list that got called in today.
1: Oh, boy, we got quite a list going on here. We'll start with Friday. That's today. We got Desiree Mueller. We've got Scott Basler. We've got Chip. Is it Golgenbach?
0: Gilgenbach.
1: Gilgenbach, okay. Your handwriting is horrible. Tom Johnson.
0: Yeah, thank you.
1: Has a birthday today as well.
0: Okay.
1: For Saturday, well-known name here, Terry Kiefer.
0: Okay, Keith.
1: Then we got...
0: Rose's age on the mound.
1: There you go. We got Nick Brandel. And Ethan, okay. Is it Hackbarth?
0: Hackbarth. I think he lives in the Brownsville area, they told me.
1: There you go. On Sunday, we got Kara Riley. And on Monday, I've got four on the list. Looks like we've got Sue Anderson. We got...
0: It's my mother-in-law.
1: Is it League? Legoo?
0: Lance LeCue, maybe?
1: LeCue, that could be it. That's a Q, Wade.
0: Okay.
1: That's a Q.
0: Sure.
1: we got Taylan Ybarra and Mark Vanderwerf.
0: Sounds good. Mark over at Central Wisconsin Christian. Sherry, who do you have?
2: Today I have Chad Ullman in Beaver Dam. He's celebrating, so happy birthday to Chad. And on Monday, Nicole Scharfenberg. Yeah. Sweet, sweet friend of mine.
0: It's also Beyonce's birthday. She's 45. Damon Wayans is 66. We got to get to the news here on 95.3 WBV.
3: The city of Beaver Dam is making room for new underground utility equipment in the Eagles View subdivision. The Common Council approved a 7.5-foot easement around the cul-de-sac. The easement will allow Alliant Energy to place equipment farther from the road, helping protect it from snowplows, road salt, and debris. The equipment will be underground, though residents will still see utility boxes.
4: What you'll see of it is the boxes, but with an easement the city holds, we don't have problems with driveways and running our laterals and all those other kinds of things that we would otherwise potentially run into. So we're dealing with this in a lot of communities.
3: The council approved the easement unanimously. A 4-year-old child was found alone on a school bus Wednesday after failing to arrive home. The child was found at a Kewaskum area bus facility where temperatures inside the bus were above 100 degrees. Investigators say the 69-year-old driver knew the child check alarm wasn't working but failed to manually check the bus. The child was not injured and the driver was not arrested. Prosecutors will decide whether to file a child neglect charge. New Beaver Dam firefighter recruits have completed their first 3 days of academy training. They've learned department policies, safety procedures, and basic firefighting skills, including using protective gear and deploying hose lines. The recruits also took part in a controlled burn. Officials say they're off to a strong start with more training ahead. The Beaver Dam Community Library is adding a new resource for job seekers. The library will hold a ribbon cutting today at noon for JobPod. The service connects job seekers with career resources, online training, and workforce development experts. Beaver Dam is the first JobPod location in the South Central Wisconsin Workforce Development Region. The Wisconsin Department of Revenue is warning senior homeowners about a viral video promoting a fake property tax relief program. Officials say the contact information could lead to scammers trying to steal personal or banking information. The video was created using AI and reminds people to be cautious of online videos that look official. The United Way of Dodge County raised more than 10

0: first hit. Yelich around third. He will score, and the Brewers on the board first. 1-0 Crew as Terang found the golden snitch. Yelich rips one fair inside the bag down the first baseline. Yelich turns first. He's on his way to second. He's in with a stand-up double to get the Brewers offense off and running from Wrigley.
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1: Sherry, give us the weather.
2: So today we're going to see a little bit of rain this morning yet, but then it's going to become mostly sunny later on in a high near 87 with a heat index value as high as 96. Tonight, partly cloudy with a 30% chance for a shower or thunderstorm to pop up before around 10 p.m. Otherwise, it will be a low around 67. Saturday, patchy fog before 8 a.m. Otherwise, partly sunny and a high near 81. Saturday night, partly cloudy with a low around 60. Sunday, mostly sunny with a high near 80. And Labor Day, mostly sunny with a high near 79. Current temp, 73.
1: Sherry, it's time to play the feud. Right now on 95.3 WBEV, the Papa John's feud. Ninja, tell us about Papa John's great new pizza they have.
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1: Sherry, on the line again, is going to be a large one-topping pizza. The number is 885-4446. 885-4446. What is today's question? We need the number one answer.
2: Yep, there are eight answers on the board. The question is, name something people don't want to do on their day off.
1: Something people don't want to do on their day off. 885-4446. 885-4446. The large one-topping pizza. Papa John's open till 1 o'clock on Friday and Saturday night, so you get home from high school football tonight or night out on the town. All right, Justin, you can take the calls.
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1: Robbie, congratulations. 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We'll do the Papa John's feud again next Friday on 95.3 WBEV. Here's NSYNC.

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1: It is 8:42 as we continue to broadcast from the Gruber Law Office, One Call, That's All Mobile Studio from Columbus Family Dental. In just a matter of minutes, we are going to be giving away the grand prize for the mystery Milwaukee baseball player contest with Columbus Family Dental. Sherry, are we doing a mystery Green Bay football player here starting up week one of the football season?
2: Yep, starting with the regular season.
1: So that'll be a week from Sunday.
2: Yep. And the winners get a Sonicare toothbrush from Columbus Family Dental and then get entered in a drawing for end of season prize.
1: So that, do you know what that is yet?
2: We didn't even start it yet.
1: Oh, thought maybe it'd be a trip to the Super Bowl, Sherry. No,
2: that's not happening.
1: I mentioned earlier, Dr. Larry dropped you off here. Have you had contact with him? Did he get wet on his way home?
2: He did get wet. He said part of his walk ended up being a jog.
1: Okay.
2: Which he was not prepared for.
1: No, he didn't. But that's all right. He's trying to keep himself in shape now. Since he's got an answer to somebody else here.
2: Oh, my gosh. Stop it.
1: Is that what it is?
2: Is that what you do?
1: No. I'm. My wife's getting in great shape right now, and I'm going the other. See, I think there's only so much weight in the world. So every time somebody loses weight, somebody else gains it. It's like on the golf course. Every time you make a birdie, somebody's bogeying also on the course somewhere. It all evens
2: out. Okay.
1: So yep. I gained 30. I'm helping the world, Sherry, by me gaining 30 pounds, helping somebody else lose 30 pounds.
2: Okay.
1: Does that, you buying that?
2: No, but if that's what works for you, you go with that.
1: That we're going to go with. I appreciate Justin Wilsky, by the way, for getting up early and manning the Global Media Center. We're out here. I want to let people know, too, Monday we will not have a show.
2: That's correct.
1: We have special Labor Day programming.
2: Monday's a holiday.
1: On the air. And we will be having some cool. We'll be back on Tuesday in studio. We haven't been in studio since probably what? Well, Wednesday, were we? We were Wednesday, and that was the only Wednesday and Monday this week.
2: Monday and Wednesday, yep. We were out Tuesday, Thursday, Friday. Yep.
1: So we have some ABC News specials on. Jerry Stewart's going to be at 5 o'clock because Pam Yonke, the farm babe, is also sleeping in. And then an ABC News Labor Day special. And then we have Brewers and Cubs open up a series on Monday. We got Dr. Adam Forster in right now because it's that time.
3: It's time.
1: So, Sherry, we've had qualifiers every week since like May, right? May 1st, I think we started.
2: Yep, very beginning of May.
1: The Columbus Family Dental Mystery Player Contest. Dr. Adam Forster, thank you so much for being a part of this.
3: Why didn't we do it in April?
1: Yeah, sure. That's a good question, Sherry. Why don't we do it in April?
3: Season starts in March.
1: Yeah.
2: Preseason.
1: Where no, it doesn't. No,
2: when does regular season start?
1: Last week of March.
3: We have to check our contract.
1: Yeah, Sherry.
3: Get you just out of April.
1: We know the promos are actually running.
3: Tricky Sherry, they call her.
1: Shifty Sherry, is that what it is?
2: I'm just not even going to engage with the two of you right now.
3: Oh.
2: I'm going to let this all go.
1: Sherry, I'll play your marketing person. Well, Dr. Adam, just so you know, the promos promoting it starting May 1st are running in the month of April.
2: Whole month of April.
3: April was free. That was a throw-in. Appreciate.
1: But can we
3: appreciate you.
1: Are we going to change that for 2026, 2027, though?
3: I didn't read the fine print.
2: We can.
1: So, Sherry, Dr. Adam is
3: just feeling beat on here.
2: I am. I don't even know how to respond to the two of you.
1: What are you doing every day between 6 and 9?
3: Yeah.
1: This is the third guy on the show.
3: The new team here. This is good.
2: I would never survive with the two of you at the same time.
1: How about you do a show?
3: If you survive, you'd thrive.
1: How about Fridays from 3 to 5, Sherry and Adam do a show?
3: 3 to 5 in the morning?
1: No, afternoon, because you're off. You close at 3.
3: The afternoon drive time.
2: We have a 4 o'clock sports show.
1: Do you want to bring that here someday?
3: On what day?
2: Every day of the week.
3: So who's on that?
2: Wally. You would love Wally.
3: Oh, yeah?
2: I don't think you've met Wally.
3: We'll talk. We need a cup of coffee. If I could talk sports every day for an hour.
2: You would love that.
3: Sanctioned.
2: Yeah.
1: Some Fridays. Sanctioned. We would bring it's the damn sports show. We would bring it here.
2: Nice.
1: Dr. Adam can call us once a month.
2: Gosh. Yep.
1: Once a week.
3: Starting to salivate here. This sounds great.
1: Sherry, tell us what we're doing right now.
2: Yeah, we're doing it right now. We're going to do the drawing right now. Oh, Dr. Adam's doing it.
1: Okay, well, tell us what we're doing. What's the prize for Sherry?
2: Well, no, he can share that.
3: Ooh, the prize. The grand prize here is a 4-pack of Brewers tickets for 9/11. You know, this is the 25th anniversary.

0: I know,
1: isn't that hard to believe?
0: I was just talking to a patient about where we were at the time of 9/11.
1: Yeah.
0: Anyway, four pack of Brewers tickets on 9/11 versus the Reds, plus one overnight stay at the DoubleTree by Hilton in downtown Milwaukee. So nice package there.
1: Yeah.
0: Good night out.
1: Nice little.
0: For you and the fam. You and the friends.
1: Exactly.
0: Double date.
1: Whatever
0: you want to do.
1: Hey, do whatever you want.
0: I'm just here for suggestions.
1: Yeah, exactly.
0: All right. And this is monitored by the accounting firm of Dewey Cheatham and Howe. And the winner is.
1: You've really been mixing those
0: a lot. I want this to be legit.
1: Yeah,
0: all right, no questions here. Oh. And the winner, congratulations to Sally Othmer.
1: Do you know her?
0: Sally Othmer. Everyone knows Sally.
1: Okay, then.
2: Well, congratulations, Sally. We'll be getting in contact with you. Dr. Adam.
0: Congrats.
2: I appreciate you having us out here again. We love doing stuff with Columbus Family Dental. Love your support of the community, and it's always fun. I'll be getting my teeth drilled in about a month.
0: I hope you weren't blowing smoke about this 4 o'clock sports show.
1: No, I'm all excited about this. We were actually talking about it during a break earlier.
0: Were you?
1: Yeah.
0: How you're looking for a sucker to come in for that 4 o'clock sports hour?
1: No, that we think you would really enjoy it.
0: I would love it. Oh, God, sports.
2: Again, I don't, you know, full disclosure here, I've been coming to Columbus Family Dental, which is probably like a decade. I don't know if I've had a cavity. Can we look that up right now? I've had bridge work. Is he gonna find five of them in November?
1: He might. Drink a lot of soda.
0: You divulged all this information today that I was not privy to.
2: Oh.
1: Mm-hmm.
0: Mellow Yellow breakfast. Was it Mellow Yellow? Is that what you said?
1: It varies between Diet Coke and Mellow Yellow.
0: They call him Mellow Yellow.
2: Yes. So I probably totally jinxed myself here, didn't I?
1: Probably.
2: No, I think maybe I've had one otherwise, but I need like five crowns.
0: Are you superstitious?
2: A little bit, yeah.
0: Okay. Well, then I wouldn't talk about never having a cavity. That's going to end poorly for you.
2: He's putting it in the notes.
0: You're putting it out in the universe here. You know, this is what's going to happen.
2: Probably going to happen. You just pull them all out.
0: No. Didn't you listen earlier when I said the goal is for you to have your teeth outlive you?
1: Exactly.
2: So George Washington can have them. As we learned. How do people make an appointment at Columbus Family Dental? How do they learn more information?
0: Sure. 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
2: Appreciate you having us.
0: Yeah, thanks for coming by again, and congrats again, Sally.
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6: I didn't know you guys forgot. 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
5: Okay.
6: All right, we got to head out of here. Hometown Today is coming up again. Wally and I are heading with Tim Ladron and Aiden are heading to Fort Atkinson tonight. 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Sherry, we have the weekend warm-up coming up here today. What is the song that you picked to get us ready for the weekend?
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6: Have yourself a great day, everybody. Mm. No, Dr. Adam?
7: No.

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8: From ABC News, I'm Sherry Preston. The jury in Lindsay Clancy's murder trial has begun its seventh day of deliberations after the judge in the case refused to remove one of the jurors. Defense attorney Kevin Reddington saying there was ample reason for removal.
9: The individual is refusing to apply your instructions on proof beyond a reasonable doubt to allow that jury to return a verdict of not guilty.
8: Assistant District Attorney Jennifer Sprague, however, saying
10: there's no indication that the juror is intentionally trying to mislead the court or lie to the court.
8: The judge sending the jury back for more deliberations over the mom who killed her three children, she says, while suffering from postpartum psychosis. After more than a week below ground and covered in mud, two survivors were pulled out of a buried tunnel in Nepal today. Here's ABC's James Longman.
11: A miracle in the mud this morning. Two men have been found alive 9 days after that catastrophic landslide devastated Nepal and Tibet. Video shows about a dozen rescuers pulling the men from a narrow hole in the ground.

0: Room for new underground utility equipment in the Eagles View subdivision. The Cowan Council approved a 7.5-foot easement around the cul-de-sac. The easement will allow Alliant Energy to place equipment farther from the road, helping protect it from snowplows, road salt, and debris. The equipment will be underground, though residents will still see utility boxes.
1: What you'll see of it is the boxes, but with an easement the city holds, we don't have problems with driveways and running our laterals and all those other kinds of things that we would otherwise potentially run into. So we're dealing with this in a lot of communities.
0: The council approved the easement unanimously. A 4-year-old child was found alone on a school bus Wednesday after failing to arrive home. The child was found at a Kewaskum area bus facility where temperatures inside the bus were above 100 degrees. Investigators say the 69-year-old driver knew the child check alarm wasn't working but failed to manually check the bus. The child was not injured and the driver was not arrested. Prosecutors will decide whether to file a child neglect charge. New Beaver Dam firefighter recruits have completed their first 3 days of academy training. They've learned department policies, safety procedures, and basic firefighting skills, including using protective gear and deploying hose lines. The recruits also took part in a controlled burn. Officials say they're off to a strong start with more training ahead. The Beaver Dam Community Library is adding a new resource for job seekers. The library will hold a ribbon cutting today at noon for JobPod. The service connects job seekers with career resources, online training, and workforce development experts. Beaver Dam is the first JobPod location in the South Central Wisconsin Workforce Development Region. The Wisconsin Department of Revenue is warning senior homeowners about a viral video promoting a fake property tax relief program. Officials say the contact information could lead to scammers trying to steal personal or banking information. The video was created using AI and reminds people to be cautious of online videos that look official. The United Way of Dodge County raised more than $10,000 during its first golf outing August 29th at Old Hickory Golf Club in Beaver Dam. The money will support local nonprofits through the United Way's next grant cycle. Organizers say the event brought together golfers, businesses, sponsors, and volunteers to kick off the campaign season. United Way says it's already looking forward to holding the event again next year. I'm Allison Beggs reporting from the Daily Dodge News Center. Submit your news tips at dailydodge.com.
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4: Slight chance of thunderstorms today. Otherwise, cloudy skies with a few peaks of sun. High temperatures reach up to 87. Winds out of the southwest, 5 to 10 miles per hour. Slight chance for storms tonight. Lows around 67. Partly cloudy with fog in spots. More clouds than sun with fog early tomorrow. High of 81. I'm meteorologist Jennifer Wojcicki on 95.3 WBEV, powered by Daily Dodge. Right now, 67.
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6: Now here's the snap. Rashawn Daniels steps up. Penalty marker down. Daniels is set. Back outside the 30-yard line. Micah Parsons.
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0: 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We are excited this morning because we are 8 days away. Pepperfest is right around the corner, and we have with us today Diana Ogle at the Park Village Shopping Center. We have Craig Kasten, the president of Dodge County Center for the Arts, and we have Stacy, the girl next door with the big box store over there at Slumberland.
1: Morning.
0: How is everybody doing today?
2: Woo, there's awesome. A slight chance of rain today.
0: Yeah, I've noticed. I think we all came in a little damper than I think we expected.
2: A little wetter than we did, but no, we're excited to be here. What a crew we have today, Wally.
0: This has been a party already. We're just getting started.
1: It has been. It's been a morning.
0: This is quite a cast of characters here today, and it's so fitting that we have one, or a great cast, because Pepperfest is here once again, 8 days away, and I got to experience it for the first time last year, and it was
1: one of my favorite
0: things of the entire year. But for people that have no idea what this is or haven't had the chance to go yet, can we start today by explaining a little bit about Pepperfest and what we got coming up here?
2: Absolutely. I'll start.
3: You start.
2: Please stand by. So as the property manager of the Park Village Shopping Center, part of my role in this is to make awareness of the shopping center, obviously, and do events and several things that I do. I was listening to Wisconsin Public Radio about 14 years ago, and I heard them advertise in Milwaukee the Beaver Dam Pepper Festival. And I went, what? Why wouldn't we have that in Beaver Dam? So I listened a little further, and I went down to the chamber where Craig Kasten and Phil Fritchie, he was the executive director at the time, and I said, boys, we're sitting on a gold mine. We got to throw a party. And Craig said to me,
3: somebody should do something about that.
2: And I said, I will.
3: And she walked out the door, and I went, yeah, sure, she's going to.
2: Here we are 13 years later, neener, neener, neener. So anyway, I just started asking around town. I said, do you know about this, you know, Beaver Dam pepper? Do you know? And then some of the elders in town that were growing peppers, I had two responses. And one of them would say, oh, sure, we've been growing Beaver Dam peppers for years. I'm like, really? And nobody said anything? Mm-hmm. This is crazy. Or then I'd get this response, who told you?
0: Really?
1: It's a secret.
2: So now it was Angela Lansbury on Murder, She Wrote, trying to figure out what in the world is going on with this Beaver Dam pepper. Come to find out, there were many families that migrated here from Apatine, Hungary in the early 1900s when they were kicked out of their country and they said, take all your worldly possessions. So they took all their worldly possessions and the seeds from their precious little Hungarian pepper. And they landed here in Beaver Dam over on Vita Street, over by Swan Park. And the reason it's called Vita Street is because the minerals were so rich with vitamins and the peppers grew. Ooh. So look at me. Look at me.
1: You doing your research.
2: Look at me doing my research. Yeah,
0: I'm talking to Roger Knoll right now?
2: Oh no. I don't know. I don't compare to Roger. But anyway, so upon all this investigation, it was like that's where they ended up. And so they just started growing their peppers and it went ba-ba-da-ba and here we are. And so I said, sure, let's throw a party. The goal of this whole event, honestly, I mean, we throw a party, we have fun. Wisconsin is all about beer, brats, and fun. I mean, face it, that's all it's about. Mm-hmm. However, it's the heritage of these families that sacrificed everything and just brought their precious seeds here and said, I want to keep this going. So this heirloom pepper landed here in the early 1900s. The Hoosley family, Chichek family, Hasenstab, Hankus, and some other families that have a lot of syllables in it. And I don't know. Yeah, I mean, it's just, that's the way it is. And they just curated this beautiful pepper. And I took that and said, listen, I'm a Polish farmer's daughter from Iowa that stumbled upon a Beaver Dam pepper from Hungary in beautiful Beaver Dam, Wisconsin, said, we're going to throw a party and honor everybody.
0: Wow. I mean, I did not even know how much this history has been going back to even get this event on. And to see what it's become is special, too. And I mentioned before, we have Stacy and Craig with us here today as well. What made you get involved? Why is it important to be attached with something as special as Pepperfest?
1: Okay. I mean, Diana.
0: Diana,
1: you know, right. Diana had no choice. She's like, listen here, I've got something that you're going to want to be involved in. And so I was like, ooh, tell me more, right? Tell me more. And when it comes to community, like both stores, Beaver Dam and Watertown and Slumberland, we really try to marry as much of ourselves into the community as possible. So we try to give back, we try to donate, we try to do everything we can to be a big part of the community. And this was just one of those steps with Diana's help that allowed us to be able to do

0: that. And it's been actually, it's been wonderful. The event is absolutely amazing. It's grown year after year. Every time I get there, I realize this woman is even more amazing than what I thought she was.
1: She's the Energizer Bunny.
2: Oh, tell me more.
0: And I'm like, she's incredible with how she sets this up. And I mean, I couldn't even imagine doing an event, you know, this large and trying to get all the vendors and all the representation there and all of the games. And I mean, it's a pretty big deal. So it's special to be involved in.
2: Well, in all due respect, I will say I could not do this without a horrific amount of incredibly talented people behind me. And that will take it over to Craig Kasten, who I could not do this without this man. I mean, I call him any hour of the day and say, can you do this? And here's Craig. Sure.
3: That sounds right. I believe that full heartedly.
2: He just does it. I mean, can you create this? Sure. How about this? Sure. I mean, all the time.
0: It sounds like he has the right answer.
2: All the time.
3: Sure's a good answer.
4: I know better.
2: No, but he's the genius behind all the graphics and the art. And he's amazing on the website and everything he does. I mean, that's his business. That's his job. And when it comes to computers, here's what I know. I open it up, pretty things happen, and I punch buttons. That's it.
3: Yep.
2: That's all I got.
3: I'm right there with you. I don't know why this keeps going off.
5: Don't even go. Don't
0: worst even case scenario, power down.
3: Yes, I'm like, it's out of my hands now.
2: So share with how, I mean, I know you were working at the chamber, but when you got involved, you were like, okay, let's just.
4: Sure, yeah. Sure. When she came back with, said, I have a plan. And so Phil and I sat down because I was working for the chamber at the time. And we sat down and we talked about it. We just talked what we were going to do and we helped get it off the. And for me, it's kind of a. One of those fun things to do. It just seemed like a fun thing, you know, just a great thing to do. And besides, my grandparents, great-grandparents immigrated here in the late 1800s from Hungary.
3: So sure.
4: So I'm Hungarian as well. So it's like, awesome. Ooh, this is great. And I love the pepper. I love the way the pepper tastes. It must be that thing. So she came in and we did it. So we put it together the first year. We're like, hey, this could actually work. And then the next year, and then she kind of took it over and now she runs it all by herself. I'm like, I don't know how.
2: I don't either, actually, if you want to know the truth in that.
4: We were working so hard at what you're doing, but it's just so much fun to see the community, see the people, see how it come up with fun and then come up with creative, fun ideas to promote it. You know, those are the things I like to do. And so, and then obviously, as our part of the Dodge County Center for the Arts, we sell pies there, pies, you know, by the slice or by the whole. And it's one of our bigger fundraisers of the year. And then we also donate some of that money back to the Children's Radiothon. So it gives us that. It gives us that exposure.
3: Full circle here.
4: Gives us total exposure. Gives us a fun thing to do for the afternoon and or morning and afternoon. And what a great, you know, great to see the people in the community, have people come up to us. And, you know, like it is, you know, when you're doing advertising is you love you like it when people come and say, oh, I didn't really think about you. Now you do because I got your attention and that's what we want.
2: Absolutely. The whole purpose is just to educate and inform people what's going on. I moved here in 1999. I used to work for Charter Communications, which is now Spectrum. So I moved here, and then through a course of corporate entities, they transformed everything, and they said, we sure do love you being here. However, and so that was my key to skedaddle. So then I started my own marketing and advertising business. But what I learned about this community is it has a huge heart. I mean to tell you, I've never seen anything like it in my life. I came from a really big DMA. I came from the Quad Cities. You know, down in Iowa and Illinois, Rock Island, Moline, Davenport, and Bettendorf. So I came from this huge DMA. And I landed here at 16,000 people in Dodge County, Wisconsin. And they were listening to an AM radio station, some guy named Uncle Bill, playing polka music, listening to a song called Horsey Lift Your Tail. Yeah. I thought I ended up in Hooterville. And I said, what? And then so you just start knowing the people and getting around. And they are an amazing group of people that just have a huge heart. And they love community.
3: There's a pride here.
2: There is a pride here. And so like what Craig was saying, and even with Stacy at Slumberland, there's just a pride here. People know you. They like you. They trust you. They work with you. They and when you're selling, after the tornado hit our house, I went to Stacy and I said, all right, what do you need? I said, pretty much everything. Everything was gone, you know. But her team is a rock star, took care of us. You know, and with Craig, I mean, we're just, everybody's just willing to pitch in and help. And honestly, Wally, that's why I love radio station as well. You know, they've just been super partners in this.
3: It's just special when you get to walk into a place like Slumberland, you walk into a place like Dodge County Center for the Arts, walk around Park Village Shopping Center. You three are a great embodiment of what makes this area special because you make everybody feel like they are at home when they are in this area. And this event in Pepperfest in general, it's an awesome way to really like highlight the end of another wonderful summer. Yeah. Get out, meet members of the community, while at the same time having a blast, enjoying great food, great company. And I love that we got to really set up with the history here to start, because we will have to take a break. But when we come back, I really want to dive into what's going to be there, what we're going to be able to see, and the other people that made this great event very possible. But I'm having a blast this morning. You guys are a fun trio to have in here.
0: I know. I don't even need coffee. This is incredible.
2: No, this is good.
3: Yeah, this is a high energy four.
2: Oh, yeah. We are. Oh, get ready, people. Happy Friday.
3: Happy Friday is right.
4: Hope you're not taping the off-air section.
3: No. We'll make sure the mic's killed here in a second. Right? 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
4: 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And we're talking Beaver Dam Pepper Festival this morning. And with us, we have Diana Ogle with the Park Village Shopping Center. We have Craig Kasten with the Dodge County Center for the Arts. And we have Stacy, the girl next door with the big box store over there at Slumberland. Thank you three, first of all, for being here today. We got to learn a little bit about what Pepper Fest is and how it came to be. Now we got to learn what's going to be there this year. Diana, I'll throw it to you first.
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5: 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You gotta love Chris.
4: Mm-hmm. I think
5: she's giving away a house or something.
6: Yeah. She doesn't
5: even,
6: on air.
5: Yeah,
6: so
5: she doesn't even know that yet. Chris is now dialing my phone going, what did you do?
4: As long as it goes to me, I'm fine with it.
5: Okay, we're good. Tycheski Family Chiropractic, Bradley Finishing. Sean Bradley does a fabulous job. In fact, he painted Slumberland.
6: He does do a fabulous job. He's gonna paint it again when we run a remodel sale.
5: Oh, look at you, Bradley Finishing. Griswold Excavating. They tore my house up, but then they put it back together. That's what they do. Sensational Electric. They were our electricians during our tornado. Love those guys. And David Camps Remodeling. Put everything back together. So those guys are awesome. Of course, we have Slumberland. They are our beer booth sponsor.
4: That's a big sponsor.
6: Exciting stuff.
4: Jim.
6: I mean, it's a tough job, but somebody's got to do it.
5: Somebody's got to do it. And then we have Hometown Glass and Improvement. They're sponsoring our chili cook-off, which Miss Wisconsin, Allison Dairyland, and the Fairest of the Fair will be judging as well.
6: Fun.
5: Miss Wisconsin.
4: That's a trio of royalty.
5: I'm telling you, that's a trifecta right there. I'm telling you right now. Keller Real Estate, of course. We have Pizza Ranch. They're going to make Beaver Dam Pepper Pizza.
6: Oh, nice. That'll be good.
4: Oh, I'm always in for pizza.
5: I'm telling you. And then they're going to have a drawing for you can win a pizza for a month.
6: Ooh.
5: I'm telling you, straight up.
6: Pizza for a month? So pizza. You just call and order pizza
5: for a month for a year. Pizza for a month for a year. Yeah, for a year. Yeah, yeah. Okay. And, of course, Dodge County Center for the Arts with apple pepper pies and various other pies.
7: Yep.
5: And you have to, I'm just telling you, people, if you're paying attention to me, and why wouldn't you, you got to get there early if you want an apple pepper pie because they fly out the door.
7: The Great Harvest Bakery is going to make those for us.
5: Right. And, of course, the guest of honor is Larry the Pepper.
4: No, of course. When you say celebrity, I'm talking A-list,
5: Larry the Pepper, and then of course the Swinging Beavers.
4: Oh yeah, they were out at the Dodge County Fair with us.
5: Absolutely,
4: again this year.
5: The Square Dance Group.
4: They do a great job.
5: You can't have a party without the Swinging Beavers. I'm telling you right now, you can't do it. You can't do it. And then Dinosaur Dimensions is going to be our kids' entertainment. This gentleman is amazing. He's got these great dinosaurs. He interacts with the kids and all that. And then to round out the day, we have Rural Route 3, which is our music group, and those fine folks are going to be there. Of course, we have raffle baskets. We have vendors, we have all that going on. And every bit of money that we raise goes to the Beaver Dam Ride Project.
4: Wow, that's fantastic. Nice. So even helping out right here. It looks great, that first installment they did, by the way, over there. Already great, and they still have two more phases.
5: Yeah, so we're helping them with that. And the passion behind those folks is obviously to get the kids outside, get them engaged in super activities. And, you know, when it's just no different than what we were talking about earlier with community. They interact, they learn great skills, they learn social skills, they learn how to get along with everybody, like much as we do here. And so they're going to do that. So we're excited to help them with that endeavor.
4: So you better be bringing your appetite next Saturday.
5: Body, you better be bringing your appetite. And then we're going to have

0: Potosi Brewing Company does the exclusive Beaver Dam Pepper Beer. We have that. Hoff's Quality Meats out of Brownsville does their Beaver Dam Pepper Brats. Let me make sure I don't miss anything. We have burgers, hot dogs, and pulled pork. And Edwin Bricks. Stacey, we were talking wine earlier, just for those wine. Who weren't paying attention.
1: It's 9 in the morning. Why
0: 9
1: not
0: in the morning.
1: Wine?
0: Well, why wouldn't it be? So,
2: it's 5 o'clock, so we're right.
0: Absolutely. Edwin Bricks is doing Beaver Dam Pepper Wine as well as wine slushies.
2: Wine slushies?
1: Like, I have never had a wine slushie. Yeah. I've seen them at like different vendor booths and things like craft fairs and things like that, but I've never had one.
0: It is the nectar of the gods. I'm telling you, straight up.
1: An adult slushy.
0: Yeah. It's the craziest darn thing. I mean, when Jocelyn and the Cell family introduced me to this, I'm like, what? It's like 7-Eleven except adult style.
1: Okay.
0: 7-Eleven slushy. Yeah. And then we have apple pepper pancakes, which the Tyjeski Family Chiropractic is sponsoring them. Like I said, we're going to have Farmer's Market. Cornucopia Micro Farms from Watertown will have a farmer's market there with Beaver Dam peppers to sell, of course. Let me see. What else? Did I miss anything? I think we're good.
2: Well, one thing I do want to make sure we bring up again for people that might not have heard us in the first block, where is this going to be located and when can it start so people should know when to get there?
0: Absolutely. Great. Thank you for that lead-in, Wally.
3: I got you.
2: Professional.
0: At the Park Village Shopping Center over on the corners of Highway 33 and 151 in beautiful Beaver Dam on the east side of Beaver Dam, where McDonald's, Fox Brothers, Piggly Wiggly, Hobby Lobby, Ollie's, and all those fine stores are over there. So we have that in the parking lot over there. It starts at 9 o'clock in the morning, and it goes till about 3:30 in the afternoon.
2: Full day.
0: Bring your appetite.
1: You can eat all day long.
0: Yeah.
1: It's exciting.
2: Well, you're doing quality assurance. I heard that, right?
1: I'm going to have to quality assure some things. It's absolutely
0: being the sponsor of the beer.
1: You got to do it, it's a hard job, but somebody's got to do it.
2: Well, and I know I was just saying we're doing shifts over there as well. I'm so excited to get off after the first shift because there's so much going on. You need to spend a few hours here to actually get to see everything. You got to taste as much as you can too.
0: Oh yeah, absolutely. So there's going to be a lot of food there. Plus we're going to have over 60 vendors there.
2: Okay.
1: So there's going to be fun.
0: I mean, there's just going to be everything from crocheted items to handmade wooden items there are some of the talent that is in this community, again, is over the top amazing. And I love to buy local stuff like that because I made it with passion and purpose.
1: Mm-hmm.
0: So that's all good. You know, and then the Dodge County Center for the Arts, God love them because they have passion and purpose all the time. And again, in the first block, I said, Craig is an amazing man. Do you want me to write that down and tell it to your wife?
2: No. Oh, thank God. We got this on recording.
1: It's recorded.
2: We got this recorded. They can't take that away from you anymore, Craig. It's the AI video.
0: It's the AI video. Yeah. No, but Craig, like I said, I could not do this without him. He makes all the magic happen. And people go, did you create this? And I go, no. No, I couldn't do it without Craig. So
2: this takes a village.
0: Oh, buddy. Yeah.
2: It takes a village.
0: So, you know, we're going to have an apple pepper pie eating contest, which you and I were part of last year. By the way, I came in second place.
1: You ate a bee?
0: I did. I was... my mouth was open. I know.
2: Mid-video. Mid-video. Bee flies in the mouth.
0: Flies.
2: Stings her. She doesn't even blink. And just keeps going. I think a bee just stung me. Anyways, it carries on mid-sense. I'm sitting there like,
0: my lips starts going like this.
2: You like see me in the video just in disbelief. Like, who is this woman?
1: Oh, my goodness. She's like, listen, I got to get to that number one.
0: I got to get to number one.
1: I think you would have done it if it weren't for the bee.
0: I think it might
1: slow you down a few seconds. I don't know.
0: So we have an apple pepper pie eating contest for adults and kids. And there'll be prizes for the kids because, I mean, these kids love to come there. And, I mean, you have to put your hands behind your back. And you just put your head in the pie and you just get at it. And whoever gets done first wins. Okay. The chili cook-off. Now, I want everyone to really pay close attention to this. And when I talk, most people do. Stephen's my husband. The chili cook-off, bring your cooked chili in a crock pot by 10:30-ish. On Saturday, we'll have electricity there, and then we're going to judge the chili. Now, the reason I say crock pot is then we offer bowls of chili afterwards, and that money, again, goes to the Beaver Dam Ride Project. So you're not required to have Beaver Dam peppers in your chili. You can make whatever kind of chili you want. We've had chicken chili there. We've had white chili. We've had chili with noodles. Without noodles, doesn't matter. If you bring the best chili, you're going to win $100.
2: Oh, there you go. And then I know there's a lot of people out there confident they had
0: the $1 million down. So $100 for first prize. So bring your best chili on Saturday, the 12th, to the Park Village Shopping Center at 10:30-ish. We're going to judge around 11. So if you get chosen first, you win $100. If you get chosen second, you win $75.
2: Hey, that's a good deal.
1: Hey, no.
0: Third is $50.
2: Yeah, just get a podium finish. You're guaranteed $50.
0: I'm telling you, gold, silver, bronze, doesn't matter. So whatever, if you think you got the best chili, bring it. Prove it.
2: You got a chance.
0: Yeah, you got a chance.
1: So you don't have to enter. You just bring the chili.
0: Well, it costs
1: $10.
0: I should
2: $10.
0: $10. It costs $10 to enter. Forms will be there ready, and they were made by Craig Kasten.
1: But you can just do that when you get there.
0: You
1: with
0: can
1: your
0: do
1: chili.
0: That when you get there. Yeah, just go ahead and do that when you get there. But bring your best chili, hot cooked, ready to go in a crock pot. I already got a call. I got a call from some lady in Randolph. Her name is Diane, and she's just like, so, do I make my chili on site? No. There's rules and regs about that.
1: She is prepping. She's prepared.
0: She's like a week out and ready.
1: She is ready to go.
0: She's going in hot. So we've got that going on. So there's just so much stuff going on Saturday, September 12th at the Park Village Shopping Center between 9 and 3:30. Bring your A game and your full appetite.
2: I love that. Again, 8 days away. But we do only have a couple moments left here. I want to give everybody a chance. Tell us anything that we need to hit on, whether it be Pepperfest, about what you guys do, your involvement. Diane, I'll go to you first, and we'll work our way down the line.
0: All right, so Pepperfest is next Saturday the 12th. However, this Tuesday coming up at Park Avenue Sports Cafe, we're going to have a pre-pepper party. Say that three times fast.
1: What time is this pre-pepper party?
0: Pre-pepper party is from 5 to 8. Oh, you'll be in town.
1: I will be in town.
0: I know. So from 5 to 8 at the Park Avenue Sports Cafe, we're gonna kick it off. Billy and Ollie over there, they're gonna start serving Beaver Dam Pepper beer from our friends at Potosi Brewing Company. Yes,
2: get a sneak peek
0: at the beer. And then the folks from the Beaver Dam Ride Project are gonna be there. It's gonna be kind of a meet and greet to understand what they do, their passion, and everything that's going on. So we got that going on, and I will have Beaver Dam peppers to sell.
2: Nice. So you kind of get your prelude.
0: Then you can register to win. I'm actually going to give away some brats. I'm going to give away some merch. So get there. Park Avenue Sports Cafe, Tuesday the 8th from 5 to 8. That's just going to kick off to the party coming up on the 12th.
2: Craig, my man.
4: Yep. It's a great event. This is I've been there since the first one, and it grows every year, and it's been fantastic and a great way to meet the community, go out and meet other people from communities, people you haven't seen before, hang around, find some fascinating things to do. The dinosaur guy is really great. Mr. Steve was one of my favorites, but he's gone. But they have a great time, and everybody has fun, and support the community, support the Art Center, support Diana, support the Ride Project. It's a great way to show your support and have a lot of fun.
2: Thank you for your...

0: out and about. We'll give everyone a nice turn to come over to the Pepper Festival. The staff looks really, really forward to being able to leave the store for a number of hours and go play at the Pepper Festival and eat as much as possible. Then they head back to the store with full bellies and they sit on Lazy Boy recliners and wait for people to come in. So it's a good day. Like, if you see them snoozing for 5 minutes, like, just let them be. Like, give them 5 minutes. They just need to wear off the apple pancakes and then they'll be right there.
1: It's quality assurance again.
0: Quality assurance. Again, it's, you know, beer sponsorship is a rough gig. Selling furniture is a rough gig. Like, somebody's got to sit on the furniture. Somebody's got to try out the massage chairs and the Tempur-Pedic mattresses when they come in. Somebody's got to do it, you know?
1: Stacy, thank you for your involvement as well. You three, we got a rock star class today. You guys do so much in the community. It's a pleasure to have you guys in. And I know we're itching to get out there Saturday, the 12th. Get out there, 8:30. We'll be there live and early, making sure we have some fun, all kinds of goodies, and get to say hello to some awesome people.
0: Woo-hoo! It's going to be awesome.
1: Well, thank you guys for being with me today. I guess we'll see you in about 8 days.
2: Absolutely. See you then, folks.
1: All right. We are going to take a quick break. When we come back, Kale and I will let you know what's going on right here in South Central Wisconsin. That's next on Hometown Today on 95.3 WBEV, powered by Daily Dodge.
3: ABC News, I'm Sherry Preston. The job market rebounded in August as employers added a surprising 162,000 jobs in the month, hiring far exceeding the 65,000 forecasters had expected. Restaurants and bars among those picking up workers amid the Trump administration's crackdown on immigrants. Diesel has hit a new record price, soaring to an average of $5.85 a gallon for the first time ever. The judge in the Lindsey Clancy trial has refused to remove a juror who the defense claims isn't following the judge's instructions. Judge William Sullivan in Plymouth, Massachusetts.
4: There's no note from the juror that indicates that the juror cannot or will not be able to continue deliberating, as some of the other cases talk about.
3: Clancy's attorney says the juror is refusing to apply instructions on proof of a reasonable doubt. Two men are pulled from the mud in Nepal today, injured but alive. They'd been in a hydropower facility there since the flooding. This is ABC News.
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6: Now this news update on Wisconsin Radio Network. The Milwaukee Journal Sentinel reports ICE agents arrested more than 250 people in Wisconsin during June. That's an 82% increase from May. Arrest numbers fell but remained elevated in July. A search is underway for the gunman who shot a clerk in northeast Wisconsin.
7: Shawnee police say a man entered the People's Express gas station Wednesday night, demanded money from the clerk, and then shot her. The victim was taken to the hospital with a non-life-threatening injury. The suspect has not been identified. If you have any information, contact Shawnee Police at 715-524-4545. Raymond Newpert, Wisconsin Radio Network.
6: A parent called Kewaskum police on Wednesday after their child didn't come home from school. The four-year-old was found asleep in a parked school bus with the temperatures inside the bus over 100 degrees. The bus driver admitted to not doing the required check at the end of the route and now may face a child neglect charge. This is Wisconsin Radio Net.
8: The Brewers tread water, but do run some clock. Good morning. I'm Doug Russell with sports. It was a pitcher's duel in Chicago. The Cubs getting just one big swing.
9: He golfs this one deep to center field, forcing Mitchell back to the track at the wall. Basket. Ball. Gone. Two-run shot.
8: That was enough. The Cubs double up the Brewers at Wrigley Field 2-1. The two teams split the four-game series, so Milwaukee's lead over Chicago is 8 games in the Central. Just like it was when the series began. But now, Chicago has 4 fewer games to make up the difference. As for the Brewers, they're at Cincinnati tonight. First pitch is at 5:10. Shane Drouin will pitch against Rhett Lauder. Badgers Athletics, the 5th-ranked volleyball team, knocks off Auburn in a 3-set sweep. Freshman Hallie Thompson leads the way with 11 kills and 11 digs. And Wisconsin women's soccer, the 16th-ranked Badgers, a 2-0 win at Milwaukee. Taylor Gordon and Margaret Sisk with the UW goals. 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
11: Slight chance of thunderstorms today. Otherwise, cloudy skies with a few peaks of sun. High temperatures reach up to 87. Winds out of the southwest, 5 to 10 miles per hour. Slight chance for storms tonight. Lows around 67. Partly cloudy with fog in spots. More clouds than sun with fog early. Tomorrow, high of 81. I'm meteorologist Jennifer Wojcicki on 95.3 WBEV,

0: 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Right now, it's 66 degrees.
1: Now here's the snap. Rush on. Daniel steps up. Penalty marker down. Daniel is set. Back outside the 30-yard line. Micah Parsons.
2: 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Throws end zone.
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1: 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And a Lambeau leap. The north end zone stands.
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8: 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I feel good.
9: 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Wally Lukashinsky, Kale Zomer, and Wade Bates is actually sitting about 3 feet to my right now, Kale. How are you?
10: I'm doing fantastic. Sorry to hear that.
9: Well, see, come on over here, Wade. You're going to be here for Feel Good Friday. You're here now. Kale, you know the drill. Well, what are we feeling good about today?
10: Oh, man, there's some pretty good feel-good stuff. I mean, first of all, like, who can't feel good after talking with that crew that you just did this morning? That was fantastic. But there's some feel-good stories making the rounds this week. How about this one? An orange kitten rescued from inside an excavator engine has become the newest team member at an Ohio construction company. Chase Guelo, a supervisor with River Reach Construction, discovered the tiny stray inside the heavy machinery at a job site. The crew named the cat Komatsu, named Sue after the brand of excavator that she was found in. Sue was placed in foster care before being finally adopted by the company's shop mechanic, Jared, who says he plans to bring her to work every day once she's a little bit older. After a video of the rescue went viral, officials at the company that makes the excavator sent the kitten her very own little custom safety vest and hard hat.
9: Have you seen this yet?
10: I've seen the video. It's awesome.
9: Wait, there's this little... The cat, I kid you not, it's like the size of Clark when Clark was a puppy.
11: Okay.
9: It fits in your hand, and they have this, like, safety vest that he looks like it's a firefighter walking around to. It's the coolest thing.
11: This segment is called Feel Good Friday, right?
9: Yes, it is.
11: So I can't say the only good cat is a dead cat.
9: Oh, my situation. Gosh.
10: Get him out of here.
9: What is happening here?
10: Get him out of here. Out of there.
9: There he goes. Wade Bates makes his exit off... Just the Hometown Today.
10: Trying to rain on our parade.
9: Poor kittens.
10: There's enough rain outside. We don't need any more rain on our parade. Get that negativity out of here, Wade Bates. Speaking, you know what? Just for that, I'm doing another cat story. Speaking of cats, police in Kirkland, Washington recently responded to a 911 call reporting a potential cat burglary. To discover, an unexpected burglar. A resident in the Moss Bay neighborhood alerted authorities after hearing loud banging inside the residence. Upon arrival, officers deployed an indoor police drone so they could safely monitor the intruder from a distance and guide what turned out to be a wild bobcat into an unoccupied room. Mm-hmm. Yeah, thought there was somebody up there stealing everything. Yeah, it turned out to be a bobcat. Authorities believe the wild feline entered the house through an open window after climbing a nearby tree. Officials from the local Fish and Wildlife Department later arrived at the scene, successfully sedated the animal, and then safely released it back into its natural habitat. Neither the homeowner nor the resident's pet cat nor the bobcat were harmed during the incident.
9: I'm sorry, Kale. I was like half engaged in that. I can't get over Wade Bates.
10: Bad day to be a kid. So all the cats out there, stay the heck away from Wade Bates.
9: Yeah, I would not be exactly letting my cat out in that neighborhood. I feel like I would be, like, I do have

0: like permanently, you'd have to have it on a leash.
1: Yeah, that's, man, just raining on our parade today.
0: That leave cat, though.
1: Leave it to Wade Bates. Wade Bates.
0: Like, Kale, can you imagine having a cat that fits in the palm of your hands wearing, like, a safety vest? I, like, laugh when I see the picture. It's like, it's just, like, the most adorable looking thing in the world.
1: Exactly. And who can hate on that? Who can hate on that?
0: Oh, my gosh. I'm sorry, Kale. Back to you. Okay. I'm paying attention again.
1: All right. Do you have any metalheads in your life? Anybody that's a big metalhead that you know?
0: I have a couple, like, friends that are pretty good into it, but for me, it never really appealed.
1: By the way, I just saw earlier this week, as a side note to this, I forget what website went through and figured out each state's favorite genre of music, and metal was number one in like seven different states, including here in Wisconsin. A lot of metalheads.
0: Really?
1: In Wisconsin, apparently. Yeah, gonna have to start like throwing some Metallica in the mix, I guess. But if you know some people that like metal music, do they seem maybe a bit stronger to you than most?
0: Probably, actually. I feel like they're listening to it while they're getting a pump on in the gym.
1: Well, there is some scientific research that might now back that up. A new study from Germany's Max Planck Institute revealed that metalheads might have the ability to endure more physical pain. Specifically, that metalheads could endure cold-induced pain significantly longer after attending a metal festival. Researchers tested about 120 attendees at an open-air festival by asking them to submerge their hand and forearm into ice water. Those people that they tested after a few days of live music rated the pain as equally unpleasant as those tested before the festival. However, even though they rated the pain the same, they were able to withstand the cold for a longer duration. So they tested people before going to the music festival to see how long, A, how long they could keep their hand and arm under, and B, what they rated the uncomfortable level. And then they tested people after listening to metal music at the festival, and those people rated it the same, but they could keep it in longer, which is very interesting. Lead researcher Lydia Schneider suggested that expressing difficult emotions like anger through metal music helps individuals accept uncomfortable sensations rather than trying to mask them. And so scientists believe that listening to aggressive music could potentially play a role in future chronic pain management strategies.
0: I would be interested to know, going forward for Brat Fries, maybe we have to find metalheads to do the pop side of things with the ice.
1: Oh, yeah, you're probably well acclimatized now to keep your... I would like them to test your hand and arm.
0: I see. I'm still a wimp, though. Like, I'm the one that's, like, always wiping on my side, trying to warm it up right after. But I think that the next time we're looking to expand the team, we have to find a metalhead. Yeah. So that they can be in charge of soda responsibilities at Brat Fries.
1: Or whoever gets assigned to do that, we'll give them some earbuds with a half hour of metal music to listen to before the Brat Fries.
0: True, good point. Yeah, hey, going to a Packers game? Throw on some Metallica.
1: Yeah, there you go, exactly. any pizza in your future here over the holiday weekend, you thinking?
0: I'm going to be honest, Kale, this time of year when there's football on, a pizza is pretty much a foregone conclusion on the weekend.
1: I kind of figured. We got some good, some feel-good pizza-related stories. Today, a pizza shop owner in the Bronx is doing some good in his neighborhood. He recently spotted a woman attempting to eat thrown away food from a trash outside his restaurant. Of course, some people might, you know, be perturbed by that, might be like, go away. But this gentleman had it a little different. He went out and just handed her a fresh slice of pizza straight from the oven. And the woman was super appreciative, and he felt inspired, and he didn't want her to be the only person that got some help. So after that, he decided to put a sign up on his front door inviting anyone that's hungry to come in for a free slice of pizza and some water.
0: Oh, that's awesome.
1: And word spread about this good deed, which I always love when good word spreads, and other people wanted to get in on it, and many, many people have called the shop wanting to pay for meals for other people to help kind of pay it forward, if you will.
0: Oh, that's fantastic. It's things like that. I know how loud the bad news is in the world, but it's like little things like that where it gives you hope. Like there's a lot of good people out there.
1: I love it. One more pizza, feel-good pizza story. Kind of similarly, two teens in Florida are helping people with pizza. They have created an app called Pizza for a Purpose that is aiming to fight food insecurity. The app lets people send fresh pizzas from local pizza shops directly to charities in their communities. So if you maybe ordering a pizza on a Friday night and you're like, well, somebody else should have a pizza too, you can go on this app and you can order a pizza from a local shop and they'll bring it to a local charity to help feed the people that they help.
0: Oh, that's fantastic. Look at this.
1: I know. They came up with the idea after they volunteered and saw people of all ages struggling to get food. And since this is actually, believe it or not, this was launched 2 years ago already. And so far in 2 years, they have helped deliver over 25,000 slices of pizza.
0: 25,000. How old were these young men?
1: They were teenagers. Doesn't say exactly, but teenagers.
0: I mean, that's whenever you get that in that young age, too, or the young people wanting to work, you think that that's probably going to blossom and continue to grow. Who knows? Maybe those guys turn that into their careers.
1: Exactly. All right, one last one here, and this is from Wisconsin. A landlord in Milwaukee was recently cleaning out a vacated apartment when they made a pretty incredible discovery. They went, wait a minute, they came across a piece of artwork, an etching. They said, that looks like it might be valuable. Well, it was. It was an original Picasso.
0: Wow, that has to be worth like 5-6 figures.
1: Yes. The estimated value is somewhere between $35,000 and $50,000. Now it would be easy to go, oh, I'm gonna keep that, sell it, be done. But the landlord very quickly realized, hey, I don't know that this technically was supposed to belong to whoever was here, and had some suspicions that it might be stolen. So the landlord actually turned it over to police, who later confirmed that it was stolen and had disappeared. And now they're working on getting it back to a gallery.
0: That's fantastic. So it's going to go somewhere where everybody gets to enjoy
1: exactly.
0: It now.
1: Exactly. Crazy. Who knew there was an original Picasso hiding out in an apartment in Milwaukee?
0: And I know I would have accidentally tossed it or ripped it or something like that.
1: Yeah, I would have been like, I don't know what this is. Throw it in the dumpster.
0: Yeah, look at that. Shapes.
1: Good on them. Yeah, exact shapes. Cool.
0: All right, we're going to take our final break of the day here. When we come back, it's a busy night for the Beaver Dam Athletic Program. I'll tell you a little bit about it right on the other side of the break. With more Hometown Today on 95.3 WBEV, powered by Daily Dodge.
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5: 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Wally Lukashinsky, Kale Zomer, doing all the hard work up there producing. But Kale, I'm excited tonight. I get to go out. I'm going to be calling the Beaver Dam football game in Fort Atkinson. 6:45 coverage is going to be starting both on Daily Dodge TV and 1430 ESPN Beaver Dam as they look to get back in the win column. Fired up to get out there tonight, Kale.
6: It's going
5: to
6: be a good one, man. Always a good time when you got Friday night football, a little Friday night lights action. It's an exciting time of year, not going to lie. Speaking of some other sports, Brewers end up splitting the series with the Cubs this week. Was kind of hoping for a series win, but I'll take a split, I guess.
5: Mission accomplished. You stayed eight games up. That this number's down. It's a good day to be a Brewers fan.
6: This is very, very true. Thank you for pointing out the silver lining in that one. But, so they split the series, and now they're off to Cincinnati for a weekend series against the Reds, starting off tonight. It's kind of a weird time tonight. They actually moved it up a couple weeks ago from its original time. So the pregame coverage will start at 4:35 tonight here on 95.3 WBEV, which, by the way, means that the fishing and outdoor report, you'll be able to hear that a little earlier than normal at about 4:15 this afternoon here on WBEV. So keep that in mind. If you're looking for it at 4:35, you're going to hear Brewers baseball, which, by the way, I was looking at the forecast in Cincinnati today. I wanted to see, because they're on the road, I'm like, all right, do we need to worry about, you know, any kind of rain delays? Because obviously we've been getting rain here today, and we had rain yesterday. I'm like, oh, has that all moved off there? Well, good news, no rain in the forecast from Cincinnati, but there's going to be plenty of moisture. Predicted high today for Cincinnati is like 95 degrees with a heat index of like 107.
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6: you thought
7: beautiful.
6: The Chicago series was hot, this hot and humid. It's just going to get worse for them. Looks pretty similar tomorrow, too. So it's going to be a hot one for the Brewers. So hopefully it helps them continue their hot streak. But Brewers and Reds, 4:35 tonight here on 95.3 WBEV. And, of course, Badger football kicks off on Sunday. Badgers taking on Notre Dame over at Lambeau Field. Lovely old Lambeau. I can't even imagine how fun that environment's going to be.
5: I can't. The LSU game 10 years ago was something I only got to watch from afar. Being up here and feeling the excitement around this team and hoping that this year is going to be different at Lambeau Field, it doesn't get any better than that. It's a perfect way to kick off the season.
6: It is. It's going to be a lot of fun, and that game will be right here on 95.3 WBEV Sunday afternoon. Coverage starts at 4:30 p.m., so looking forward to that. Reminder, Hometown Today will be on a break on Monday. It is a holiday weekend, Labor Day. Hopefully, I know a lot of folks will still be working, but hopefully some of you get a chance to just sit back, enjoy the three-day weekend, take a rest. By the way, shout out to this crew here at WBEV who have just been kicking butt this week. 3 brat fries in less than a week's time. if you don't know, there's a lot of coordination that goes into pulling those off. And this team has just, so three of them in

0: 5 days is like, it's a lot. This team killed it.
1: Very proud to be a part of this group. Everybody stepped up to the plate these last couple weeks, got these last three brat fries off for at least the summer sweepstakes. Still a chance for a couple more as we get into October. We'll let you know about those.
0: Speaking of that, congratulations again to our winners of the summer sweepstakes. And hold on, I have them somewhere.
1: I know Rudy Rush won $4,000.
0: Rudy Rush was our grand prize winner. With $4,000, Dan Yagodinsky, our $750 winner, and William Stevens, our $250 winner. So congratulations to thanks to everybody who took part this summer, because that was a lot of fun seeing everybody come out and get their cars stamped. Also, quick mention, don't forget Sunday, Modern Prairie having their big like warehouse event out there just off 151. They're right a couple doors over from our friends at Newman Pools, who, of course, were a big part of our summer sweepstakes, as well as Hometown Glass and Improvement. So that's going to be a lot of fun too. I know Melissa Gilbert will be out there to get a chance to meet her and see what they're all about. So gonna be a fun weekend.
1: Fun weekend ahead, and we'll be reporting back on it on Tuesday when we are back here with more Hometown Today. Have a great weekend, everybody. Community comment coming up right after this. We will see you guys on Tuesday for more. This has been Hometown Today on 95.3 WBEV, powered by Daily Dodge.
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0: Is.
1: What you'll see of it is the boxes. But with an easement, the city holds, we don't have problems with driveways and running our laterals and all those other kinds of things that we would otherwise potentially run into. So we're dealing with this in a lot of communities.
0: The council approved the easement unanimously. A four-year-old child was found alone on a school bus Wednesday after failing to arrive home. The child was found at a Kewaskum area bus facility where temperatures inside the bus were above 100 degrees. Investigators say the 69-year-old driver knew the child check alarm wasn't working, but failed to manually check the bus. The child was not injured and the driver was not arrested. Prosecutors will decide whether to file a child neglect charge. New Beaver Dam firefighter recruits have completed their first 3 days of academy training. They've learned department policies, safety procedures, and basic firefighting skills, including using protective gear and deploying hose lines. The recruits also took part in a controlled burn. Officials say they're off to a strong start with more training ahead. The Beaver Dam Community Library is adding a new resource for job seekers. The library will hold a ribbon cutting today at noon for JobPod. The service connects job seekers with career resources, online training, and workforce development experts. Beaver Dam is the first JobPod location in the South Central Wisconsin Workforce Development Region. The Wisconsin Department of Revenue is warning senior homeowners about a viral video promoting a fake property tax relief program. Officials say the contact information could lead to scammers trying to steal personal or banking information. The video was created using AI and reminds people to be cautious of online videos that look official. The United Way of Dodge County raised more than $10,000 during its first golf outing August 29th at Old Hickory Golf Club in Beaver Dam. The money will support local nonprofits through the United Way's next grant cycle. Organizers say the event brought together golfers, businesses, sponsors, and volunteers to kick off the campaign season. United Way says it's already looking forward to holding the event again next year. I'm Allison Beggs reporting from the Daily Dodge News Center. Submit your news tips at DailyDodge.com.
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3: Slight chance of thunderstorms today. Otherwise, cloudy skies with a few peaks of sun. High temperatures reach up to 87. Winds out of the southwest, 5 to 10 miles per hour. Slight chance for storms. Tonight, lows around 67, partly cloudy with fog in spots. More clouds than sun with fog early. Tomorrow, high of 81. I'm meteorologist Jennifer Wojcicki on 95.3 WBEV, powered by Daily Dodge. Right now, it's 66 degrees.
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0: make your way on over. 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And today, we are going to be talking with Representative Andrew Heisel from District 48. Andrew, good morning.
1: Hey, good morning, Justin.
0: It's a bit of a rainy morning, kicking things off here in Wisconsin, but looks like there's a little bit of sun breaking through, and never a bad day in Wisconsin, is there?
1: I 100% agree. And by the way, we could use the rain, so.
0: Yeah, I've been told that by several people, and you know what? I'll take it. At least it was rain and thunderstorms, but we didn't have any tornadoes, so I'll call that a win.
1: Yes, definitely a win.
0: Now, of course, we like to bring you on periodically to talk about what's going on, not just within your district, but, of course, being one of our state representatives, you know, we want to get your kind of view on how things are happening statewide and things that are going on. And we have two topics we wanted to touch on today. The first one, I will be honest, I don't know a lot about, so I'm going to lean on you a little bit for the information on this one. But it's about a, I believe it's the, what is it called, the BECI, the BECI, 765 kilovolt transmission line that is being proposed.
1: Yeah, exactly. There's just been notices been sent around to affected landowners about Mid-Continent Grid Solutions. They're in the process of putting together a proposal to build a BECI 765 kilovolt transmission line. That they've got three different options that they've plotted out, and they would cut through different parts of the community. And yeah, I've been hearing a lot about it in my office.
0: Now, I'm assuming you're probably getting a lot of questions from people as to what this means, because this is something that is this going to be a buried line?
1: It's the current. So the current status of the project is that the developer, which is Mid-Continent Grid Solutions, is soliciting public input. And what they've done is they've provided some details about what their plan would look like, what the proposal would look like. It's above ground. It would be a new transmission line. It's quite large. I believe it's six times more powerful than a conventional transmission line. And it's really, the idea is that this is being proposed to meet anticipated future power needs. That's kind of the genesis for this proposal.
0: Now, when I think about above ground power lines, especially massive transmission lines like this, we're talking some pretty big towers. We're talking some wide swaths of land that could be farmland or,
1: you know, an application hasn't even been filed yet with the PSC, which would be the beginning of the process of reviewing the proposal. But yeah, I mean, landowners who've been notified that this could run through their property are concerned about what it could do to, their property values. Issues around, they have drainage tiles in place in many parts to make sure their crops, you know, don't get spoiled by standing water. Things like stray voltage right away creates, you know, removes usable farmland. I was actually on Marshall yesterday at a really small dairy farm, 60 head of cattle. The husband-wife operation, no employees, and the thing would go through their land. And listen, if I found out through a note in the mail that they were going to be building this giant power line right next to my house, I'd be a little concerned too. So I don't fault anybody for being concerned about this and wanting more information.
0: Yeah, absolutely. And obviously reaching out to you is not a bad idea, because you had to dig into this and you had to do some research yourself, right?
1: Yeah, I mean, basically, this is all handled by the Public Service Commission, the PSC, and my ability as a state rep to do anything specifically is limited. But what I am doing is I'm trying to find out all the information I can and share it with people. There are opportunities for landowners and other folks to weigh in with the PSC. If there is an application submitted, people can weigh in. They can make provide comments, ask questions, and I really encourage people to do so.
0: Now, this particular proposed line, what's the path it's supposed to take? Like, where is it extending from to two?
1: Well, I mean, again, there's three different options, three different proposed paths at this point. And so I'd go to Mid-Continent Grid Solutions website. Just Google it. It should pop up. It's called the BECI, B-E-C-I

0: 765 kilovolt transmission line, and you'll see it. They have it right up there where the route goes, and it drills down to very specific maps. You can see actual parcels that would be impacted by it. I do know one line would go through Marshall, or outside of Marshall. I was just at the farm, and I saw exactly where it would go. Yeah, but I mean, just so you know, people can weigh in on this. They can talk to the PSC. There's a formal process, and communications go to the PSC, and they consider them, and they can talk about, you know, we think this, you know, we can like, changes can be recommended. It's not a done deal at this point.
1: Now, of course, I've got to ask the question that kind of rests right on the elephant in the room when we hear about massive power needs and transmitting power. One of the first things I'm always going to hear people say is, well, is this going to be proposed for some sort of like future data center or thing of that sort? But right now, there's not really a proposed use. It's just for future needs.
0: Yes. So we're part of MISO, which is a group of states, including part of Canada, where we all have power lines that move power back and forth depending upon needs on a daily basis. And what they're doing is they're looking ahead into the future, and they're saying we're going to need more power. And so part of that will be definitely, I think they're anticipating part of that will be driven by data centers. But to say that it's just because of data centers wouldn't be accurate.
1: All right. Well, we do have to take a very quick break here. When we come back, we're actually going to dive into a different topic. But before we take that break, Andrew, could you remind everybody if they wanted to get a hold of you because they had questions or concerns about this, maybe they were searching it up and it might be coming across their property and they want to know who to talk to, how do they best get a hold of you?
0: Oh, yeah, sure. It's REPrep.hysell at legis.wisconsin.gov.
1: There you go. We're going to take a quick break here on Community Comment. When we come back, we'll dive into another topic with District 48 Representative Andrew Hysell.
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1: And welcome back into Community Comments at 95.3 WBEV. Justin Jabulski here with you, and we are talking with District 48 Representative Andrew Heisel here on the phone. Andrew, again, thank you so much for taking the time to talk with us today. Very busy week for a lot of kids across the state of Wisconsin. Officially, school is back in session.
2: It is. It's that day. That day is coming fast. But yeah, I know I had a chance to join the new superintendent of education, the superintendent for Semper Schools, Dr. Reed. He just started July 1st. Had a chance to join him to tour Horizon Elementary and Prairie View Middle School for the first day of school. And it was a lot of fun. But there's some great kids that are going to our schools here in Semper.
1: Now, when I think about representatives, state representatives, I don't necessarily think about them tagging along on first day of school adventures. What inspired you to decide to do this?
2: Well, I wanted to spend some time with Dr. Reed. He's new to the district. I've had a chance to meet with him. He's been very accessible. I met with him a couple times already, but I wanted to just kind of tour the schools, hear from him about his vision for public education. Also, I love just checking in with the school staff, the teachers and the administrators. I've done tours of different buildings over the years, and it's great to reconnect. In fact, there's the Prairie View Middle School. I'm really familiar with the administrators there, including the school counselors, and it's a great group of people, and it's just really fun to see them back at it, and everybody's working really hard and like really positive and upbeat.
1: Now, of course, back to school time is exactly when a lot of people start thinking about and talking about, you know, what's the school year going to look like. Obviously, the schools have had their budgets in place for a while, and they've been looking at enrollment and things of the sort. Are there any discussions that are happening at the state level when it comes to education?
2: I mean, right now we're out of session until next year. I know that I am having some conversations with, I call them stakeholders, the people who, you know, work in education, advocate for education. I'm having meetings with some of those folks, talking about things like the accessibility of after-school programs for kids, and making sure there's childcare options for working families. So having conversations with stakeholders, but as like policymakers, we're not having any formal discussions at this time.
1: Well, that's right, because you guys aren't back in session until the beginning of next year. Is that correct?
2: Exactly. Yep, exactly.
1: Now, then my follow-up question, because you will get people that will say, well, you guys are out of session, so what are you guys doing now? I mean, obviously you're doing interviews and going to first days of school, but what else are you doing in this time in between sessions?
2: Yeah, absolutely. I toured a bunch of farms yesterday. I went to a small 60-head dairy farm. It's amazing, these folks, their husband and wife. The husband gets up at 2:30 in the morning, he's milking the cows at 4:30. The mom drives the kids to school, then she works a job, you know, so the family has benefits, but she pitches in afterwards. They milk the cows again at 4:30, and then they're in bed at 9. I'm just like, you guys are, and this is like every day of the week, you know what I mean? I've seen people in the district and kind of trying to understand kind of what their priorities are and sort of the challenges that they face day to day. And then I went to the Crave Brothers after that, and they just announced a new cheese, burrata cheese. It's a Italian-inspired cheese. It's really delicious. I was able to try some, but it's a great example of a bigger dairy farm in the district, the 48th, they've got 35 employees. They've grown this incredibly. They've been incredibly successful at growing this company over the past 20 years. So what I'm doing right now is just trying to get out into the district and meet with people and listen to their concerns, identify their priorities, kind of get ready for next spring so that we can really hit the ground running.
1: Now, looking ahead to next spring, when when everything's back in session, you guys are back officially, you know, talking at the Capitol itself. Is there anything in particular you're looking to try and get going? Anything you're looking to push or any bills you're looking to get started at that time?
2: I'll say this: if we have a Democratic governor and Democratic majorities, we will be making some big changes that.

0: be targeting affordability. One bill that I'm really interested in is some of these stores like Target have received refunds from the federal government because of the illegal tariffs that they charge consumers, and they've got money back now because the courts have said those tariffs were illegal, and they need to return them to the consumers. So I'm looking at advancing legislation like that to help reduce prices going forward. But yeah, really, I think we could be looking at some big changes around that could really help a lot of people who right now I think are struggling with high prices.
1: Now, one of the things that I believe we had kind of maybe talked about or hinted at a little bit in the past was maybe some proposed legislation around renewable energy. We talked about these transmission lines coming through, but are you working on something in that regard as well?
0: Yeah, actually, I met with some advocates actually from the district, and they get the best ideas from people in the district. We said, hey, you know, there's this great thing. It's in 10 states. It's called Balcony Solar. You can basically go online and buy a solar panel, and you can, if you live in an apartment, you can, like, plug it in, and it can defray a small part of your utility bill. But it's a way to kind of, like, reduce your monthly utility costs. Right now, it's not legal in Wisconsin. It's right now I'm working on a bill with Senator Wall from who's up in Green Bay. We're working on a bill to see if we can bring that to Wisconsin.
1: And so obviously this would not be like your roof-mounted whole home, like solar panel, like trying to go off-grid, fully green, or net zero, I think is the term they use. But this would be something that could maybe just offset a little bit and give you a little bit of a reprieve.
0: Yeah, like, for example, you buy it, you plug it in, within less than a year, you paid it off, and then every month your bill goes down, you know, and the more costs, you know, the more your utility costs go up, the more you would save. And again, it's just about giving people options and empowering them to make decisions to help themselves. I mean, I think that's what really is appealing to me. And we kind of have to come up with some new ideas, because from like utilities, insurance, the tax, I mean, everything's just going up and up and up.
1: Yeah, definitely a lot of talk about things like affordability, everything from energy to food costs and everything else. I was very happy to hear you mention that being a potential priority coming up here in the next session as well. Any final words for anybody? I know we're getting pretty close to when you got to be getting out of here. Anything, final statements you want to make, or any final words you want to get to anybody listening out there?
0: Just hope everyone has a really nice Labor Day. It's a day you should get to appreciate all those who work for a living, and today spend some time with your family and friends and enjoy yourself. So I wish everybody a really, really good Labor Day. And you too. You too, Justin.
1: I appreciate that. I think I've got a couple of steaks in the fridge just waiting to go on the grill, nice. And it's going to make for a very nice day.
0: What kind of steak?
1: I'm a New York strip guy, so that's kind of my go-to. Mm-hmm. And our local Leroy Meats does a great job. If I go in, they just ask me how thick I want it, and they do a phenomenal job with it.
0: I got to stop by there. You're making me hungry.
1: There you go. They got locations in Horicon, Fox Lake, and Ripon, so plenty of spots for you to stop.
0: Nice.
1: Well, Andrew, I want to thank you again, as always, for taking the time. I know we had to kind of do an abridged version today. You got some very important stuff you're working on, but we look forward to having you on again soon. And again, thank you for joining us for Community Comment.
0: Thank you, sir. Have a great day.
1: Thank you. You as well. And that will do it for today's Community Comment.
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4: ABC News, I'm Sherry Preston. The job market rebounded in August as employers added a surprising 162,000 jobs in the month, hiring far exceeding the 65,000 forecasters had expected. Restaurants and bars among those picking up workers amid the Trump administration's crackdown on immigrants. Diesel has hit a new record price, soaring to an average of $5.85 a gallon for the first time ever. The judge in the Lindsey Clancy trial has refused to remove a juror who the defense claims isn't following the judge's instructions. Judge William Sullivan in Plymouth, Massachusetts.
5: There's no note from the juror that indicates that the juror cannot or will not be able to continue deliberating, as some of the other cases talk about.
4: Clancy's attorney says the juror is refusing to apply instructions on proof of a reasonable doubt. Two men are pulled from the mud in Nepal today, injured but alive. They'd been in a hydropower facility there since the flooding. This is ABC News.
6: Now this news update on Wisconsin Radio Network. A school bus driver from southeast Wisconsin faces a child neglect charge after not doing the required check of the bus after the route and leaving a four-year-old asleep in the parked bus Wednesday in temperatures over 100 degrees. Police in Kewaska were called by a parent when their child didn't make it home. State health officials are renewing the call for parents to complete their children's vaccination schedules. Dr. Stephanie Schauer says it's especially urgent as measles cases continue to spread in Wisconsin.
7: About 85% of Wisconsin kindergartners were up to date on their MMR vaccination during the 25-26 school year. This increased slightly from 84.8% in the 24-25 school year, but it still leaves too many children without protection.
6: Bauer says the community needs about a 95% vaccination rate to prevent the spread of measles to vulnerable populations who can't get vaccinated. More than 40 cases were confirmed last month in three southern counties, Grant, Iowa, and Lafayette. This is Wisconsin Radio.
2: Slight chance for isolated rain showers today. Otherwise, a blend of clouds and sun. Daytime highs approaching 87. Southwest winds 5 to 10 miles per hour. Partly cloudy skies again. Tonight, slight chance for isolated thunderstorms. Lows level off around 67. Mainly cloudy with fog early tomorrow, 81. I'm meteorologist Jennifer Wojcicki on 95.3 WBEV, powered by Daily Dodge. Currently, it's 66 degrees.

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0: approaching 87. Southwest winds 5 to 10 miles per hour. Partly cloudy skies again. Tonight, slight chance for isolated thunderstorms. Lows level off around 67. Mainly cloudy with fog early tomorrow, 81. I'm meteorologist Jennifer Wojcicki on 95.3 WBEV, powered by Daily Dodge. 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
2: Slight chance for isolated rain showers today. Otherwise, a blend of clouds and sun. Daytime highs approaching 87. Southwest winds 5 to 10 miles per hour. Partly cloudy skies again. Tonight, slight chance for isolated thunderstorms. Lows level off around 67. Mainly cloudy with fog early tomorrow, 81. I'm meteorologist Jennifer Wojcicki on 95.3 WBEV, powered by Daily Dodge. 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
5: A third grade teacher is going above and beyond the expected curriculum to show kids where their food comes from. I'm Larry Lee with the Midwest Farm Report. Ashley Vandenbush teaches third grade at Father Alloway School in Green Bay. She didn't grow up on a farm, but as a student teacher, she realized very little is taught about Wisconsin agriculture. So she educated herself about ag so she could share that knowledge with third graders. Early on, Vandenbush was dismayed when asking kids where their food comes from.
6: I never grew up on a farm. I grew up in an urban area. I was student teaching. They only spent like a week on Wisconsin agriculture and the history of Wisconsin. Didn't know anything about dairy farms, but I spent my first 2 years learning about dairy farms. I took that knowledge and I just wanted more. 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
5: 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More news after this.
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5: 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We've got a link at Midwest Farm Report. So far on the market, September corn at 512, that's down 3 1/4. New crop corn at 539 and 3/4, down 1. September soybeans, 1294 1/4, that's down 12. New crop November, 1313, down 3 1/4. September wheat went up 5 1/4 to 741 1/4. Class 3 milk futures for October, 1660, down 10. November, 1690, down 4. And December, 1695, that's down 4. I'm Larry Lee for the Midwest Farm Report.
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1: The city of Beaver Dam is making room for new underground utility equipment in the Eagles View subdivision. The Common Council approved a 7.5-foot easement around the subdivision's cul-de-sac. The easement will allow Alliant Energy to put its equipment farther from the road. City Administrator Larry Berkey says the equipment will be underground, though residents will still see utility boxes.
2: What you'll see of it is the boxes, but with an easement the city holds, we don't have problems with driveways and running our laterals and all those other kinds of things that we would otherwise potentially run into. So we're dealing with this in a lot of communities.
1: The council approved the easement unanimously. A 4-year-old child was found alone on a school bus Wednesday, and now prosecutors will decide whether the driver should face a child neglect charge. The child was found inside a closed bus at a Kewaskum area bus facility after the child failed to arrive home. The sheriff's office says that temperatures inside the bus were above 100 degrees. Investigators say the driver knew the bus's child check alarm wasn't working, but did not manually check the bus. The child was not injured, and the 69-year-old driver was not arrested. The district attorney's office will decide whether to file charges. The newest members of the Beaver Dam Fire Department are off to a strong start. The recruits have completed their first 3 days of academy training, learning about department policies, firefighter safety, and basic skills. They've also practiced using their protective gear, deploying hose lines, and watched a controlled burn. Department officials say the recruits are off to a great start, but there's still plenty of training ahead. Your WBEV news will continue in just a moment.
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1: 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The community library is adding a new resource for people looking for work. The library will hold a ribbon cutting today at noon for JobPod. The service connects job seekers with career resources, online training, and workforce development experts. Beaver Dam is the first JobPod location in the South Central Wisconsin Workforce Development Region. The Wisconsin Department of Revenue is warning senior homeowners about a viral video promoting a fake property tax relief program. The video claims older homeowners can freeze or reduce their property taxes, but the Department of Revenue says the program does not exist. Officials say the contact information in the video leads to scammers who could try to steal personal or banking information. They say the video was created using AI and reminds homeowners to be careful with online video that looks official, especially when an offer seems too good to be true. The United Way of Dunn County raised more than $10,000 during its first golf outing August 29th at Old Hickory Golf Club in Beaver Dam. The event brought together golfers, businesses, sponsors, and volunteers to help kick off the United Way's campaign season. Organizers say the money will support local nonprofit organizations through the United Way's next grant cycle. United Way thanked the event sponsors, volunteers, and everyone who participated. Organizers say they are already looking forward to holding the outing again next year. I'm Allison Beggs reporting from the Daily Dodge News Center. Submit your news tips at dailydodge.com.
5: This week's Fox Brothers Piggly Wiggly High School Athlete of the Week is Hannah McDermott of Beaver Dam High School. 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Congratulations to Beaver Dam's Hannah McDermott. She's this week's Fox Brothers Piggly Wiggly High School Athlete of the Week.
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1: Slight chance for isolated rain showers this afternoon. Otherwise, sunshine mixed with clouds at times. High temperatures reach up to 87. Southwest winds 5 to 10 miles per hour. Partly cloudy with fog in spots. Tonight, slight chance for isolated thunderstorms. Lows level off around 67. Mainly cloudy with fog early. Tomorrow, 81. I'm meteorologist Jennifer Wojcicki on 95.3 WBEV. 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
5: There was plenty of

0: There was plenty of high school sports action Thursday night, including a couple of games on the gridiron. Marcus Ann blows out Houston 46-6. Ian Emco had 114 yards rushing and three touchdowns for the Hornets. Eight-player football Oakfield blows by Montello 64-14. Girls volleyball, hard luck loss for Beaver Dam, 3-0 at Monona Grove, losing 27-25, 25-15, 25-23. Kennedy Carroll led the way with 9 kills. Watertown, a 3-2 thriller over Oregon. Ella Pyrick had 6 aces and 11 kills for the Goslings. Beaver Dam and Watertown play next Thursday on Daily Dodge TV. Waupun 3-0 over Columbus. Alex Babia shed 29 assists, 8 digs, and 2 blocks. CWC blows by Wayland 3-0. Tiza Ritzema had 8 kills for the Crusaders. Boys soccer, Wanakee takes care of Beaver Dam 8-0. Cross country, Mayville won the boys and Dodgeland won the girls. Dodge County meet at River Bend on Thursday. Brooklyn Borkart won the girls race of Dodgeland, and Horicon's Sawyer Herman took the boys race. See the full results at dailydodge.com. Marcus Ann cross country was at the Cedar Grove invite. The girls were third, the boys were fourth. Laney Yons was fourth on the girls' side, while the boys' side had 9 individual medalists, including Braden Anderson, who was 8th. Girls swimming, Watertown was 5th, Beaver Dam 8th, the Badger Large relays into Forest. You can see all those results at dailydodge.com. Beaver Dam heads to Fort Atkinson on the football field tonight in their Badgers small conference opener. Golden Beavers head coach Brock Lindy says they need to be ready for the Blackhawks.
1: Yeah, Fort's got some good weapons, some good size. You know, they've got a difficult scheme where they can hit you on the run game and in the pass game, some RPO stuff built in. So, you know, we've got to get our guys in the right spots. Again, play assignment sound football, which when we did last week against Falls, we were really tough defensively. And when we were kind of not where we were supposed to be, we were just giving up, you know, free grass. And that's not where you want to be against explosive teams.
0: Coverage begins at 6:30. The opening kickoff set for 7 on ESPN Beaver Dam and Daily Dodge TV. Watertown hosts Sun Prairie West tonight. Dodgeland's at Deerfield. Fall River Rio at RCF. Waupun hosts the Dells. Columbus at Lodi. Poinette's at Waterloo. Partyville travels to Marshall. Mayville's home against Winnebago Lutheran. Lomira goes to Campbellsport. 8-player football this afternoon. Wayland is at Abundant Life. Pete Crow Armstrong's 2-run homer in the third was enough to give the Cubs the 2-1 win over the Brewers Thursday night as they earn a series split. Logan Henderson gave up just 3 hits and said he struck out 7 in 7 innings worth of work. He takes the hard luck loss. Andrew Vaughn hit a homer for the Brewers. Milwaukee opens up a series in Cincinnati tonight, 4:45, the broadcast time on 95.3. Badger women's volleyball team swept Auburn in 3 sets to go 2-0 at the Big Ten SEC Challenge. Badger football team opens up the season against Notre Dame at Lambeau Sunday night, 6 o'clock kickoff on 95.3. Packers have another week to prepare for their opener Sunday, September 13th at Minnesota. I'm Wade Bates. 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
1: The following obituaries are brought to you by the participating funeral homes. And with today's obituaries on WBEV, here is Justin Wilski.
2: Theodore Ted Meekma passed away peacefully at Remembrance Home in Beaver Dam on September 3rd, 2026, at the age of 94. Ted was born in the township of Westford, Wisconsin. He was the 11th child of Alice and George Meekma. Ted was a graduate of the Randolph Public School System, class of 1949. After high school, Ted enlisted in the Air Force in 1950 and served stateside during the Korean War. In May of 1953, he married Evelyn Furda. Ted is survived by his wife Evelyn, their children Theodore, Patricia, David, grandchildren Kyle, Tanner, Isabel, Magnolia, great-granddaughter Noelle, and many nieces and nephews. There will be a private family graveside burial service in Beaver Dam, with a memorial service to be planned at a later date. Cornerstone Funeral and Cremation Services is serving the family.
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4: 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Her plans after graduation are to become a nurse. Congratulations to Rachel Petzold of Mayville. 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

0: John glued a map to a thin layer of wood, then used a fine saw to cut out each country. The students loved assembling the map's pieces while learning geography, and soon they had top grades. John was surprised to discover his idea could make him a fortune when big manufacturers came calling. It's a sure bet you've used John's product. Perhaps you even own one of them. There's just one piece missing. The name of John Spilsbury's creation. It's called the Jigsaw Puzzle. With the Success Journal, I'm Chris Whitting.
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0: ABC News, Wall Street Now. Job market rebound. The U.S. economy adding a surprising 162,000 jobs in August, almost three times what analysts had predicted. Restaurants, bars, construction work, and factory jobs all up since hitting a recent low in December. 2 months before the midterms, White House Economic Council Director Kevin Hassett called the report a blowout. Markets lower today, however, as investors worry the strong report will lead the Fed to raise interest rates. The Dow down 380 points. As we head into the holiday weekend, gasoline prices are more than a dollar higher than they were last Labor Day. Diesel prices are higher than they've ever been. A gallon of diesel now hitting $5.82 a gallon. Diesel used in farm equipment and in the trucks used to carry goods throughout the country. Volkswagen shares rising after the company's board of directors approved sweeping cost cuts aimed at confronting challenges, including competition from China and tariffs imposed by the Trump administration. Sherry Preston, ABC News.
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0: he did not appear to cite a lot of case law, and if he had it, he undoubtedly would have to make a more proper judicial argument. This seems to be an argument more of passion, because he does appear to believe he is close to the outcome that he wants, and he wants the jury to try and work it out.
1: 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In court yesterday, Reddington said there's one juror who's refusing to adhere to Judge William Sullivan's instructions regarding reasonable doubt. This is ABC News.
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0: Researchers looked at more than 130 patients with non-small cell lung cancer that had already tried other therapies with little to no success. After taking the daily pill for about 3 weeks at a time, more than 30% of those patients saw reductions in their tumors. The drug works by affecting RAS proteins, which are mutated in some of the deadliest cancers. While it helped nearly double the average survival time in pancreatic cancer, more research is still needed to evaluate the drug's effects on lung cancer. The drug does come with some side effects, including rash, diarrhea, nausea, and vomiting, but researchers say their latest study shows the treatment is safe. Worldwide, lung cancer is the leading cause of cancer death. Further clinical trials are already underway, and those results will be critical before the FDA considers approving RasLonQ for lung cancer. With your Medical Minute, I'm Yuri Benajab.
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3: Now this news update on Wisconsin Radio Network. A school bus driver from southeast Wisconsin faces a child neglect charge after not doing the required check of the bus after the route and leaving a four-year-old asleep in the parked bus Wednesday in temperatures over 100 degrees. Police in Kewaskum were called by a parent when their child didn't make it home. State health officials are renewing the call for parents to complete their children's vaccination schedules. Dr. Stephanie Schauer says it's especially urgent as measles cases continue to spread in Wisconsin.
4: About 85% of Wisconsin kindergartners were up to date on their MMR vaccination during the 25-26 school year. This increased slightly from 84.8% in the 24-25 school year, but it still leaves too many children without protection.
3: Schauer says the community needs a

0: sends the crew to Cincy. Hello again, I'm Doug Russell with sports. We start in Chicago where the Brewers had their chances last night.
1: And he cracks a ball deep to left field. Happ is back, turning around, right on cue. Andrew Vaughn deep into the bleachers to get Milwaukee on the board. Cuts the deficit in half here in the fourth.
0: A big home run, but that was all the offense the Brewers could muster in losing to the Cubs 2-1 at Wrigley Field. The two teams split the four-game series. So with 21 games left to play, Milwaukee's lead over Chicago is 8 games in the Central. The Brewers now travel to Cincinnati for a 3-game weekender against the Reds starting tonight. Badgers Athletics, the fifth-ranked volleyball team, knocks off Auburn in a 3-set sweep. Freshman Hallie Thompson leads the way with 11 kills and 11 digs. And Wisconsin women's soccer, the 16th-ranked Badgers, a 2-0 win at Milwaukee. Taylor Gordon and Margaret Sisk with the UW goals. Doug Russell, Wisconsin Radio Network.
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3: A third grade teacher is going above and beyond the expected curriculum to show kids where their food comes from. I'm Larry Lee with the Midwest Farm Report. Ashley Vandenbush teaches third grade at Father Alloway School in Green Bay. She didn't grow up on a farm, but as a student teacher, she realized very little is taught about Wisconsin agriculture. So she educated herself about ag so she could share that knowledge with third graders. Early on, Vandenbush was dismayed when asking kids where their food comes from.
4: I never grew up on a farm. I grew up in an urban area. I was student teaching. They only spent like a week on Wisconsin agriculture and the history of Wisconsin. Didn't know anything about dairy farms, but I spent my first 2 years learning about dairy farms. I took that knowledge and I just wanted more. I wanted to learn more about agriculture here in Wisconsin and how can I share it with my students to let them know that farmers care for their animals, farmers care for what they're sending to the stores for consumers.
3: And this led to her class not only adopting a cow, but more recently adopting chickens. And they're in the classroom. More news after this.
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3: 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We've got a link at Midwest Farm Report. So far on the market, September corn at 512, that's down 3 1/4. New crop corn at 539 and 3/4, down 1. September soybeans, 1294 1/4, that's down 12. New crop November, 1313, down 3 1/4. September wheat went up 5 1/4 to 741 1/4. Class 3 milk futures for October, 1660, down 10. November, 1690, down 4. And December, 1695, that's down 4. I'm Larry Lee for the Midwest Farm Report.
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1: This is a special report from ABC News. The judge in the Lindsey Clancy case has officially declared a mistrial. It comes after Clancy's defense attorney, Kevin Reddington, tried to stay that declaration, which was struck down this afternoon by the Massachusetts State Supreme Court. ABC's Aaron Katursky, outside the courthouse in Plymouth, says it was an unusual move from Reddington.
2: I was struck, though, that in Reddington's argument to Judge Sullivan to urge the jury forward, despite three times coming back saying they're unable to reach a unanimous verdict, he did not appear to cite a lot of case law. And if he had it, he undoubtedly would have to make a more proper judicial argument.
1: Clancy was on trial for killing her three children in 2023, with her defense arguing she wasn't criminally liable for the crime since she was suffering from postpartum psychosis at the time. Jurors deliberated for 7 days. This is ABC News.
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7: 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I'm Raymond Newpert. An umbrella caused a stir on UW-Whitewater's campus the first day of classes this week. We get more from Robin Colbert.
8: Welcome back. Now run, hide, and fight. That was the message in an active threat alert on UW-Whitewater's campus as students returned for the start of the fall semester.

0: chief explains the yelling was just the person was frustrated because the doors would not open.
1: Another Wisconsin police department dropping Flock safety systems. Kenosha Police will be canceling their contract and going with Axon cameras instead, which already handles the department's body cameras. 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
3: Sunshine mixed with clouds at times this afternoon, with daytime highs approaching 86. Southwest winds 5 to 10 miles per hour. Partly cloudy skies with fog in spots. Tonight, slight chance of thunderstorms. Lows level off around 67. Highs level off around 80 and foggy early tomorrow. Cloudy skies expected. I'm meteorologist Jennifer Wojcicki on 95.3 WBEV, powered by Daily Dodge. Currently 76.

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1: From ABC News, I'm Mike Dubusky. Moments ago in the courtroom deciding the fate of Lindsey Clancy.
2: At this point, I'm going to declare that the jury is deadlocked. And I'm going to declare a mistrial.
1: Judge William Sullivan making that declaration after a short-lived effort from Clancy's defense attorney, Kevin Reddington, to stay the mistrial order, which was ultimately tossed out. Sullivan now has set a date of September 29th to determine next steps. As for Clancy,
3: she is not going free. She is returning to a mental health facility to continue to receive treatment for her postpartum illnesses. The judge is preparing for the possibility of a new trial. That will be up to Plymouth County District Attorney Timothy Cruz.

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0: take it slow. When we see a car approach, we yield to the left. When we're in that roundabout, we don't pass anybody yet. Take it slow, take it slow, take it slow.
1: Now this news update on Wisconsin Radio Network. I'm Raymond Newpert. ICE arrests spiked in Wisconsin over the summer. We get more from Robin Colbert.
2: An analysis from the Milwaukee Journal Sentinel finds ICE detained and arrested more than 250 people in the state in June, which was an 82% increase from the month before. Arrests did slow, but remained elevated in July. The youngest person detained was 4 years old. Data shows a majority of the arrests were for nonviolent crimes, with traffic offenses being by far the most common.
1: A woman convicted in the Slender Man stabbing wants to restart the process for her conditional release. Morgan Geiser is currently serving 40 years of mental health supervision for her role in the 2014 attack on a classmate in Waukesha. Geiser had previously been on release in the Madison area, but cut off her monitoring bracelet and left her group home in September of 2025. She was found a few days later and returned to a mental health facility. Geiser is allowed to request release every 6 months. This is Wisconsin Radio Network.

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0: The city of Beaver Dam is making room for new underground utility equipment in the Eagles View subdivision. The Common Council approved a 7.5-foot easement around the cul-de-sac. The easement will allow Alliant Energy to place equipment farther from the road, helping protect it from snowplows, road salt, and debris. The equipment will be underground, though residents will still see utility boxes.
1: What you'll see of it is the boxes, but with an easement the city holds, we don't have problems with driveways and running our laterals and all those other kinds of things that we would otherwise potentially run into. So we're dealing with this in a lot of communities.
0: The council approved the easement unanimously. A 4-year-old child was found alone on a school bus Wednesday after failing to arrive home. The child was found at a Kewaskum area bus facility where temperatures inside the bus were above 100 degrees. Investigators say the 69-year-old driver knew the child check alarm wasn't working but failed to manually check the bus. The child was not injured and the driver was not arrested. Prosecutors will decide whether to file a child neglect charge. New Beaver Dam firefighter recruits have completed their first 3 days of academy training. They've learned department policies, safety procedures, and basic firefighting skills, including using protective gear and deploying hose lines. The recruits also took part in a controlled burn. Officials say they're off to a strong start with more training ahead. The Beaver Dam Community Library is adding a new resource for job seekers. The library will hold a ribbon cutting today at noon for JobPod. The service connects job seekers with career resources, online training, and workforce development experts. Beaver Dam is the first JobPod location in the South Central Wisconsin Workforce Development Region. The Wisconsin Department of Revenue is warning senior homeowners about a viral video promoting a fake property tax relief program. Officials say the contact information could lead to scammers trying to steal personal or banking information. The video was created using AI and reminds people to be cautious of online videos that look official. The United Way of Dodge County raised more than $10,000 during its first golf outing August 29th at Old Hickory Golf Club in Beaver Dam. The money will support local nonprofits through the United Way's next grant cycle. Organizers say the event brought together golfers, businesses, sponsors, and volunteers to kick off the campaign season. United Way says it's already looking forward to holding the event again next year. I'm Allison Beggs reporting from the Daily Dodge News Center. Submit your news tips at dailydodge.com.

0: sunshine mixed with clouds at times this afternoon, with daytime highs approaching 82. Winds out of the west, 5 to 10 miles per hour. Slight chance of thunderstorms. Tonight, lows dip down to about 67. Partly cloudy skies with fog and spots. Mainly cloudy skies expected with fog early. Tomorrow, high temperatures reach up to 80. I'm meteorologist Jennifer Wojcicki on 95.3 WBEV, powered by Daily Dodge. Currently, it's 78 degrees.
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1: This is a special report from ABC News. Despite a last-minute effort to secure an emergency stay by the defense, a judge today formally declaring a mistrial in the case against Lindsay Clancy, accused of killing her three children in 2023. Her defense had argued she's not criminally liable because she was suffering from postpartum psychosis at the time. However, one juror reportedly forced a deadlock, despite admitting reasonable doubt in the case, prompting that mistrial. Plymouth County District Attorney Tim Cruz.
2: I understand that this has been an emotional trial for everybody. It's emotional for the Duxbury community.
1: Meanwhile, Clancy's defense attorney, Kevin Reddington, says any potential retrial would be challenging.
3: I don't know if we will ever be able to get jurors that aren't aware of this case anywhere. New York, Washington, Georgia, Japan.
1: On September 29th, the court will reconvene to assess their next steps. This is ABC News.
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5: Now this news update on Wisconsin Radio Network. I'm Raymond Newport. Residents strongly opposing a high-voltage line across southern Wisconsin. We get more from Bob Haig.
6: Hundreds of people have attended.

0: public meetings where the proposed 750-kilovolt BECI project from Mid-Continent Grid Solutions has been a tough sell. The project would cross 190 miles from Crawford County in the west through Dane County to Walworth County in the southeast. If approved by the Public Service Commission, construction could start in 2029 with power line activation in 2033.
1: Another Wisconsin police department is dropping its contract with Flock Safety. Kenosha Police canceling the contract with the automated license plate reader a year early, and they'll be

Sunshine mixed with clouds at times this afternoon, with daytime highs approaching 82. Winds out of the west, 5 to 10 miles per hour. Slight chance of thunderstorms. Tonight, lows dip down to about 67. Partly cloudy skies with fog and spots. Mainly cloudy skies expected with fog early. Tomorrow, high temperatures reach up to 80. I'm meteorologist Jennifer Wojcicki on 95.3 WBEV. 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
1: Now here's the snap. Rush on. Daniel steps up. Penalty marker down. Daniel has sacked. Back outside the 30-yard line. Micah Parsons.
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1: Kraft. Touchdown. And a Lambeau leap to the north end zone stands.
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6: Sunshine mixed with clouds at times this afternoon, with daytime highs approaching 82. Winds out of the west, 5 to 10 miles per hour. Slight chance of thunderstorms. Tonight, lows dip down to about 67. Partly cloudy skies with fog and spots. Mainly cloudy skies expected with fog early. Tomorrow, high temperatures reach up to 80. I'm meteorologist Jennifer Wojcicki on 95.3 WBEV, powered by Daily Dodge. Right now, 82.
5: 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From sunny skies to stormy days, Menards has everything you need for every project, rain or shine. 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

0: Energy to place equipment farther from the road, helping protect it from snowplows, road salt, and debris. The equipment will be underground, though residents will still see utility boxes.
1: What you'll see of it is the boxes, but with an easement the city holds, we don't have problems with driveways and running our laterals and all those other kinds of things that we would otherwise potentially run into. So we're dealing with this in a lot of communities.
0: The council approved the easement unanimously. A 4-year-old child was found alone on a school bus Wednesday after failing to arrive home. The child was found at a Kewaskum area bus facility where temperatures inside the bus were above 100 degrees. Investigators say the 69-year-old driver knew the child check alarm wasn't working but failed to manually check the bus. The child was not injured and the driver was not arrested. Prosecutors will decide whether to file a child neglect charge. New Beaver Dam firefighter recruits have completed their first 3 days of academy training. They've learned department policies, safety procedures, and basic firefighting skills, including using protective gear and deploying hose lines. The recruits also took part in a controlled burn. Officials say they're off to a strong start with more training ahead. The Beaver Dam Community Library is adding a new resource for job seekers. The library will hold a ribbon cutting today at noon for JobPod. The service connects job seekers with career resources, online training, and workforce development experts. Beaver Dam is the first JobPod location in the South Central Wisconsin Workforce Development Region. The Wisconsin Department of Revenue is warning senior homeowners about a viral video promoting a fake property tax relief program. Officials say the contact information could lead to scammers trying to steal personal or banking information. The video was created using AI and reminds people to be cautious of online videos that look official. The United Way of Dodge County raised more than $10,000 during its first golf outing August 29th at Old Hickory Golf Club in Beaver Dam. The money will support local nonprofits through the United Way's next grant cycle. Organizers say the event brought together golfers, businesses, sponsors, and volunteers to kick off the campaign season. United Way says it's already looking forward to holding the event again next year. I'm Allison Beggs reporting from the Daily Dodge News Center. Submit your news tips at dailydodge.com.
2: 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They have four locations in Beaver Dam and Columbus right on Highway 151.
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0: packages, because that's definitely what we need. 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
1: There are a couple of new members on the Wisconsin Cranberry Board. Asa Bennett from Wisconsin Rapids and Jason Minks from Kennan began their three-year terms as elected members of the board September 1st. Taking a look at the closing markets as we enter the holiday weekend. September corn at 512, and that's down 3 1/4. New crop corn at 536 3/4, down 4. September soybeans are at 1293, down 12 1/2. November beans, 1309 3/4, down 6 1/2. September wheat's at 716, down 20. The Class 3 milk futures also continue to fall since midday Friday. October at 1633, off 37. November, 1658, off 36 cents. I'm Larry Lee for the Midwest Farm Report.
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1: Slight chance of thunderstorms with fog and spots tonight. Otherwise, partly cloudy skies. Lows dip down to about 67. Winds out of the northeast around 5 miles per hour. Cloudy skies with a few peaks of sun with fog and spots early tomorrow. Daytime highs approaching 80. Mainly clear skies. Tomorrow night, lows dip down to about 57. I'm meteorologist Jennifer Wojcicki on 95.3 WBEV, powered by Daily Dodge. Right now, 82.
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0: 95.3 WBEV, the Ballwig Happy Hour, bringing in Tom Ballwig from Ballwig Implement, two great locations in Waupun and in Beaver Dam. And talking to Tom a little bit earlier today because the Brewers opening up a series with the Reds, and we have the early pregame show, Tom. But you're already pregaming, aren't you, for Sunday night at Lambeau, the Badgers and those Notre Dame Fighting Irish?
1: I am. We are going to enjoy the game up there, and hopefully, for a while there, they said it was going to be rainy, but now it looks like it's not going to be, well, lower the chance, put it that way. So we hope that, and, you know, we hope we don't get smothered.
0: Yes. You won't melt, though, will you?
1: No, but I mean, you know, you feel like one of the Smurfs being beaten down, you know, playing against Notre Dame, and, you know, but hey, it's a new year. And there's all hope, and, you know, it's in Titletown, so therefore everything's perfect, right?
0: It is. 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
1: It is. Hey, and, you know, for all you guys that are out there, you know, this three-day weekend coming up here tomorrow morning, you know, a Saturday morning, you can go out to the woods. You can do some neat things. We've got gators on hand at Ballwig Implement. We have compact tractors on hand. And, my wife has too many things planned for this weekend. So therefore, I don't think I'm going to be able to work on my my deer stand. But, you know, if you took one of those compact tractors, and we've got TLBs. Wait, do you know what a TLB is?
0: TLB, tiny little bouncy balls.
1: No, tractor loader backhoe.
0: Oh, that was my next guess.
1: Oh, yes. So you can buy these tractor loader backhoes, you know, that come with a loader on them. You literally can get a lawnmower on there, but I wouldn't suggest mowing your lawn with the backhoe on it. You know, it tends to get in the way when you turn around and back into things, but you still can do it. So if you're going out and you're going out to the woods with it, and you're going to dig some stuff and you're going to move some brush, it works as an excellent counterweight. And we have used ones on hand also. And I just saw that we got 6.15% financing for up to 72 months on the used ones. And the nice thing is if you want to pay them off early, there's no penalties on there. So it's kind of like a reverse savings account. But that's all, you know, we've got two or three of these right now on hand. So, you know, there's excellent selection. We've got new ones also. They go out to 84 months, 0%. We've got mini excavators. You know, if you think

0: A tractor loader backhoe is a lot of fun. You know, you should take a mini excavator home. You know, I think you were working on some sod the other day. Is
1: yes,
0: that right?
1: I've been digging sod out of my yard. I could have used a mini excavator, right?
0: You could have. That would have scraped that off of there just perfectly. And I'm sure it would have only taken you 15 minutes worth of practice to get it perfect.
1: I'm sure. Yeah. Well, me, I probably need 20 to 25. My wife would have taken 10.
0: That could be. So anyway, we've got the mini excavators. We've got the skid steers. We've got the new and used compact tractors, tractor loader backhoes, $1,500 off on gators without cabs on them. Now, don't be confused by this, but that means that they don't have doors and they don't have a windshield on them when they come from the factory. So they're called open station. You know, you have to don't smile when you're driving down the road or you'll have bugs in your teeth.
1: Okay.
0: But you can put a windshield on them and you can put a roof on them, but there's $1,500 off on them. On the other bigger units, the ones with the cabs, there's 0% for 4 years on those. So that's on the lawn and garden and on the recreational stuff. On the agricultural side, we have a good selection of grain carts and gravity boxes. Now, you remember what they haul in a gravity box, right?
1: Gravity.
0: Gravity, that's correct. You haul gravity in a gravity box. Yes, and grain in a grain cart. Yeah. So that makes a lot of sense. And we have grain, we have head carts. So now that's when you go out some night and you're laying on the floor and your wife puts your head in a little wagon and carries it around.
1: Oh, yes.
0: That would be a head cart, wouldn't it?
1: Gosh, you know everything, Tom.
0: Yeah, I know it. Well, anyway, we got them all the way up to 42 feet. Head carts for up to 42 feet. And we've got 21 footers on hand also. So we've got the smaller ones for 6-row and 8-row heads and also for 20-foot grain heads. So we've got an excellent selection of those, and we've got financing on all of those. And when I'm talking about financing, don't forget, when you're repairing your grain head or your corn head, we have special parts programs for those where you don't have to pay for those parts, no interest, no payments, until January of 2027. And if it's a bigger order of parts, it's March of 2027. That all of those going on right now. Do want to remind people, we are going to be closed on Sunday and on Monday. It's Labor Day. That means that you should go out and labor around the house, do things for your wife. That would be the honey-do list, right? That's why they call it Labor Day.
1: Yes, sir. You labor when you're not supposed to be laboring. Probably laboring and not getting paid.
0: Don't tell me she doesn't pay you.
1: God, what? You get paid? When Joan wants you to do something in the house, she pays you?
0: Of course. Oh. Yeah, obviously, you didn't negotiate a good enough contract. What was that? How many years? 22 years?
1: I'm going to be married 20 years next year.
0: 20 years. Yeah. Yes. 20 years ago, you should have negotiated a better contract.
1: I guess.
0: But anyway, we'll have to talk about that. Over happy hour. That would work really good. So two stores, one at Beaver Dam on North Spring Street, 887-2728, or the Waupun store, 324-3537. And better yet, go to our website at ballweek.biz. And we have lots of pictures on there that won't get you in trouble.
1: Well, that's good to know, Tom. And since Monday is Labor Day, we're going to give you Monday off. You can recover from the Big Badger victory. We'll talk Tuesday morning. Does that work for you?
0: Yeah, it works. Perfect.
1: Tom Bowling from Bowling Implement on 95.3 WBEV. Have a great weekend, sir.
0: Yep, same to you.
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2: Let's get the ESPN Outdoors Report going now as you bring in Pete Huff from Best Dam Guide Service. Pete, a little bit of rain this week we got. How has that impacted the fishing?
3: Well, the fishing's still been really good. Still getting some bluegill and crappie in the Madison chain. And actually, another guide and I, this past Monday, we hired a guide up on Green Bay. My friend Brian had taken him out, and we kind of set this up. And we went out with him. It felt good to show up empty-handed, and we caught a bunch of really nice perch. We had a couple pushing 15 inches, and it was a really good time. We had our limit in about an hour and a half, and it was maybe one of the best perch bites I've ever been on.
2: How big can perch get in that area?
3: I would think the next state record will come out of Green Bay. Biggest I've ever seen was a 16-incher, but I heard this last winter, one on Green Bay was just shy of the state record. So I would guess this next year somebody will break that record.
2: Is that just because of food sources, or what's causing the perch to grow in that neck of the woods?
3: Yeah, they have so much food between gobies and shiners and like alewives, like when, you know, fry like that, that they are just abundant with lots of different food, and they swim a lot, and they are probably constantly eating by the looks of it.
2: So with the humidity that we've had this week as well, because we had some steamers here during the week, does that impact your fishing at all when it gets that hot, or how do you adjust?
3: Well, it's good to get out there right at first light and just, you know, fish that the morning hours. I know, yes, like you said, it's been quite humid and it makes it sticky, but the lake is always a little bit cooler than on land. So you just kind of deal with it. You don't fish all day by any means, but you get out there early morning, and typically that's the best bite anyways.
2: How about other bodies of water across the state of Wisconsin in our area? What have you heard?
3: I've heard there's been a decent perch bite on Winnebago also. Not exactly sure. I just know some people have been going up there. I would think probably on the west shore over there on Winnebago, fishing the reefs and the edges. There have been people, you have to sort the fish, but they are getting some decent fish over there too.
2: Are you a goose hunter at all?
3: No, not really. No, I'm not a huge fan of goose. I know it opened, I think, was it yesterday?
2: On Tuesday it opened, correct.
3: Or Tuesday, yes. And I've seen a couple guys out, but locally, you know, I have not been seeing the number of geese like I did early the spring. So I think they maybe pushed off to maybe some of the sweet corn fields, or just kind of moved around where their food sources.
2: Anything else people need to know about the fishing across the region before you tell us about Best Dam Guide Service?
3: No, but coming into fall here, the bite should get better here on Beaver Dam and you know, all the way up to Ice Up. But if you'd like to get out, I'm booking some winter trips. I've started to get some calls for that. If you'd like to get out, you can call me at 608-609-2707 or send me a message on Facebook under Pete Huff or Best Dam Guide Service.
2: Pete, appreciate you joining us, and we'll chat next week. Thank you.
3: Sounds good. Thanks a lot, Wade.
2: Let's move over to Fishtails in Fox Lake right now and bring in Dave. It's been a hot, humid, sticky week. Dave, how's the fishing been going out there?
4: Well, it's going, but it's slowed down a little bit with the hot weather. I mean, there's not a lot of people being out in the middle of the day when it's like that. I went Monday and did quite well, but you're seeing a lot less activity out on the lake. You know, this is the last kind of weekend that people start putting their stuff away and things. So, there's not a lot to report other than the few guys I know going out. They're still doing good. There's a good walleye bite going on right now for trollers, and that hasn't been that great all season until right about now. So that's something that's going on. And then, you know, our panfish is still going strong. Our lake is just loaded with fish. So that's something you can do any day of the week. And I found that, believe it or not, the middle of the day has been the best for me for many times out in the last 2 weeks. So, yeah, I mean, it's not like fall pattern.

0: yet, but that's not too far off.
1: Have you heard anything about like Bigger Little Green, Emily, or Beaver Dam Lake these days?
0: My friend who guides out on Big Green is doing quite well on smallmouths. And then he will do the crib fishing for gills for other clients. But, yeah, he said it's been quite good over there. And that's normal. I mean, this is the time of year when Big Green starts transitioning. You know, that lake turns over where our lake doesn't. So it can really affect the fishing. And you know, Big Green is 300 feet deep, so it's a different animal. But, yeah, it's been good over there. Beaver Dam's been slow from what I hear. And I haven't heard of anybody going over to Emily lately. Other than a couple of people that live on the lake said they're getting some bass off of their piers. But, yeah, I mean, it's going to be after Labor Day weekend, few and far between fishing reports as far as other than myself going all the time. But, yeah, it's just that time of year.
1: Well, are there any goose hunters out in Fox Lake?
0: Not really. There's duck hunters. There's a duck club on the east end of our lake. It's been there forever, and there's blinds all along there in the government area. But, yeah, I don't hear a lot of people ever trying to goose hunt on the lake. Around here, our fields are full of them.
1: Yes.
0: So you don't really go on the lake.
1: Exactly. Hey, tell us about Fishtails.
0: Well, we're open every day, 6 to 6 on Monday through Saturday, and then 6 to 5 on Sunday. We're right downtown. We still got all the bait and everything you would need, so stop in if you need any advice and talk to me.
1: Dave, appreciate all you do at Fishtails. We'll see you out there. Have a great day.
0: All right. Thanks, Wade.
1: Let's take a look at the Madison chain right now and bring in Pat from DNS Bait and Tackle. Pat, we've had hot, humid weather. Has it kept the fishermen away from the Madison chain?
2: Well, yeah, you know, it gets uncomfortably hot and humid this last week. And, yeah, sure. I mean, I don't want to sit on the boat when it's miserable outside. So things have been a little bit slower, but the fishing around town remains good. Fish are still in their summer patterns, so bluegills on weed edges or suspended out over deep water. Got walleyes on mid-lake humps. Pike are pretty much everywhere. Good bass action around town, although smallmouth are hanging out a little bit deeper. And the muskie action's been picking up a little bit, too. It's been very quiet around town for muskies all summer, but now I'm starting to hear about some pretty decent action, so fall must be on its way.
1: Are muskies typically, when the fall hits, is that when they start to see more action there?
2: Oh, absolutely, yeah. Fall is prime time muskie fishing, and, you know, as these days start to get shorter and the nights get cooler, those muskies know that it's winter's not far away, so they get their fall feed bag on, is what I call it, because they'll start to bulk up because they know the ice isn't too far away.
1: So how when the Madison chain, when it comes to water temperature, obviously we had heat indices, you know, near 100 this week, but then you also can get temperature dropping pretty soon into like the 40s at night. So what does that do to the water when you get such extremes from nighttime to during the day?
2: Well, the temps definitely do fluctuate, you know, water, not as fast as the air, of course, but you know, it'll gradually cool the temps down, and those cooling temps will usually move fish like walleyes and actually most game fish a little shallower as they're chasing around some of the bait fish out there. Extreme cold fronts or drops in temperature can shut the fishing down for maybe a day or so, but they get used to it pretty quick. And yeah, but the cooler weather definitely kind of triggers the fish to get they know that winter's coming, so they get their fall feed bag on for sure.
1: You know, the early goose hunting season started on Tuesday. Any talk in the shop and hear from anybody that's been out and if they've had any luck?
2: I haven't. The last thing I would want to do is sit out in a goose blind on this heat, you know. So, yeah, a little early for that, even though it is early goose. But, no, I haven't talked to anybody that's been out. But, yep, hunting's on its way, and we're selling licenses and stuff, too, so... Yep, getting folks in. Yeah, I love fall, so a lot to look forward to.
1: Yeah, I talked to a guy who went out Tuesday morning, and he said the mosquitoes and the heat were just terrible, and they were out, but they were done by 8 a.m.
2: Yeah, I wouldn't even think about going out, but good on him for giving it a shot.
1: He got one, and this is what he told me. He told me, he said, I got nothing all day, and then they were cleaning up their decoys, and while they're standing with their decoys, Some lone goose on its own is what landed right.

0: in the middle of their decoys, like 15 feet from them.
1: Wow, that's
0: and then,
1: crazy.
0: Then he became supper.
1: Yeah.
0: So when it took off. Yeah. Tell us.
1: I guess you never know.
0: Yeah. Tell us about the DNS bait and tackle.
1: Yeah, we're at 1411 Northport Drive here on the north side of Madison, right at the corner of Northport and Troy Drive. We're just a quarter mile from the Warner Park boat launch, so super convenient there. A quick jog for folks coming off into town off the interstate. We've got everything everybody needs to get out on the water in the way of tackle or fly fishing, trout fishing stuff, and great selection of live baits. But most importantly, we have our finger on the pulse of what's going on around town, so we're happy to pass that information along. I do a weekly fishing report every Friday morning. I update that on our Facebook, Instagram, and YouTube. That's at DS Bait Tackle Fly Shop. And we also have an old school phone line. If somebody wants to call in, the number there is 608 Big Fish.
0: Pat, appreciate all you're doing. We'll chat next week. Thank you.
1: Thanks so much, Wade. Always a pleasure. Take care.
0: Also want to remind you, I got a note about Wings Over Wisconsin hosting, that's the Beaver Dam chapter, hosting a game feed dinner on Monday, October 5th. 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

0: The ESPN Outdoors Report continues now as we're going to bring in Rick Wetland, our resident outdoorsman, who I know, Rick, you didn't get a lot of fishing in this week because you, once again, were out a high roller in Las Vegas. When you land at the airport, sure, there's a guy in a limo that's got your name on it and Rob Ass Customs and takes you to the penthouse. Is that kind of what it was this last week?
1: Well, there was a couple guys at the airport with names on the boards, but unfortunately, they weren't mine. No, I had to pay $58 for a cab ride to the Wynn for the resort. But I tell you, you know, the biggest thing about Vegas is they say, you know, it's hot, but it's a dry heat. Well, let me tell you, 107 degrees is hot. I don't care if it's dry, wet, moist, or anything else. 107 degrees is hot.
0: So, are you laying around with your thong bikini underwear on at the pool? I'm sure that was a sight to see.
1: It was a sight to see. I had a lot of people taking pictures and, you know, laughing and stuff and pointing me out. But, you know, I don't mind. I just, you know, just strut my stuff and walk along in that thong if I have to.
0: Hey, have you ever gone fishing? And you go to Vegas a few times a year. Have you ever gone fishing out in Las Vegas? What is Nevada fishing like?
1: Lake Mead, they have a lot of stripers and a lot of bass. And we have been going to do it and take a guide out there. But the problem is Lake Mead has dropped. And this is just unbelievably to try to figure out. But Lake Mead has dropped over 78 feet in 5 years. 78 feet. There's still a lot of water there. But a lot of guides have either closed shop or just quit guiding because there's just not enough water to go around anymore out there. It's kind of crazy.
0: So if it's dropped 78 feet, what are the levels actually like now?
1: There was actually, when we came over by the plane, there was some boats on the lake, but I was just amazed when we came over by the plane. We actually, 20 years ago, got married on Lake Mead. And from where we got married on the beach is probably 100 yards to the water line right now. I mean, it's crazy on how much that lake has dropped.
0: So do you see docks and stuff that are still, like, in dry land now that just...
1: Absolutely. And, you know, that some of the houses that were on Lake Mead, you know, used to be right at lake level. Now there's probably, you know, a 700-yard stretch of road that they take a golf cart down to the lake now. I mean, yeah, it's just... It's hard to imagine until you see it.
0: Have you talked to anybody that's been out fishing? What's the scuttlebutt been from your perspective about fishing across the region?
1: From what I understand, the panfish bite, a lot of my buddies wrote over the weekend, the panfish bite out here in Fox Lake is slowed down a little bit. And when I say that, a lot more little fish than the bigger ones we've been catching. Right now, area lakes like Fall River, Lake Emily, those kinds of lakes, the bass bite along the lily pads, because all the lily pads are dying. The frog bite has been pretty good, throwing frogs, and there's not a funner way to fish than that. But otherwise, you know, I haven't heard anything really about Big Green or any other local lakes. And like I said, I'm probably going to go out this afternoon once the rain quits here. But, yeah, so things are getting kind of slow. A lot of guys are kind of getting in hunting mode, and from what I understand, the bugs and the heat are so bad, nobody's going out and nobody's shooting nothing. No ducks, no geese, no doves. So,
0: well, I'm going to go back to fishing quickly before I ask you some hunting questions. You mentioned the frog bite's been good. If somebody's never done that, what's the key to being successful?
1: Two keys to be successful in throwing frogs. And I can't reiterate how much fun frog fishing is, but the number one thing is you need at least 50-pound braid. I mean, it's a thick fishing line because once you get one hooked, you have to get them out of the pads. But the biggest thing when I'm guiding and when I'm taking kind of newbies along fishing, like I took my neighbor here a week ago out on Emily, and he missed his first 7 fish because they hear the splash, but they don't feel the bite. You have to feel the bite before you set the hook, and you will hear it. And I always go 1, 2, 3 and set the hook. I mean, I religiously say 1, 2, 3 and set the hook to myself. But so many people set the hook on the splash and they'll miss the fish every single time.
0: So it'll be that quick though. As soon as the splash comes, you have to be patient.
1: Pretty much. Yep.
0: So you mentioned we've been talking about the ducks and even the geese maybe not as prevalent even with the flyway here and you know the marsh. I was talking to another guy and he told me that he said have you gone out west like to Minnesota, North Dakota where they think the ducks and such are all migrating that way now as opposed to Wisconsin? Have you heard much on that scuttlebutt?
1: I stay pretty active on.

0: You know, I read a lot about the flyways and stuff, and yeah, it seems over the last 2-3 years, it's definitely been a more Western push. You know, Western Minnesota, Western Iowa, Western or Eastern North Dakota and South Dakota. It seems like, what I've been reading is like Ontario and stuff above us, a lot of those potholes have dried up, and the duck breeding is not as popular or prevalent as it has been over the last 10 years. And a lot of the potholes, like of North Dakota, up in that area, they're more prevalent. So obviously, more prevalent, more ducks, more breeding. There's the flyway.
1: A lot of stuff going on there. Hey, Rob Ash Customs, best lures around that you make personally. Just tell us about that, and if people are looking to get some of those, it's not too late. It's Labor Day weekend. We can start Christmas shopping now. Stocking stuffers.
0: Well, absolutely. But actually, Labor Day weekend is always the last big push. I mean, a lot of the area bait shops sell a ton of my lures for Labor Day weekend. There's always a lot of people out fishing. Unfortunately, I don't think the weather's going to be so good, at least in the mornings all weekend, the way it sounds. But I custom paint over 60 kinds of different blanks for bass, musky, walleye, and pike. In any color you can imagine, topwaters, crankbaits, glide baits, all that kind of stuff. They're available at M&M Tacklet in Portage, Stew's in Partyville, Holiday in Waupun, and Dick Smith's down in Pewaukee, probably your local spots.
1: Rick, have yourself a great Labor Day weekend, and we'll chat next week.
0: All right, Wade, you too.
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6: Well, it is a warm, cloudy, and a little bit threatening day in Cincinnati as the clouds have moved in, and we are going to start this game in a delay here tonight at Great American Ballpark. We don't know when as of yet. There will be another meeting held in about 10 minutes or so, it sounds like, by officials, but the tarp is on the field, and we can safely say we're not going to get this game started on time here tonight. Hello, everybody, and welcome to the On Deck Show, built by Menards, alongside Josh Maurer and our producer and engineer, Kent Sommerfeld. Lane Grindle with you here tonight from Cincinnati. Leg number 2 of this road trip after that 4-game split against the Cubs in Chicago, the Brewers and the Reds for 3 games. And, of course, a lot of Cubs and Reds. Just finished with the Cubs, the Reds here this weekend, and it'll be the same thing on the homestand with the Cubs and the Reds on the horizon. When we get this one started, and we do believe that's going to happen as rain starts to fall here at Great American Ballpark, Shane Drone will take the ball for the crew. It'll be Rhett Lauder on the mound for Cincinnati. We'll talk a little bit about that split in Chicago and this series coming up between the Brewers and Reds with Josh Maurer when we come back after this on the On Deck Show, built by Menards on the Brewers Radio Network.
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3: 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The Beaver Dam football team goes to Fort Atkinson tonight as they try to improve the 2-1 on the young season. Wade Bates was able to catch up with head coach of the football team, Brock Lindy, ahead of this matchup. We'll throw it over to him now.
4: The Beaver Dam football team getting ready for their conference opener on Friday night, making the trip to Fort Atkinson. Coach, obviously a lot of adversity last Friday night. Do you feel like your kids bounced back and ready for a good week of practice getting ready for Fort Atkinson?
5: Yeah, really exciting to start the conference schedule, and you play non-conference games for a reason, and try to make sure that we play against competitive teams so we learn a little bit more about ourselves. Proud of the adversity, how we were overcome the adversity that we faced on Friday. Just a significant number of key injuries, and I think we handled them well. Got guys into position, and I thought guys made the most of their opportunities. So. Now just kind of licking our wounds a little bit, learning from the mistakes that we created, and excited to make a push here. Hopefully give a run for a conference title and make playoffs and accomplish all the goals that we have set in front of us.
4: Coach, you haven't really talked about the Badgers small too much in the off season because we had some non-conference stuff. But 2 years in the East Central, just thoughts on Beaver Dam landing in the Badger small. It seems that you played before, at least some of them. Just thoughts of being in the Badger small.
5: Yeah, there's some common opponents from the last couple of years with Mount Horeb and Sauk Prairie. Those were crossover games for us. Some teams that we played in the past when we were in the Badger North prior to the East Central. So. Excited. It's a competitive conference, a lot of well-coached teams, a lot of good quality athletes. So, excited to see some new faces and show them what Beaver Dam football is all about.
4: Do you feel like with where your enrollment's at right now, this is maybe a good fit for Beaver Dam and hopefully can maybe stay here for the long term?
5: I mean, it's hard to say what's going to happen with conference realignment. Now they're looking at things every 2 years, and you've got schools dropping from 11 to 8-man, and you've got schools like the West Bends that are converging into one school and just, goofy things. So we're not, we're not anticipating that conferences will maintain their consistency as maybe they have in the past, which is a bummer if you lose out on some of those rivalries or some of those consistent opponents. But right now we feel like we'll go anywhere and play against anybody. Wherever the WIA puts us is what we have to be ready for, and that's the approach that we have for these next 2 years in the Badger Small.
4: Coach, when you watched the film from the other night, when you talked about some kids stepping up because you lost some, you lost some linemen, you lost some people around on your team, but there's some kids that did step up, didn't they, that maybe we don't normally call their names, and they made some big plays in some big situations?
5: Yeah, I mean, I would love to spotlight a kid or two right now, but it was seven or eight, to be honest with you. Just kids helping wherever we needed them to help. Our O-line got significantly dinged, so had to steal some kids from the defensive line rotation. So then some kids who maybe didn't anticipate playing much, were playing meaningful snaps and really impactful plays in the fourth quarter. Our special teams got really hit then because of all the

0: those injuries. And so, again, kids who, you know, maybe haven't gotten a ton of reps in practice and on offense, defense, or special teams came in and really answered the call. And that's what you're looking for in a team. And those are really important things to be proud of and to celebrate with our guys. But then also to get into the film and figure out what did we kind of leave on the table and what's our potential. And, you know, stressing the importance of every single play, not just, you know, those pivotal plays that people will remember, but, you know, the first quarter missed block or the second quarter missed tackle. To us, those are just as important as you know, those big significant ones.
1: Coach, you go to Fort Atkinson. They're 1-1 on the season. They got a win last week. Just when you look at the Blackhawks on film, I know they have a running back that leads them in rushing and receiving, much like last week. But what do you see from Fort Atkinson?
0: Yeah, Fort's got some good weapons, some good size. You know, they've got a difficult scheme where they can hit you in the run game and then the pass game, some RPO stuff built in. So, you know, we've got to get our guys in the right spots, again, play assignment sound football, which when we did last week against Falls, we were really tough defensively. And when we were kind of not where we were supposed to be, we were just giving up, you know, free grass. And that's not where you want to be against explosive teams. So defensively, if we can just hunker down and play assignments on football will be okay. And then offensively, it's you know, finding some new continuity with some new guys popping into some new spots, you know, and hopefully getting healthy as the week advances and being ready to go and play a productive game on offense.
1: Coach, I appreciate the time. We want the fans to make the trip down to Fort, but if they can't, it'll be on Daily Dodge TV and 1430 ESPN Beaver Dam. Coach Brock Lindy, thanks for the time.
0: Thanks, Wade. Go Beavers.
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2: 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Nick Dodens might have got the better of me week one, but we're going toe-to-toe once again as we go into the real start of the college football season. That's next. 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
3: Here's a look at your weatherology forecast. Slight chance of thunderstorms with fog and spots tonight. Otherwise, partly cloudy skies. Lows dip down to about 67. Winds out of the northeast around 5 miles per hour. High temperatures reach up to 80. Tomorrow, more clouds than sun with fog early. Mainly clear. Tomorrow night, lows dip down to about 57. I'm meteorologist Jennifer Wojcicki on 1430 ESPN Beaver Dam. Right now, it's 82 degrees.
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0: little bit of luck and one pick that I got to be you graciously let me go first. So you know, in the PGA Tour Championship, you let me go first, which I think you might have taken the guy I took. So
1: it's 1 week. It's a win at the end of the day. They don't ask how, they ask how many.
0: That's right, exactly. I'll take it. I'll take it any way I can here.
1: You're in a position with 3 wins. I've got 1 for people at home. We got to figure out during this year what my punishment would be if I lose to you. I'm really trying to not lose for what feels like the 100th straight time. And I am down. Nick has 3 wins. I have 1 after a week. But guess what? College football is actually back now. This has got to be where I make up some ground. It has to be.
0: That's right. If there was one blind spot for me, I know a decent amount about college football, but there's some teams on here that we're going to be picking today that I don't know a ton about. I don't watch a lot of, you know, the West Coast teams out that way. You know, I'm not staying up super late unless it's a, you know, a real big time matchup. So there's a few today that I think you might have the edge on, but we're going to see. You know, that's why they play the games, and that's why we'll, it's a long season, so we'll see.
1: It's a long season, and you know what? It's a perfect way to start because I did. I picked a historic matchup, really, because when you think of Big Ten football, you think of the Oregon Ducks. When you think of Pac-12 football, you think of Boise State. These just historic rivalries, the Rose Bowls between the two. You know, you can go down the list here. But I tell you what, Nick, because we do have this weird first matchup, it reminded me of the LeGarrette-Blount game.
0: Oh,
1: back in
0: yeah.
1: The day.
0: Oh,
1: these
0: yeah.
1: Two teams played. This time it's at Eugene. Oregon is a 24.5 point favorite against Boise State and the Broncos. Where are you going on the first game here?
0: First game here, Oregon, 24.5 is a lot, but I'm going Oregon. I think Dante Moore, the potential number one overall pick, you know, they got some good young receivers, DeCorian Moore, Jalen Ladd, a freshman. I think they got the firepower to put up a lot of points. I think Oregon's going to be really good this year, so I think they start off hot. I'm going first pick, Oregon, -24.5.
1: No way. This is where I come back, because the Broncos on the road are going to go in there, and this is going to be one of those games, I think, in the fourth quarter where it might not be in doubt, but it's like a play away from that, where this could be, I'm saying, like a 34-21 kind of game in the fourth quarter. I think the Broncos are going to cover here. Give me the men in blue and orange on this one. So we're going opposite first, but then you have a clash of the Tigers. We got Clemson going down to face LSU at night. We know how hard it is to play down there in Baton Rouge. 10-point favorites are the home Tigers. LSU, where are you going?
0: Yeah, this is a big game. We got LSU with all the NIL controversy with, you know, people going back, you know, starting on the NFL, going back. So very interesting game. I think it's going to be close. So I could see LSU winning, but I'm going to take Clemson with the points.
1: I hated that they gave us the spread at 10.
0: Yeah.
1: Because it feels like that's exactly where it's going to end up to me. I think there's a real shot when we come back in here next week. This is a push and neither one of us have any blood on our hands. But I'm taking LSU.
0: All right.
1: Go Tigers. Even though it's Lane Kiffin, the Jaden Daniels game here. But I there's something about Dabo Sweeney in this new transfer era in the NIL. He just doesn't want to adapt.
0: Yeah.
1: And I think it's just going to continue to widen between Clemson and the top teams in the and almost the NFL. Feels like the NFL with the LSU Tigers.
0: It could be.
1: But I think that LSU is going to win this game something like, let me say 20. I feel like 27-17. Again, it's at 10.
0: Okay.
1: But I'm going to say 27-14.
0: All right. I would say you got to go with a little more because obviously the 27-17 would have been a push. But yeah, I think it's going to be close. So I'm going to take the points. So we got starting off 2 for 2 on opposite picks here.
1: I know. I'm actually a little worried about it.
0: Yeah.
1: Especially going into the Apple Cup because they brought this one back. For a while, Washington and Washington State, one of the two teams in the Pac-12, mind you. Thankfully, we got all these new influx and teams like Boise State and the Pac-12. Yeah. But the Huskies at home against the Cougars of Washington State are 23.5 point favorites. Another big spread. I'm going to go actually on this one. I think I'm going to go with, the Cougars. They're going to, I mean, they're going to get blown out in this game, but I think it's going to be like a 3-touchdown kind of game, 42-21 kind of a look. I think I got to roll with Washington State here. Wazoo.

0: All right, we got our first agreement on this.
1: Yay! Let's go.
0: Only took us three games. But yeah, I think this is going to be a blowout. And similar to the Oregon Boise State game, a garbage time touchdown in the fourth quarter could determine who, you know, the winner, or like our winner, you know, based on the spread. But yeah, it's old school rivalry. They've been, you know, Pac-12 in the past, and so the rivalry games they always get a little more up for. So I'm gonna also take Washington State and the points.
1: Another Big Ten team we all know and love is the Washington Huskies.
0: Oh yeah,
1: that's all they are. Big Ten. You think Midwest when you think Washington State. How about
0: classic?
1: Classic. And the team that should be in the Big Ten, but they refuse to join a conference.
0: Yep.
1: This is the Notre Dame Fighting Irish. And they are technically the home team at Lambeau Field.
0: That's right.
1: Against this state's Wisconsin Badgers. And they're 20.5-point favorites, Nick. That's a big number.
0: That is. That is. And Notre Dame, you know, getting some votes as one of the top teams in the country. Marcus Freeman's a great coach. And they got a potential Heisman candidate at quarterback.
1: Mm-hmm.
0: The Badgers are very interesting. You know, new athletic director, Sean Eichhorst. We'll see where the Luke Fickell era goes. But I am just, I can't be confident in the Badgers until I see it on the field. So I'm taking Notre Dame.
1: Wow.
0: I am. I think this is going to be another close one to the spread. Like it could be, you know, like a 28-7 game in the fourth quarter and maybe a field goal or a late touchdown gets them to cover. But I think I'm going to go with Notre Dame.
1: It looks like the way that Vegas has it projected here. 46.5 is the total.
0: Yeah.
1: 20.5. That maps out to about a 34-13 win.
0: Yeah.
1: For Notre Dame. Because that feels like a billion points. But then as soon as I said that score, that's kind of exactly where the Badgers had been the last few years when they played teams like Alabama and Tuscaloosa or at home. And this is the first time Luke Fickell's going to have his guy at quarterback. I'm going to be a Debbie Downer too, I think. I think that it's going to be like a 2-touchdown game going into the fourth.
0: Yeah.
1: One late one maybe put him over. I kind of think that 34-13 number feels just about right. I'm going Notre Dame.
0: Yeah, I can see it. And like I said, I hope I'm wrong. Obviously,
1: luckily we're on the same side, so we can kind of root against our picks.
0: Right. So yeah, if the pick goes wrong, well, you know, we both got it wrong, so we can cheer for the Badgers without any guilt here for our Friday picks. But yeah, until I see it on the field, I can't confidently say the Badgers against a team that's, like I said, getting top ranked votes in the country.
1: All right, and we're right up against it here, so we're gonna do a speed run for the last pick. SMU on the road at Florida State in Tallahassee. They're 3-point road favorites. Does SMU get it done, or is Florida State gonna surprise some people?
0: I am going with SMU -3 on this one.
1: Okay, I'm going Florida State +3. I think they win this game outright at home.
0: All right.
1: And starting looking like the Seminoles we kind of got used to while we grew up.
0: Yeah, that's definitely, they're a different team than, you know, what I remember. Like you said, when we were growing up, they had some top picks, some top athletes getting drafted every year. They haven't been that recently, so that's why I'm going against them and taking SMU.
1: We have three different. Something's going to change between now and next Friday.
0: That's right.
1: But, Nick, I appreciate you so much again. Going to be joining us all season long on Friday Picks. Hope you have a great weekend. Football's back, baby.
0: That's right. Best time of the year.
1: Better believe it. Stick around. 1430 ESPN Beaver Dam Daily Dodge TV. In just about an hour and a half, we're going to have Beaver Dam football as they take on Fort Atkinson. But for now, that'll do it for us here on the Dam Sports Show. We will be back on Tuesday, same time, same place, with another episode. Homer Hour coming up next.
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1: Is the lead insurmountable? Good afternoon. I'm Doug Russell with sports. With 21 games left to play, the Brewers lead over the Cubs is 8 games in the National League Central. That means that even if Milwaukee plays 500 ball the rest of the way, Chicago would need to win nearly every game they play from here on out to win the division. The Brewers are in Cincinnati tonight for the start of a 3-game weekender against the Reds. First pitch tonight is at 5:10. Shane Drouin will go against Rhett Lauder. Midwest League action tonight. The Interstate Series in the Midwest League between the Timber Rattlers and Beloit Skycarp continues at ABC Supply Stadium. First pitch is at 7:05. Packers news. Josh Jacobs' court appearance has been moved up more than 2 months. Jacobs will next appear next week Thursday in Brown County Circuit Court. He had been slated to be in court November 17th on 2 misdemeanor charges stemming from a domestic incident with his now ex-girlfriend in May. Jacobs is on the commissioner's exempt list, effectively unpaid suspension. Doug Russell, Wisconsin Radio Network.
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6: 14-point loss would be considered a win. And joining us now is Gary Ellison, Packer Badger. I said you're not former, I don't think. You're just one forever.
7: Just, yeah. Would you, can you do me a favor?
6: Sure.
7: Real quick?
6: Yeah.
7: Can you pull up the Notre Dame coaches, their coaching staff?
6: Oh, yeah. A number of them came with their head coach from Ohio State.
7: Well, no, not really. But
6: you want the Notre Dame assistant coaches?
7: Well, just the coaching staff. We're going to go through the coaching staff a little bit, if you don't mind.
6: Since sure.
7: I'm going to the game. I'm
6: you
7: going
6: are?
7: To be there.
6: Yeah.
7: Yeah.
6: Well, you
7: yeah,
6: should be go. There.
7: Yeah. Yeah, I'm going to go.
6: And you just wanted to go because it's...
7: Well, it's at Lambeau Field. I played for the Packers. Badgers are playing there. I went when they played LSU.
6: And so. You can compare whether or not if Wisconsin would win, would it be a bigger upset than when you beat Michigan? Now, when you beat Michigan, the five games...
7: They were ranked number one.
6: Yeah, and the last five previous games between Michigan and Wisconsin, the total score had been like 200-0.
7: Exactly, something like that.
6: So, it'll be hard. All right, it'd be hard to judge because the degree of the upset can also be determined based on how Wisconsin plays the rest of the year. If it turns out they're significantly better. All right, we've got, Joe Rudolph. Yeah.
7: Keep going. Let's look at this Notre Dame coaching staff. Let's see what we can find here.
6: Marcus Freeman.
7: Okay, well,
6: coach with Luke Fickell.
7: At Cincinnati.
6: Correct. Then he went to Notre Dame as a defensive coordinator, and then the coach left, and then he became the head coach. All right.
7: Right.
6: Now, I apologize if I don't have these names right, but you want me to go through all the coaches? All right, Mike Denbrock, offensive coordinator, tight ends.
7: Yeah, I don't know Mike.
6: Jawan Sider. Associate head coach, running backs.
7: Yeah, I don't know.
6: Gino, Italian guy. Pass game coordinator, quarterback.
7: Yeah, okay.
6: Mike Brown, wide receivers. And now, offensive line, former Badger, and coach too, right? Very good offensive line, Joe Rudolph. He's been a
7: Joe
6: coach.
7: Joe Rudolph. Yeah.
6: All right, defense. Defensive coordinator, Chris Ash. That seems like a familiar name.
7: Where does Chris Ash come from, Homer?
6: I don't know. Does he come from Wisconsin?
7: Wisconsin.
6: Yeah.
7: Yeah.
6: As I said, you're going to embarrass me because I'm not going to know.
7: Was Chris Ash, if I'm not mistaken, wasn't he the defensive coordinator at Wisconsin at some point or no?
6: Do you want me to look that up? I can.
7: Could
6: I can
7: you
6: do that quickly?
7: Could you?
6: Yes.
7: What I think he played a prompt.

0: Maybe I'm not. Maybe he wasn't. Maybe that was because they did bring in a defensive coordinator from out west. I forget. And that guy was pretty good. Then he went on to be a head coach at Baylor.
1: He served as the head coach for Rutgers 2016-2019 and defensive coordinator at the University of Wisconsin. Yeah. So you're just
0: okay. There it is.
1: I'm not going to know all these things.
0: Right. So Chris Ash. So Ash Rudolph. Okay.
1: Okay. Hold on. He was last at Wisconsin back in 2011-2012.
0: Okay.
1: So it's been a while, but
0: okay.
1: Doesn't matter. All right. Let's see. Hold on here. All right. Aaron Henry, co-defensive coordinator, defensive backs.
0: Aaron Henry, did he play for the Badgers? Well,
1: I don't know. I thought that.
0: Could you look it up? Could you? I think Aaron Henry actually played for the Badgers.
1: Could be. You're seeing a connection between. Yeah, he did.
0: Yeah,
1: Wasn't he a running back? I thought he played an offense.
0: Was he a running back or a defensive back?
1: Safety. Safety at Wisconsin under Brett Bielema. Three-time academic All-American, or All-Big Ten.
0: Yes.
1: Man, that was only one time. Yeah, I'm no head.
0: So, Rudolph, Ash, Aaron Henry.
1: Ash was there. He's never coached. He didn't coach at Wisconsin. He coached for Bielema for 5 years before joining Notre Dame. I think this is his first year at Notre Dame, actually. Yeah. All right.
0: Mm-hmm.
1: Brian Jean Mary.
0: Yeah, I don't know Brian Jean Mary.
1: Charlie Partridge. That seems familiar.
0: And a pear tree.
1: He was at Wisconsin? Seems like it.
0: I don't know. Hold on, I don't know. Was Charlie Partridge? Seems like he's a Big Ten guy, but I don't know if he was at Wisconsin.
1: Right,
0: was he at Wisconsin?
1: I'm going to tell you here in a second. Also coached at. One for Homer, the University of Wisconsin. Hold on.
0: There you go.
1: Yeah, he was at Wisconsin. Oh, 2011-2012. Same connection, long time ago.
0: Mm-hmm.
1: This is his first year at Notre Dame.
0: Uh-huh.
1: Javon Codlin, safeties. Don't know who that is. Special teams guy, Marty, B-I-A-I-G. Yeah. So there is a connection to Wisconsin. Is that what you want?
0: I'm not talking about the connection. And I'm going to go back in and I'm going to say this. Now, I was on board when they hired Luke Fickell. I thought it was a great hire.
1: Everybody was on board.
0: Outside looking in, I thought it was a great hire.
1: Yes.
0: But I think within that hiring process, when he started bringing coaches in, that's when we lost our way.
1: Okay.
0: You look at that Notre Dame coaching staff, and you can look at Brett Bielema's coaching staff. You'll see all these guys are from Wisconsin. And both of those programs are, in years past, had done very well. We missed a boat on this, Homer. We missed a boat.
1: Yeah.
0: We could have kept the program all along. But this goes to show you how bad of a job I think is to what Chris McIntosh did to the program. That hiring process. Because when Barry went outside and went and hired, who's the guy from Utah? Was he from Utah?
1: Yeah, he was. Yeah, I'll think of his name, but then he didn't fit. And
0: Gary Anderson.
1: Gary Anderson, he wanted to get out too. So yes.
0: But Barry says, no, we're not going to do it. Here's a template right here, bro.
1: Yeah.
0: No,
1: well,
0: we're not
1: tell you what they
0: I know you had success out where you were, but this is how we do things here.
1: Right. I can tell you what McIntosh was thinking. No, Fickell had not, but he had been at Ohio State, so he knew the Big Ten. So he's not Wisconsin, but he's from a program that actually excelled in the Big Ten as much as Wisconsin. So while not in the family, I would assume the belief was he understands Big Ten football and what it takes to win. Or so it was thought. I'm not disagreeing with you. I'm just saying.
0: There's no way that Luke Fickell understood what Big Ten football is to go higher

0: Lungo to be your offensive coordinator? Because that's not Big Ten football.
1: That would be correct.
0: That's not Big Ten football nowhere. That's not even Ohio State football.
1: That's true. That would have been close to Purdue football under, who's the guy?
0: That would have been, yes.
1: With Tiller. Drew Brees, yes.
0: Yeah. Tiller. Fail.
1: But, yeah, now, I'm not going to dispute it. I think that Fickell deserves 2 years because he was scammed by the amount of money.
0: Well, there's a lot of, yes, there's a lot in there.
1: Right, it would have been okay. There's a lot of stuff there. It would have been, yes. I would have understood if the athletic director who came in, Icor, said, and let him go. And just said, I've seen enough. I think that would have been a legitimate decision. I don't know that that's his style, but I would have understood that because he's saying kind of what you are. There's one thing, and Alvarez has alluded to a little, there's one thing about struggling. There's another thing about embarrassing, and there's another thing about wondering if there's any development in a team from year to year, regardless of your talent. Like, are they getting better game after game? And I think those are kind of the questions you have, right? Like, is he just might not be good enough, right?
0: Well, the talent wasn't good enough.
1: Correct. But even with the lack of talent, should they have matured or sure? I mean, that's, well, you can answer
0: well,
1: that.
0: Well, the landscape, well, here's a lot of things happening.
1: Yeah.
0: The landscape of college football changed.
1: Correct.
0: And Luke Fickell and the Badgers, everybody's complicit, wasn't ready for it.
1: Well put.
0: So when you were struggling and had the problems, all the players were probably looking to leave to go somewhere else because no one's committed to you. So it's hard to coach like, no one had ever coached like that before under those situations where everybody was out for themselves and wanted to jump off the boat. So it's difficult to coach like that. So he was in a tough situation. Luke Fickell was. And they weren't ready for it.
1: Right.
0: Everybody.
1: But he also didn't do anything.
0: Well, you could only coach up the players that you have. So when you say he didn't do anything, he's not paying the players.
1: Correct. But, and this is what you would ask you or even Barry Alvarez, because Barry Alvarez knows what it's like to coach a team with no talent. That's what it was the first year at Wisconsin. But somebody observing could still see that there was coaching going on to improve the level of play or, right? Because I'm the one who says it. And yes, Fickell got scammed. But there's still an issue of addressing what you watch day to day in practice with the coaches, right? And so,
0: but this is what I'm saying to you is,
1: and we'll find that
0: it's
1: out.
0: Tough. It's yeah. Tough to coach that way.
1: Correct. Yeah.
0: When the kids don't buy in and right. They know they can leave, they were getting phone calls and making. And I'm just right. Assuming.
1: No.
0: But I feel like this is today's game that they were getting phone calls and making phone calls. They couldn't wait till the season end. You're not coaching players. You're not coaching those players. They're out there. They're running around. Yeah. But they're not there. They're not with you. They're looking for the next move. They're already in the portal.
1: Right. Because they can see what's going on.
0: Yes.
1: Yeah.
0: And no one wants to stick it out anymore.
1: Why should you?
0: No one wants to stick it out anymore.
1: Well, let me ask you, stick it out. Why would you? Okay, so I go somewhere. They're giving me this amount of money. The team stinks. I go somewhere else. They're giving me more money. The team's better. What is sticking it out? Why would I stick it out?
0: Well, no, and I think at some point, Homer, it's not even that the team is better. It's just that I got more money.
1: Yeah.
0: It became a money grab.
1: Yes.
0: A lot of these guys didn't necessarily go to better teams. They went to more money.
1: Well, I know that with more money,
0: there's
1: I got a better chance of it being a better team.
0: No, not exactly.
1: No?
0: I don't know if a lot of these guys think that way. I think a lot of these guys
1: just be the money
0: chasing the money. I don't think they were worried about the team.
1: I would agree with you. I'll accept that. But that's no different than what you do in most cases. That's not.
0: What I'm saying to you is I think all that caught the Badgers off guard.
1: Yes. So how, because this, what you said, agree with all of it. So how do you assess and how are you going to be watching? Because it's clear they've got some money now and they should. They'll definitely be better, but then you have to judge how much better, and does it make you think that given a level of talent,

0: talent he can coach.
1: This is a very difficult task for the Badgers.
0: This year? This fast?
1: Against Notre Dame.
0: Oh, yeah, they're losing this game. Come on.
1: Very, very difficult task. I can tell you why, though, after the break.
0: Really? But they're going to lose. The key is you assessing how they played. They look better, the talent they have. They're not winning the game, right? We agree with that. No? You think there's a chance they can win the game? I need a break.
1: If there's a chance to win the game, it will be the first game of the year.
0: Oh,
1: if you're looking for an upset, the very first game for everybody is the upset.
0: Because you're just not ready. You're not ready.
1: Yes.
0: Okay.
1: Yes.
0: And Notre Dame lost to Northern Illinois. What, was that last year or a couple years ago? 2 years ago. And I guarantee you this, Wisconsin's better than Northern Illinois.
1: If you want to get one of these big teams, this is the time to do it. The first game of the year, because no one knows what they got.
0: The difference with Notre Dame is that the disappointment of not making the playoff last year and making sure they kick butt.
1: Now, I was going to save that until
0: after the break. All right, we're going to get your analysis and throw that in.
1: But now you've already said it. So, yes, you're absolutely right, Homer. That's the problem. These dudes, over there, where's that place at? In
0: South Bend. They want to kick some butt.
1: South Bend.
0: They don't just
1: everybody.
0: Want to win. They want everybody. They want
1: everybody.
0: A boat race.
1: Everybody. They want everybody. You hear me?
0: I get it. I like it. They want everybody. Oh, well, we'll break
1: not
0: that.
1: Just Wisconsin. Yes. Not just Wisconsin.
0: I get it.
1: Everybody.
0: I don't know. I'm going to remember that. We can use it in the future. When they were talking about a game, when you say they want everybody, that's at the top.
1: Everybody.
0: Right?
1: Yes.
0: It won't be any different after they beat Wisconsin.
1: No.
0: Everybody is more than one game.
1: Everybody.
0: Everybody.
1: Yes.
0: Yeah. Next.
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4: LSU versus Clemson. That is the big marquee matchup in college football this weekend, and it just got a little bigger because yesterday a judge issued orders that Daquan Wright and Xavier Harris were cleared to return to college football after brief stints in the NFL. Now, Daquan Wright said he plans to be ready to play against Clemson, and he said he has had 2 days of practice with LSU this week. There was already a lot of talk and a lot of pressure headed into this matchup, Clemson going to number 11 LSU, and it just got a lot bigger. Matt Moscona from 104.5 FM ESPN Baton Rouge joined me, Michelle Smallman, on Sportsmanlike earlier this morning and said that Clemson needs to be ready because they are walking into the gates of hell when they go to Baton Rouge. He said that these Tigers fans are going to be loud and ready to defend their guy in Lane Kiffin. Of course, their guy hasn't even coached one game for the Tigers yet, but still, they're riding with him until things go south, if things go south. But with Lane Kiffin and the way he left Ole Miss, the mess that has followed him to LSU and the pressure that's on him to win, he better get it done. He needs to set the tone for LSU in this game versus Clemson. In 60 seconds, Bill Belichick's top lieutenant out at UNC.
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4: Michael Lombardi, who was Bill Belichick's right-hand man, his top aide, has resigned as the general manager of UNC's football team. Lombardi was on paid leave in the wake of an internal investigation into a human resources complaint filed by a former UNC front office employee. And this is just the latest mess that Bill Belichick has dealt with during his brief tenure at North Carolina. Everybody was wondering what Bill Belichick would do in the college football ranks, and there hasn't been a whole lot of winning. Now listen, he was always marred in some sort of scandal or controversy when he he was the head coach.

0: of the New England Patriots, but they were winning. They were hoisting Lombardis. And you know what? Winning covers everything. That's not the case for him at UNC, and we'll see how this impacts Coach Belichick. With the ESPN Radio Sports Beat, I'm Michelle Smallman.
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7: 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The Gary Ellison Homer Hour discussing the game against Wisconsin and Notre Dame at Lambeau Field. People don't realize this. That will not be much of a change for the players at Notre Dame. Their football stadium, exactly the same as Lambeau Field. Exactly the same. 60 rows, exactly the same, until they had to change and add more seats. And Notre Dame did it one way, and the Packers had to do it another way because of what they had already built above the original. First time I walked into Lambeau Field. 60 rows. How do you know? This looks exactly the same as the stadium for Notre Dame. And it was.
8: Which was built first?
7: That's a great question. Don't I'll have to look
8: you
7: that
8: can
7: up.
8: Look it up.
7: I'll bet they were built at very close to the same time. But
8: you can look it up. But yeah, no, you're right. That's a big nugget there that a lot of people don't know. But I knew that they were duplicate stadiums.
7: Yep.
8: But didn't know which came first.
7: Because
8: the Packers played at what, Citi Field, mm-hmm. which was at one of the high schools, which now is it Green Bay East or Green Bay West? Have you ever been over to that stadium?
7: I have not. No.
8: The high school stadium?
7: No.
8: Homer, the next time you go to Green Bay, you got to go to that high school. I think that was Citi Stadium, I believe, at the time. You've got to go visit that stadium. It's unbelievable. You can just feel I'm just an old history buff like that, but you can just feel like the oldness of what that felt like back in the 1920s. Because I think that's when they were at the old Citi Stadium, which is now either Green Bay East or Green Bay West. Somebody can call in and correct me if they want to, because I know people love to correct people. But it was absolutely just. And they have some of the old kind of artifacts, old things at that stadium that was in place back when it was first built.
7: Notre Dame Stadium opened in 1930 and Lambeau Field until 1957. So
8: There it is.
7: Wow, 27 years later.

0: later. I'm assuming Notre Dame Stadium was the same.
1: Well, so then Lambeau Field was copied. No, Notre Dame Stadium was copied by Lambeau
0: Field. No, Lambeau Field was copied. Notre Dame was 1930. Lambeau Field was 1957.
1: Right, so Notre Dame was first.
0: Correct. Originally named New City Stadium.
1: Lambeau Field copied it, yes.
0: Correct.
1: Yes.
0: And, again.
1: What was New City Stadium? Lambeau Field?
0: Lambeau Field. That's what it was originally
1: named. Yes, because that's where it came
0: City
1: from.
0: New City Stadium.
1: Because that's where it came from. Yeah. City Field is where it came from. Which was either Green Bay East or Green Bay West.
0: I want to get to they want everybody.
1: Okay.
0: Okay, you're talking about Notre Dame, which will make the challenge for Wisconsin tougher. Because generally the first game is a good time to run into somebody.
1: It really is.
0: Yeah.
1: It really is because you're still working out, and especially right now in college football, because everybody's in the portal. Everybody's changed. A new team. Everybody's got a new team.
0: Even Notre Dame might even more so than it used to be.
1: Yeah. Yes. Right. But Notre Dame is, they don't fall in that category.
0: Yeah, they kept about everybody.
1: They may take one or two guys in the portal, but they're not doing that. They're not in the, I mean, if you come to Notre Dame, you're going to stay there. They're trying to keep you there for 4 years. I mean, before this NIL deal, the portal and all that, Notre Dame football didn't change. They stayed with what worked the whole time. And they're not really in the portal. They feel like they still can go out and recruit the best players that they want to, and it's still about academics there. And they talk about it, they preach it, they sell it. When they go into your living room with your mom and dad, that's the difference between Notre Dame and everybody else.
0: I'm curious as to how much that fits now.
1: It plays.
0: I know.
1: I just saw. I think, you know, this guy was
0: a guy who went from Ohio State to Notre Dame, and what did they ask him? What was the difference? He said, "I got to go to class."
1: Yes. They just took the number one recruit from Ohio State, linebacker, high school player of the year, is going to Notre Dame. And the mama said what she liked most about it. She goes, because my son got to go to class. Yeah. That's the first thing she said. Yeah. She goes, what separated Notre Dame from everybody else coming to get your kid? He could have went to anywhere he wanted to. Ohio State's right there in your backyard. She goes, my son's got to go to class.
0: Now, this is my follow-up question for you. That is certainly understandable. He ain't taking much less at Notre Dame than he could have made somewhere else.
1: Oh, no, the money is there. Don't get me wrong.
0: Okay.
1: It's not, but still, those principles that they believe in before NIL is still in place. They still selling it. A lot of schools are not selling that no more.
0: That's a great point.
1: I mean, that was a selling point for me when I went to Wisconsin. Is that still the number one thing? How about this? To get a five-star guy? You selling education to a five-star guy?
0: Not most of them.
1: Not most of them?
0: But actually, that's not true, because your education is football. Okay.
1: You're making
0: $2 million playing football at a college, all right?
1: Yeah.
0: And you're my kid. I'm going, you know what you need to spend your extra time on? Getting better at football.
1: Well, I don't need biology and chemistry, but you need to get even better at football. No, Homer, because a lot of these guys are already making the money. They're making more money in college than they would be with their rookie contract. So you don't know. The money is there. I mean, look at the kid last year at Michigan at Underwood. That kid had a so-so year and still going to get $10 million.
0: Yeah.
1: He's not, at this point today, he's probably a seventh-round draft pick if he were to come out in the NFL.
0: He needs to learn how to take care of the money, use the money.
1: Right. The money is the money, right? The money is, right, the end-all, be-all. Don't get me wrong, but these guys don't have to go to the NFL to get the bag. That's why everybody's upset with these dudes who are already went to camp with these with the NFL now going back to college. Because these guys can make more money in college than they can with the contract at these teams that they're at.
0: Right. And
1: they don't have to go.
0: It's professional
1: football.
0: So
1: my point is, you still can sell academics.
0: Yes.
1: and

0: get paid.
1: Yeah. But you got to pay them before you sell academics.
0: Well, they got to know they're getting the bag. Don't know about it.
1: Yes.
0: They got to know they're getting the bag.
1: Yes.
0: And for those five-star guys, they know they're getting it.
1: The Gary Ellerson Homer Hour. They want everybody. Is that the phrase again?
0: Homer, they want everybody. Wisconsin just happened to be the first team on the ledger.
1: Now, do you ever have a pro team that you would say they start a season and they want everybody? Or does that not fit?
0: Let me think.
1: We're going to take a break, and now we're going to have the third
0: quarter. I can come up with a couple.
1: Because that's at the top, right?
0: Yeah.
1: That's at the top. Because that means...
0: Yeah, they want everybody.
1: You don't be thinking that if they crush them, that it's been solved. No.
0: No. No.
1: It's not been solved until the playoffs.
0: No.
1: Right?
0: No, they're playing for blood.
1: Everybody's blood. That's the key.
0: Yes, sir.
1: Yes. They're playing for blood. There's one kind of blood, and there's everybody's blood.
0: Everybody's blood.
1: Next.
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4: 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A 4-year-old was found alone on a school bus Wednesday with temperatures inside above 100 degrees. The child was not injured, and prosecutors will decide whether to file charges. New firefighter recruits have completed their first 3 days of training, including a controlled burn. The Beaver Dam Library is adding Job Pod, which is a new resource for job seekers. A ribbon cutting is today at noon. Wisconsin officials are warning seniors about a fake property tax relief program promoted in an AI-generated video. 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

0: Our audience, millions, might be even bigger because the Brewers game against the Reds is delayed. The Reds are scared to play. And they're still, they're talking in the dugout, trying to convince them. They're like, no, we can't beat these guys. We're just going to lose. We don't want to play. There's rain in Cincinnati, too.
1: So it's been rain everywhere.
0: Yes, there's rain here. So the game has been delayed, so that means everybody should be listening. Josh Jacobs' first court hearing has been moved up from November 17th to the Thursday, September the 10th. The Packers' first game is on the 13th against the Vikings. Any thought on hearing this information, Gary Ellerson?
1: My first thought is there a video? Do we know?
0: There is video in the garage.
1: So there is a video in the garage.
0: Again, they haven't said if, in fact, what occurred in the garage and if the garage video has it. That's the assumption I have made, and I think most people have as well. The Packers say they have not seen it. I believe them, but I'm sure they are aware of what's on it. How do I know that? Because if I was with the Packers, I'd make sure that I got that information from someone since it occurred 3 months ago.
1: I just saw this came down from our good friend Rob Domofsky, wrote a report on it to just today.
0: Yeah.
1: And I'm just quoting Rob. He says, according to the criminal complaint, there is surveillance video of the portion of the alleged incident that occurred in Jacob's garage. The woman was trying to exit Jacob's garage when he grabbed her and threw her to the ground, and she struck her head, suffering an injury, according to the complaint. The Packers general manager, Brian Gutekunst, said Tuesday that the team has not seen the video. While the NFL will not say whether it has access to the video, citing the ongoing investigation.
0: So that means that what occurred is on video.
1: On video.
0: Okay, yeah.
1: It's there.
0: Yeah. Now, given they
1: now,
0: have
1: whether
0: the
1: you
0: video.
1: Believe, whether you believe the Packers haven't seen the video, Roger Goodell hadn't seen the video.
0: Why would this take so damn long? They got a video. Okay, I'm no expert, but, you know, legal, like, I got it right there. Doesn't that make it pretty easy to determine what? There's not an issue of who's telling the truth, right? You got it right there. Correct?
1: That's what it feels, right, Homer?
0: Yeah. So why is it
1: You're
0: taking
1: not lying.
0: So long?
1: That's
0: what you say about this situation. I don't know. There's a lot of I don't know. But the Brown County DA is the one. That's why it took so long. It took them that long to
1: They moved it, right?
0: No, but I'm saying because why did it take so long to?
1: Well, here's why it took so long. That's what I'm going to. Okay. Is why it took so long. Just go back from the.

0: police department had it and who didn't have it, whose jurisdiction it was. It feels like a law and order deal, you know, where they come in and go, well, this is my case, no, it's your case, it's on the line, no, we do this, you do that, and no, the Packers want us in, they don't. I mean, so I think it took long because of the jurisdiction. Where was it? Was it in Hobart? Was it in Brown County? Who right. gets it? Who
1: right.
0: the, and then the, you build your case from right. there. That's what took so long.
1: You're going to call me something, I'm not sure what, and you'll bring up you people. The Discount Liquor Twitter poll question is, do we have it up yet? It's up. Josh Jacobs' court hearing has been changed from November 17th to September the 10th. When will he play his first game for the Packers? September 13th, September 20th, September 24th, or after that?
0: Well, it's got to be somewhere between 4 to 6 weeks, Homer.
1: All right,
0: that's what I'm saying.
1: After that, okay.
0: Yes, it's going to be for me. It's got to be 4 to 6 weeks. If there's a video with him he didn't hit her. I know none of this makes, but if you go by all the legal leaves that they have in this, but if he pushed her down, if he put his hands on her, he's going to get suspended. There's no way around that. No way around it.
1: Okay.
0: I don't see it.
1: I'll join that club.
0: If that's the video. If that's the video we see, going to get suspended.
1: Correct. And there are different things. The original report that came out from the police brought up strangulation.
0: I'm on board here. You never should touch a woman. But I'm just going off.
1: Not like that.
0: I'm just going off.
1: Because you should touch I want to personally be like, I think.
0: But here we go. See?
1: Well, see, come on.
0: Go ahead. You should touch a woman. Where should you touch her?
1: A woman with kindness.
0: Where should you touch her?
1: With kindness and love. Or both.
0: Okay. Fine. Okay.
1: Sorry. Take that back. I shouldn't have brought it up. I want to apologize to you. And the Gary Ellison Homer Hour.
0: How many kids you have?
1: Three. Two are for sale.
0: But you know what? It's hard to sell a used car, man, with a lot of miles on it, just so you know.
1: Yes, true. So I never should have said that. If it's
0: got about 10,000 miles, 5,000 miles on it, and still got a little warranty,
1: right.
0: Yeah, we can buy that. But right.
1: Your point, and it needs to be emphasized, not only what you're saying, but the league has made it very clear.
0: Yes.
1: That this is important to them. It's important to everyone. But
0: yes.
1: I don't
0: know. The Ray Rice case did it. I mean,
1: it was all good
0: until they saw the video.
1: In the instance of the NFL, it's not innocent until proven guilty. It's what degree of guilt.
0: Well, no,
1: when
0: Homer,
1: you
0: we were
1: touch a woman improperly.
0: Yeah. We were
1: inappropriately, yes.
0: We were in the middle of this whole Ray Rice thing. We were in the middle of this whole campaign of women being more involved in the game of football.
1: Yes.
0: They had a whole campaign around that through the NFL. And the NFL, you know, they had to show that they were, you know, they was going to do something about it
1: right.
0: to make it right with these guys that were not good. Like
1: and
0: good people.
1: What's it when they say you have no pass? You
0: Ray Rice never played another down in football.
1: Yeah, you don't get one mistake. You get there's no. What's the phrase when you say you have no? You get no mistakes.
0: Well, there's no coming back from that.
1: Right, but I mean, in terms of it can be the first incident. It's
0: zero incident.
1: Yeah,
0: yes.
1: Zero tolerance. That's what I'm thinking. Yeah. Zero yeah. tolerance.
0: Yeah.
1: All right.
0: Yeah.
1: Back to, they want everybody.
0: You're laughing at yourself, right?
1: I know. It's so good.
0: They do.
1: Anybody who's been a part of anything doesn't have to be sports.
0: No.
1: When it's bigger than that day, like,
0: yeah.
1: I want everything. I want everybody.
0: And we'll see what they do. I mean, yeah. Lord Carr, and here's another little nugget. Lord Carr, grandson,
1: yeah.
0: is the starting quarterback for Notre Dame.
1: How the hell isn't he in Michigan? That's what you're thinking.
0: Why he in Michigan?
1: Everybody's thinking that.
0: Because he wasn't good enough. Kirk Herbstreit's son, I think, is somewhere else too at quarterback. Yes.
2: He's at Michigan.
1: Yeah, he's a third stringer.
2: As an Ohio State guy.
0: He wasn't good enough to go to Michigan. And they got this Underwood kid who's like so-so. They paid him like $10 million. You kidding me?

0: But yeah, Notre Dame, this just a bump in the road for Notre Dame this game.
1: Yes.
0: But there's a lot of pageantry around this game because there's a lot of things that what you talk about that makes sense about the stadium, the history of the Fighting Irish in Notre Dame,
1: yeah.
0: the history of Lambeau Field, not necessarily the history of Wisconsin, because we really don't have one.
1: It's got a lot of pageantry to it. Like,
0: but there's a lot of pageantry.
1: Yeah, it's a football game, but there's some pageantry.
0: It.
1: All right, I want to mention
0: But the pageantry, how about this? But the pageantry isn't Wisconsin,
1: That's
0: football
1: correct.
0: Team.
1: Yes.
0: The pageantry is the Green Bay Packers, Lambeau Field, and Notre Dame.
1: Yes.
0: That's the pageant.
1: And Wisconsin's just there.
0: They're just there.
1: Yeah.
0: They're an afterthought.
1: Three Pillars Senior Living Communities. I talk about it because it's 300 acres in Dousman on the Bark River. And if you want to be a top-ranked full continuum community, having that much land is great because you can address all the different things that occur in a senior living community or communities like active adult and independent living or assisted living and memory care. Skilled nursing and rehab, incredible wellness programs, long list of activities, 10 miles of walking. Yeah, when you have 300 acres, you can do it in a way to address all the situations and with the space necessary so everybody loves it. And they are actually, they already had it today, so I don't have to mention the hiring event because it was 9 to 3. But I'm sure you can call them there and say, I didn't make it, but the prep cooks, line cooks, baristas, servers, bartenders, hosts, dishwashers, cashiers, just need a lot of people when you have a place that big with that many senior living people you're helping and the different ways you're doing that. Amazing staff, and they can be even more amazing. You could be a part of it on 300 acres. ThreePillars.org. ThreePillars.org. Next.
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0: 5 miles per hour. Cloudy skies expected with fog in spots early tomorrow. High temperatures reach up to 80. Mainly clear skies. Tomorrow night, lows level off around 57. I'm meteorologist Jennifer Wojcicki on 1430 ESPN Beaver Dam. Right now, it's 81 degrees.
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2: 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So you remember the name. Gary Ellerson, Badger Packer. If you have a minute, as somebody from the state of Georgia, to explain what it was like playing for Wisconsin and also what it was like playing for the Packers, go right ahead. You only get a minute on each one. A minute playing for the Wisconsin Badgers coming from the South in Georgia. Take it away, Gary Ellerson.
3: You know, you ask some of the difficult questions sometimes that I really don't have an answer for, and no one's ever asked me this question. That's probably why you have been in the business for over 50 years, because you can come up with these little nuggets like that.
2: I assume you came here and went, it's so damn cold! Terrell Buckley said that. He was just getting used to the cold when he finally left Green Bay.
3: Yeah, I didn't find that until after it left, but I've said this all along, but it was the people. I mean, the people of Wisconsin made me feel like it was home, regardless of how cold it was going to get. The people of Wisconsin made it feel like that they were going to take care of me, no matter how bad I could do in school or outside of school. The people of Wisconsin made it feel like that they were going to stand behind me and that I was going to get an education.
2: From the very beginning?
3: From the very beginning. It was unlike any other recruitment trip I had ever been on.
2: Wow.
3: I went to Southern Cal.
2: John Robinson?
3: John Robinson. My host was Chip Banks. Chip Banks was from Augusta, Georgia.
2: Oh, he was good.
3: And he was, I think, the only player from the state of Georgia that was on that team, I believe, at that time. So he was my host out at Southern Cal. First time I ever seen California before, and that was a whole different deal. And then most certainly, if you talk about Tennessee, it was Willie Galton. They were my host at Tennessee. Georgia, Guy McIntyre is my host at University of Georgia. Florida State, they had a guy
2: Bobby
3: by the
2: Bowden.
3: Name of Ron, well, Bobby Bowden, but they had a guy by the name of Ron Simmons. I don't know if a lot of people remember
2: him. Don't remember that name as well. The other ones you mentioned.
3: Ron Simmons, look him up. Ron Simmons,
2: I'm sure
3: he ended up
2: great.
3: Being a wrestling guy, but I think he was a nose tackle. All-American down there. But Wisconsin just was different.
2: Wow.
3: It was different.
2: It remained that way when you got there. It wasn't like they did it during the recruiting trip or you'd say,
3: right.
2: No, that's the way it was.
3: The people were the people. Let me just say this quick story. We're in Shreveport. New Jersey. I think we're playing Tennessee.
2: In the bowl game. Yes, East Rutherford.
3: Garden State Bowl.
2: Yep.
3: And I think that was our first bowl game in like 30 years. We lost that game, but I can remember Reggie White and them saying, "Dog, y'all can drink with the coaches." Oh, yeah, man, this is the Big Ten. And they looked at us like we were some foreign people from some foreign land.
2: Yeah, you lost to Tennessee 28-21. The Garden State Bowl, December 13th, 1981. And, yes, yeah. Reggie White was on that team.
3: Yes.
2: And people don't know this, but you and Reggie
3: Willie
2: were
3: Galton
2: back together again in the USFL.
3: In the Show Bowls.
2: So
3: yeah.
2: You actually
3: They were shocked. That we could actually have a beer with the coaches. And they were sitting over there all buttoned up. We lost. Maybe we drank too much beer.
2: The Barry

0: Perez show is next. We don't know where he was in 1981. We'll have to think about that. He might have been leading Mason City, Iowa to a state high school football title.
1: Could have been.
0: But even, he was done. He was done playing there. Or he'd have been an assistant under Caden Fry at Iowa. Incredible staff. And we'll get to what it was like in Green Bay for you as well. Barry Alvarez. Now, I hate to tell you this, Gary. Normally, I like to do ESPN National in progress. I'm not doing it in progress. There'll be no Barry Alvarez in progress. I don't want to get a note on that. That show will start on time.
1: Let's do it.
0: Yes. We have any time left? Can we go till the end of the music? Or
2: 10 seconds.
0: 10 seconds left. First time I ever heard a story about Barry Alvarez, Gary, came from my dad. He asked me, do you know who...
3: This is 1430 ESPN. This Daily Dodge Sports

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0: 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Packers news, Josh Jacobs' court appearance has been moved up more than 2 months. Jacobs will next appear next week Thursday in Brown County Circuit Court. He had been slated to be in court November 17th on two misdemeanor charges stemming from a domestic incident with his now ex-girlfriend in May. Jacobs is on the commissioner's exempt list, effectively unpaid suspension. Doug Russell, Wisconsin Radio Network.
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0: professional league that gives you American currency or Canadian currency. You can be a professional football player in the CFL. Like, if you're cashing a check for football, there are some people who say, well, hold on a sec. Like, and now we're getting into, like, Bill Clinton territory where we're trying to define stuff. But, like, are we defining it as you got to play in a game? Some people draw that line. Are you defining it as you got to be on the regular season roster? Some people define it as that. For me, I agree with Mel Kiper. It is training camp.
1: Yeah.
0: Training camp. As soon as you cash a check for a professional football-related activity, you can say that you were a professional football player.
2: 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Boy, are they happy at Ole Miss to be done with Lane Kiffin, I'm guessing. 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

0: Yes.
1: If we are going by what is likely to have been Daquan Wright's thought process, like, I wonder if there was someone in his ear. This often happens with family. It often happens with you know, representation and agents and marketing managers and things like that. They're like, go, go, go. Go to the pros. You're going to get this much money. You're going to get drafted. It's going to be this.
0: Sure.
1: And I think even now, year, you know, three or four into NIL, I think there's still a catch-up. I think there's still a learning curve from people advising young athletes based on their market value as a professional and their market value in a collegiate sense. So was he given bad advice? I think there exists that opportunity. I think there exists that possibility. I don't know that... I don't know, man. There's also the athletic idea of testing yourself against the very best in the world and always wanting to play in the NFL. Yeah. And my opportunity is now, and I had five touchdowns, and a new coach is coming in, and I don't know how he's going to use me. Or actually, in this case, Coach Lane is off to a different place. I'm going to take the sure thing because I'm told it's a sure thing. So I don't know, man. I don't know that they would have stayed, but I think there exists enough doubt, enough gray area to where the NCAA cannot punish these kids in that way. It's not a clear-cut thing, in my opinion. I know how
2: more,
1: I feel about it.
2: It's more complicated. If everybody's sort of playing this off like, ah, oh, you went to the NFL, it didn't work out, so now you're running back to college. This specific issue is much more complicated than that as it relates to these players. Now, the precedent that they set, that's a whole other conversation. I agree with you. That's important to consider here. Paul is listening in Denver to Freddie and Harry on ESPN Radio. Aaron Goldhammer, Randy Scott in for the guys. What's up, Paul?
3: Yeah, I just wanted to that I think it's a matter of eligibility more than it is professionalism. I think
1: so?
3: if your eligibility is exhausted, then you're done. Whether you're an NFL player or an accountant or whatever, and I think the governing authority should have absolute authority to determine what that eligibility window is.
2: Right. And the window, Paul, thanks for the call, keeps changing, right, Randy, because of COVID, because of all these other factors that have opened 26-year-olds to be able to go and play college football at a rate that they've never played it before.
1: This is going to be the last class, though, I believe, right? The last year where COVID era players
2: I would hope so. I would hope so. Because that in particular is a very complicated issue. 888-SAY-ESPN is the number if you want to jump in with us. That's 888-729-3776. All right. From the courtroom, we are going to get back on the field. Coming up next, we're going to talk about whether you think this is actually the year that Notre Dame could do something, Randy, that they have not done since the 80s. I'm Aaron Goldhammer. He's Randy Scott. Freddie and Harry's on ESPN Radio and on the ESPN app.
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2: Arma Sinha going to fart on the right side. Oh, and it's intercepted on the far side. This is going to the house, to the 10, to the 5, to the end zone. Touchdown, Golden Beavers, Ashton Seifert.
3: Play fake to the near side, looking. He's got a man. Now he's flushed to the right side, heaves it into the end zone. It's caught. Touchdown, Golden Beavers.
4: What a throw.
3: Max Moritz. It's going to be a 48-yard field goal attempt for Cole Hemling.
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5: Let's see that leg.
3: Good snap. The kick is up.
2: And oh,
3: the kick
2: baby.
3: Has the distance. The kick is off the upright and good! Cole Hemling! Wow! Cole Hemling making history here at KML.
6: Kickoff, deep kick to the left side, going to be taken by Hiley at the 2, the 10, 15, 20, 25, 30. Hiley out the backside. There goes Brock Hiley, the 50, the 40, the 30, the 20, the 10, the 5. Brock Hiley housed it, 98 yards. Let's go.
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1: Let's head to the field. Here are the voices of the Golden Beavers, Wade Bates and Tim Ladrin.
8: From Fort Atkinson, Beaver Dam High School football is on the air on Daily Dodge TV. I am Wade Bates, along with Tim Ladder. Wyla Kaczynski, I don't know what happened to you in the open right there.
5: I think maybe last week, given the fact that I was supposed to be camera, maybe it was a quick audible and we didn't get it.
8: Well, we're here, conference opener, Beaver Dam and Fort Atkinson. Both these teams, the Badgers, small now. Beaver Dam a couple of years in the East Central Conference. A couple of teams that be coming into this with different feelings. We'll start with Beaver Dam. Had the game with Menominee Falls, probably thought it was in their back pocket in the bank collecting interest, and then after a series of unfortunate events, they ended up dropping a 21-17 decision. They are looking to bounce back tonight, Coach.
9: Yeah, like you said, pretty big gut punch there. You know, a game that really, you know, Menominee Falls is a really good team and absolutely had them on that last rope, and a couple big mistakes, and they end up losing it. Good learning experience. Those are the types of games in non-conference. They only hurt you if you allow that to hurt you later on. Hopefully it's a learning experience for us and we're able to build on it.
8: Fort Atkinson, Wally, they snapped an 18-game losing skid last week at Madison East, so they're coming into here with some confidence like they haven't had before.
5: Well, a lot of these players, that's the first win that they've had wearing these school colors, and now you have the opportunity to go out there. They're trying to string together a couple, and it's similar to what we talked about at volleyball. They're trying to learn how to win.
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5: 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You can watch Community Comment, the Dam Sports Show, all kinds of things on there in Daily Dodge.
8: So lots of stuff going on there as well. We appreciate the Beaver Dam Unified School District for being a part of the broadcast here today at Beaver Dam High School. Opportunity is everywhere. 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Tim, have you ever been in the fab lab?
9: Absolutely.
8: Did you make anything in there ever?
9: It's also, I believe that's the old South Gym.
8: Yeah, oh, you're awesome. Right, yes. Award-winning agriculture and FFA. Have you ever went and looked at the cows?
9: Oh, yeah, all the time.
8: So they have
9: pig,
8: that.
9: Baby pig once in a while. And that's a good time over there.
8: Tim's going to be on the call over Christmas when Mr. Gansky's like, Tim, we got a cow that's getting ready to give birth. Can you get over there and watch?
5: Yeah, he's going to deliver it.
8: So they have
5: so many
8: different things, and outstanding music and arts department, athletics, club activities, and opportunities for students to discover what's coming up next. What is coming up next is Beaver Dam head football coach

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2: The Beaverdam football team getting ready for their conference opener on Friday night, making the trip to Fort Atkinson. Coach, obviously a lot of adversity last Friday night. Do you feel like your kids bounced back and ready for a good week of practice getting ready for Fort Atkinson?
3: Yeah, really exciting to start the conference schedule, and you play non-conference games for a reason, and try to make sure that we play against competitive teams so we learn a little bit more about ourselves. Proud of the adversity, how we were overcome the adversity that we faced on Friday. Just a significant number of key injuries, and I think we handled them well. Got guys into position, and I thought guys made the most of their opportunities. So now just kind of licking our wounds a little bit, learning from the mistakes that we created, and excited to make a push here, hopefully give a run for a conference title and make playoffs and accomplish all the goals that we have set in front of us.
2: Coach, you haven't really talked about the Badgers small too much in the off season because we had some non-conference stuff, but 2 years in the East Central, just thoughts on Beaverdam landing in the Badgers small. It seems that you've played before, at least some of them. Just thoughts on being in the Badgers small.
3: Yeah, there's some common opponents from the last couple of years. With Mount Horeb and Sauk Prairie, those were crossover games for us. It's some teams that we've played in the past when we were in the Badger North prior to the East Central. So excited. It's a competitive conference, a lot of well-coached teams, a lot of good quality athletes. So, excited to see some new faces and show them what Beaverdam football is all about.
2: Do you feel like with where your enrollment's at right now, this is maybe a good fit for Beaverdam and hopefully can maybe stay here for the long term?
3: I mean, it's hard to say what's going to happen with conference realignment. Now they're looking at things every 2 years, and you've got schools dropping from 11 to 8-man, and you've got schools like the West Bends that are converging into one school and just, goofy things. So we're not, we're not anticipating that conferences will maintain their consistency as maybe they have in the past, which is a bummer if you lose out on some of those rivalries or some of those consistent opponents. But right now we feel like we'll go anywhere and play against anybody. Wherever the WIA puts us is what we have to be ready for, and that's the approach that we have for these next 2 years in the Badger Small.
2: Coach, when you watched the film from the other night, when you talked about some kids stepping up because you lost some, you lost some linemen, you lost some people around on your team, but there's some kids that did step up, didn't they, that maybe we don't normally call their names, and they made some big plays in some big situations?
3: Yeah, I mean, I would love to spotlight a kid or two right now, but it was seven or eight, to be honest with you. Just kids helping wherever we needed them to help. Our O-line got significantly dinged, so had to steal some kids from the defensive line rotation. So then some kids who maybe didn't anticipate playing much, were playing meaningful snaps in really impactful plays in the fourth quarter. Our special teams got really hit then because of all those injuries. And so, again, kids who maybe haven't gotten a ton of reps

0: teams came in and really answered the call. And that's what you're looking for in a team. And those are really important things to be proud of and to celebrate with our guys. But then also to get into the film and figure out what did we kind of leave on the table and what's our potential and, you know, stressing the importance of every single play, not just, you know, those pivotal plays that people will remember, but, you know, the first quarter missed block or the second quarter missed tackle. To us, those are just as important as you know, those big significant ones.
1: Coach, you go to Fort Atkinson. They're 1-1 on the season. They got a win last week. Just when you look at the Blackhawks on film, I know they have a running back that leads them in rushing and receiving, much like last week. But what do you see from Fort Atkinson?
0: Yeah, Fort's got some good weapons, some good size. You know, they've got a difficult scheme where they can hit you in the run game and in the pass game. Some RPO stuff built in. So, you know, we've got to get our guys in the right spots. Again, play assignment sound football, which when we did last week against Falls, we were really tough defensively. And when we were kind of not where we were supposed to be, we were just giving up, you know, free grass. And that's not where you want to be against explosive teams. So defensively, if we can just hunker down and play assignment sound football, we'll be okay. And then offensively, it's, you know, finding some new continuity with some new guys popping into some new spots. You know, and hopefully getting healthy as the week advances and being ready to go and play a productive game on offense.
1: Coach, I appreciate the time. We want the fans to make the trip down to Fort, but if they can't, it'll be on Daily Dodge TV and 1430 ESPN Beaver Dam. Coach Brock Lindy, thanks for the time.
0: Thanks, Wade. Go Beavers.
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0: Kaminsky, Tim Ladron, who got Aiden Voigt, the on-site producer, and Jeff Hall has given up his Friday night, missing a fish fry with Cindy Lou to push some buttons back at the Global Media Center. Boy, guys, one of the things we're talking about today is going to be the weather. It's going to be interesting because it's 83 degrees. Real feel is 92, and looking at the humidity, is over 80% tonight.
1: I was going to say, humidity might be 900%.
2: It felt over 100.
1: It is warm and wet today.
2: It's a little sticky. The other part of it, too, is that you are in that third game. You're starting to see some new faces come in for whatever reason, whether that's injuries, whether it's performance. And now you are going to be asked to go out there in what feels like middle of August football tonight. It's going to be interesting to see how those trenches do as we get into the second half.
0: So you mentioned, Coach, offensive line, obviously, your two all-conference guys, Caleb Desire and Wyatt Hoffman, they're not playing tonight. So that's going to make a big factor. And talking to Dylan Ziegler before, they moved a lot of different people around trying to find the right combination tonight.
1: Well, and I thought, you know, when those guys went out last week, I thought the other guys pretty much held their own, especially in pass protection. So, you know, now they've had a week to prepare for it, and you know, and they have the scout film on Fort, and they know what to see from Fort, so they've had the week to prepare, put themselves in the best possible spot, and you bet those guys that are replacing, they're jacked up, ready to go, and I'm sure Coach Lindy and his staff believes in them.
2: Well, tell you what, too, when you look at this matchup last year, one of the biggest factors for the Golden Beavers were they were able to score early in drives. It was a lot of explosive plays. The way the Wild Beaver looks, it kind of takes a little of those explosives away. Long, sustained drives are going to be your best friend, especially in conditions like we have today.
0: You know, last year we played here, it was exact same conditions. It was steaming. I remember because Connor Strasser was over there filling the water bottles up with pickle juice.
1: Yeah.
2: Mm-hmm.
1: Yeah. You know, and that's going to be one of those things, too. We talked about, you know, all the humidity tonight. And so you got a lot of sweat. You got to hang on to the football. You can't have the sloppy turnovers tonight. Beaver Dam comes in here, despite the injuries, probably a fairly heavy favorite tonight to win this one. And so it's going to come down to, like, can you play mistake-free football? To play mistake-free football, you should be all right tonight. Got to avoid those turnovers.
0: Well, guys, it's game time in Beaver Dam and with Beaver Dam and the Golden Beavers, and they're ready to make some noise, whether you're cheering in the stands or heading to the game. 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

0: I don't necessarily like being in a box when the weather's going on.
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0: Trying to move over a little bit.
2: No, but you said your office today, the BDHS field house, is about 33 degrees.
0: The field house is a little chilly today. I had to go get sweatpants and a hoodie on, but the rest of the town is about 80, 85, 90.
2: Yeah, Monona Grove last night for girls volleyball was also very, very, very, very cold last night. But here we are getting ready. It's going to be a fun broadcast here today. It looks like some rain to our west that's just going to miss us, and we can see the cloud, the separation from the clouds that are rolling through. So we did stay dry today, but great facility here. Coach Mahoney, Steve Mahoney, we have a big booth this year. I thought Aiden was going to be outside with your Wally today, but we're good to go.
1: And it's very nice, too. They've been so welcoming these last couple of years, and it's going to be a friendly rivalry going forward now with the realignment once again.
2: It is Beaver Dam and Fort Atkinson. 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